0: there were French police officers on the beach and there were French maritime officers. The French did nothing to stop the embarkation.
1: He's rejected an explanation that the gunfire was part of a routine training exercise. French authorities insist the exercise was planned. The Prime Minister, UEFA and the Football Supporters Association have all come out strongly against FIFA's plans to sell off its competitions. It wants to seek private investment for events like the World Cup. And Waitrose says sales of winter comfort foods have surged despite the heatwave. It says purchases of cottage pies have more than doubled. That's the latest. I'm Faye Rowlands.
2: From the Bible. Do not let any unwholesome talk come out of your mouths, but only what is helpful for building others up according to their needs, that it may benefit those who listen. Ephesians 4:29.

Hillsong Worship with you on Life. Welcome back to your early morning show with me, Becky. I'm here with you till 5 o'clock. It is indeed 5 minutes past one this Wednesday morning, and still to come at 2:30 this morning, we'll be delving back into our devotional called Overcoming Fear. And at 3:15, we'll have a second teaching of the morning, that time coming from In Touch Ministries and the late Dr. Charles Stanley. I've got a morning reflection for you as we head into 4 o'clock, and then later at 4:40. We'll be hearing from the UCB Word for the Day. So much good stuff to come your way here on UCB 2 this morning. And yeah, it doesn't stop there, because after a play of this song from John Mark McMillan, we'll be with our first teaching of the morning from King's Church Darlington in tonight's Underneath the Surface. Coming up after a play of this is called And It Rages.

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2: Okay, so we're going to read Matthew chapter 14. And it's great if you have your Bibles with you. It's good to open up and see where we are and see how this is a continuation from what John spoke on last week. And we're going to go from verses 13 to 21. So we're not going to cover a lot of ground this morning, but man, oh man, what a moment it is. Okay, so Matthew 14, 13 to 21. It says, when Jesus heard what had happened, he withdrew by boat privately to a solitary place. Hearing of this, the crowds followed him on foot from the towns. When Jesus landed, he saw a large crowd. He had compassion on them and healed their sick. As evening approached, the disciples came to him and said, this is a remote place, and it's already getting late. Send the crowds away so they can go to the villages and buy themselves some food. Jesus replied, they do not need to go away. You give them something to eat. We have only 5 loaves of bread and 2 fish, they answered. Bring them here to me, he said, and directed the people to sit down on the grass. Taking the 5 loaves and the 2 fish and looking up to heaven, he gave thanks and broke the loaves. Then he gave them to the disciples, and the disciples gave them to the people. They all ate and were satisfied. And the disciples picked up 12 baskets of broken pieces that were left over. The number of those who ate was about 5,000 men, besides the women and children. Okay, what a meal. And I'm sure, like me, you have some really memorable meals in your life. I have some really special meals that I can remember because they were fantastic and cost way too much money. Or I have meals that I remember for a completely different reason. About 12 or 13 years ago now, a friend of mine from this church, he's not here anymore, he's moved, so I can share the story. He heard that Jenny was away for a week, so he said, why don't you come over and I'll cook you dinner and we'll have dinner together. I said, oh, great, yeah. So I went round for dinner. And as I got there, I said, oh, how are you doing? What are we having then? And he said, we're having chili. Okay. Now, chili for me, not a great start, if I'm being totally honest. I've had lots of bad chilies over my life. And this chili, okay, it's fine. So I kind of walk over to the cooker and take a little look in the pan. And now, if I tell you that this chili was black, I would say that's an understatement. It was blacker than black. And I went, oh, that looks a bit rich. And he said, oh yeah, it's my secret recipe. I put a whole bar of chocolate in it. Now, when he said whole bar, I assumed he probably meant just like a couple of little bits. No, he meant like a whole bar of dark chocolate was in the chili. And normally, like, a chili's brown with a few red bits with the tomatoes. This was black. And then he said, oh, the rice should be ready now. It's been cooking for about an hour. And he started scraping the pan and twirling it around. And these black bits of rice were coming up from the bottom to the top. And he said, oh, I might have caught a few pieces of rice. And then he started serving it up. And I thought it was like a serving plate. And I thought, great, I could just help myself to what I want. He was piling the rice on and on and on. And I thought, oh, great, I could just help myself and just have a little bit. No, that was my plate. And then he sat there and watched me. What do you think? Yeah, thanks for cooking. I really appreciate it. I'm sure many of you have those stories and meals that you'll never forget for as long as you live. And this is one of those meals that will never be forgotten by the people that were there and never forgotten in all of history. This is a special meal. It's a meal unlike any other. But before we get into the miracle itself, it's really important to just open up what is happening at the beginning of this passage. Do you remember last week, John spoke about John the Baptizer and how he's been beheaded? Jesus's cousin has been killed and executed, and Jesus has found out this news, and as you can imagine, there's a moment where he needs to take some time in prayer. He needs to take some time with his father, and he's really dealing with that. He's grieving in this moment. That's how we join Jesus in the story. He's in the moment of his need to be with his father. So he gets into a boat in order to slip away from the crowd, to slip away from other people, to be with his father. But the crowds, it tells us, were following him. They came out of the villages and they were following him along the banks of the lake. And they're literally just following him along. And as he's going along, he sees that the crowd is just building and building and building. So what does he do? Does he do what I would do? I don't know about you. If anybody's got any children, you know, when you need a moment to compose yourself in the house and they just won't leave you alone, off you need the bathroom and they just need to be in there with you. You know, when you need a moment, you just need a moment, and yet you don't seem to be able to get that moment. And Jesus, what does he do in this moment? And have you ever, I mean, I've been in these moments where I've been grieving or hurting or dealing with a tragedy in my own heart. And in those moments, I find it really hard to care about other people, if I'm being honest. I know it sounds harsh, but you have these moments where you just know you need to internally deal with what's going on in your own heart before you can even deal with listening to somebody else. But Jesus, he does the opposite. It tells us that he gets out of the boat, he lands the boat, and he gets out onto the beach. And then what does he do? He enters into this large crowd. And the reason for joining them, Matthew tells us, what is it that drives Jesus to land the boat and to get out of the boat? It is his compassion for the crowd. He's moved towards these people, leaving behind the comfort of his boat to move towards the crowd because of his compassion for them. And don't forget, like the gospel writers tell us, you know, there's 5,000 men here. But Matthew tells us, like, that's besides the women and the children. Like, there's easily a crowd here of around 20,000 people that Jesus is walking into. And why does he do that? Why does he come from his solitude of what he needs in that moment into actually the crowd? It's his compassion for those who were there. And think about how Jesus would have got off the boat and gone into this huge crowd of people, driven by his compassion to walk into them. And it tells us that he just heals those who are sick, those who have disabilities, those who who are spiritually oppressed, and how he just walks into the crowd and starts just laying hands and healing those people. But what we see is the whole reason that Jesus is there in the first place is because of his compassion. He moves into the crowd. And that's the heart, that he would put aside his own comfort in order to move towards his people. I mean, if you ever need a picture of Jesus leaving the comfort of his throne to move towards his people on earth, that is it. He's moved. Why did Jesus come in the first place? Because of his compassion on you and me. That's Jesus going into the crowd. So this is an amazing image of the compassion of God. Jesus choosing to enter the crowd. And so Jesus is there. He's, and you can imagine the scene as he heals person after person after person. And he, and moved, into the crowd more and more. And essentially what happens, Matthew tells us, is that the disciples come to him because they're like, hey, been a while, and the sun's beginning to set. It's moved from west to east, and it's going down now. And in this moment, in this incredibly long day, emotional day, and no doubt the disciples have been dealing with crowd control all day and trying to get them through to Jesus, the sick and the wounded and those that need healing and delivering through to Jesus. They kind of start to look at, you know, the sun in the sky, check the watches, you know, give each other the eyebrows. It's getting late, isn't it? Shall we call it a day? And they approach Jesus and, you know, saying to him, look, you know, it's late, Jesus, you know. And you've all been in that position in your home, right? Don't tell me you haven't been, where you invite someone around for a cup of tea or a coffee and you're thinking, I need to eat, I'm starving, and I haven't got enough food for me and you, so you're going to have to go. Don't tell me I've done that. And you kind of do that passive-aggressive thing of like, it's really nice of you to come for a cup of tea. Thanks for coming around. Thanks for coming to there. Appreciate it. And what you really mean is, can you go? Because I'm really hungry. And this is essentially what the disciples are doing here. Look, the crowd needs to move on, Jesus. We're done, you know. And of course, none of you have done that. It's just me. But you can imagine that. And it's a remote place. Matthew tells us this is a remote place. It's already getting late. And they said to him, send the crowds away so they can go into the villages and look after themselves, right? And they've been caring, they've been considerate. I don't think there's anything wrong with what the disciples are suggesting to Jesus here. They're thinking ahead. Makes sense. But not to Jesus. And he says, they don't need to go. You feed them. Now, like I said, and we've heard this so many times, it's easy because we know what is about to happen in the next sentence to jump forward, to jump ahead and know, we know, oh, okay, this is going to be sorted in a second. Jesus is going to fix this. But in this moment, Jesus puts them in an impossible situation. He says, no, you feed them. You feed them. What an impossible thing to ask them. What an impossible thing to ask. How can this possibly happen? I mean, come on, like, seriously, how can this happen? We know this, right? We're human. Like, we're exactly the same as the disciples in this moment. We know what it is to have impossibilities in our lives, don't we? Every day, there are things that we find impossible, that are completely out of reach to you and to me. Situations that we find ourselves that we're just unable to change. Things that we live with in terms of, you know, things that we just have to come to terms with. Things that are really difficult to come to terms with as well. Think about your life, the problems that you come up against. Think about the things that you've just had to get to a point where you just throw your hands up in the air and say, well, there's nothing I can do about it. It's just impossible. What can I do about this? What can I do? And really where you get to a point where you just say, there's nothing I can do. Things we're unable to change, unable to solve. Maybe your health is failing you, or the health of a loved one. Maybe it's a broken relationship, and you know, it's not for want of trying. I've tried to make this right. I've tried to fix this. And no matter how hard you work at it, like Nikki's word this morning, no matter, you know, what I do, I just can't put it right. I can't do this, God. And in the end, you just have to say, it's impossible. It is literally impossible for me to do this, to fix this, to put this right, to change this. And that's the situation that Jesus puts the disciples in this very moment. He understands their limitations. He understands what he's asking of them. And he understands that they're unable to do it. To feed tens of thousands of people, and we find out, don't we, that from the Gospel of John, what do they have to help with this? Well, we know that a boy's brought his back lunch, and he's got five loaves of bread, just flatbreads, and two fish, and commentators kind of agree that the fish will be like little preserved fish. They're not, you know, big whopping whales, which is probably what you need to feed 20,000 people. These are just little tiny preserved fish. Five loaves, two fish, impossible. Totally impossible. Okay. And we also know from John's gospel, because John just gives us a bit of insight, that Jesus asked them this because he's testing them. He's testing them. He's not really being 100% fair. Jesus knew what he was going to do. And he knew what the disciples would do. And he's testing them. But in testing them, he's teaching them something. And he's teaching you and me something right now here this morning. He's teaching us something that he wants us to understand together as a church. I think it's really important for us, this word this morning, as a church. But also it's really important for you and me as individuals this morning that we, foundationally, we understand how this works. You see, from a human point of view, they could see the problem and they couldn't see a way around that problem. They look down into their hands, they see five loaves, two fish, and they look up at the crowd and see thousands upon thousands upon thousands of people, and they come to the conclusion, it's impossible. Jesus, what you're asking me to do is impossible. The disciples failed the test. And why is that? Because they object. They object to Jesus, asking him, we can't. You know, this is all we have. We have two fish, five loaves of bread, and they fold under the pressure of the natural. They surrender to the earthly and they collapsed under their own judgment of the situation. We cannot see a way around this. And in doing so, they completely forgotten who it was that they stood in front of. They've forgotten that Jesus was God. They were standing in front of the person who personifies omnipotence, the one with limitless power, the one with limitless authority. And instead of the disciples coming back to Jesus and saying, look, we can't, they should have responded like the prophet Jeremiah. Jeremiah 32, 17, it says this. It says, our sovereign Lord, you have made the heavens and the earth by your great power and outstretched arm. Nothing is too hard for you. The disciples here, they allowed their minds to be fixed on what was natural. They were limited by their human possibilities. And like the disciples, we too can do this. Not just as individuals, but as a church. We can be too focused on what we're unable to do. But we mustn't forget that our God is the God of the impossible. The God of the impossible. Jeremiah 32. Same God who said this is saying this to us today. I am the Lord, the God of all mankind. Is there anything too hard for me? This is God speaking to us today. So Jesus continues with his works, and he works this incredible miracle. And like nothing the crowd has ever seen, no meal that they will ever forget. And how is it that he does this? Well, it tells us he says a simple prayer, and looking up to his Father in heaven, he gives thanks, and he takes what's been brought to him, the fish and the bread, and he takes it from the disciples. Does he need it? No, he's the God of the impossible. He can make everything from nothing, but he takes it anyway. He takes their offering. And then what we see is wave after wave after wave after wave of God's provision to his people. And we see that everybody is fed. Everybody eats fish. No vegetarians there that day. And everybody eats bread. Everybody is satisfied. Everybody eats. And the disciples, they go and they collect the leftovers, and there's 12 baskets full, and they carry it back. How is this possible? How is this possible? A meal together that they will never forget, and a meal that will never be forgotten. Not for the wrong reasons like my chili, but because God was among them and God did the impossible. This incredible moment, we should never allow it to become just another moment that we read through when we read through Scripture. It's got so much. It reveals so much to us about the heart and the power of our God. And I want to finish with just two quick points before the band are going to come back up, and we're going to go into a time of response. The first thing to say is that it is the compassion of God that moves him towards us. It is absolute love. Now, listen, I really need you to hear this morning. Like, if you remember nothing else this morning, please remember this. God loves you, and he cares for you so deeply that he would leave the comfort, his comfort, and move towards you. He would leave his heavenly throne, just like on that day Jesus left his boat, and he moves towards you. God loves you. And maybe this morning you need to understand a little bit more about his compassion towards you. Are you struggling this morning? Do you feel bound? Are you hurting? Are you harassed by sin? Do you feel under attack? Well, you are not alone. There is a God who comes alongside you. He is with you and he moves towards you. Jesus came towards the crowd. And not for the first time in Matthew's gospel, we heard this language. In Matthew 9:36, it says, when he saw the crowds, he had compassion on them because they were harassed and helpless. Do you feel harassed and helpless this morning? Like a sheep without a shepherd. Jesus will not leave you in your trouble. He will not leave you to figure it out. He will not leave you to fix it. He moves towards you. He is your victory, and he's moved towards you by his love and his compassion for you. And maybe this morning,

The second point is this. It's going to be no surprise. He is the God of the impossible. Come on. Our God is the God of the impossible. Like this moment that the disciples face, you might this morning be facing something that's just seemingly impossible to deal with. And when these moments come along, the reality is they're an opportunity for our God to perform his miracles in your life. And maybe it's something in your life this morning that you need to come to where the disciples came to, where you say, God, this is impossible. I cannot and I am unable to do this. I'm unable to fix it by myself. I need to let go and let God. I need to just allow you to do what you, only you can do. When Jenny and I first moved to Canada, through various reasons, not particularly our fault, but we fell into a bit of a problem financially. And we'd never been in this position before, but I remember being stood in my office one morning and just crying out to God. We failed a mortgage payment. We missed a mortgage payment that morning. And I knew that not only do we have a mortgage payment now that we couldn't pay, and I didn't have any way to get that money back and pay backwards, but also we'd be fined for it too. It was a lot of money for us. And I remember being stood there in my office saying, God, surely you've asked me to come here. Surely I'm doing your will. I haven't bought a Ferrari. I've just got a house, right? And we live pretty cheap, you know. But yet here I am, and I don't have a way to fix this. I'm stuck. And we didn't have a lot of people there at that time. We'd only just moved. We didn't have a lot of people that we could approach and ask for help. I didn't know who would be able to help us in our church if we were to ask for help. And I remember just that desperation of feeling like this is an impossible situation. And later that morning, I went to a Churches Together meeting in the town. And as I'm leaving the meeting, a Lutheran came to me and he gave me an envelope and he said, I felt I was to bring this for you today. And I got into the car, thanked him. I got into the car, who became a really good friend of mine, Harry. And I got in the car and I opened the envelope and there was a check for $1,000 inside. Like, I mean, look, God can feed thousands and thousands of people with bread and fish. He can make a Lutheran give me $1,000. Like, genuinely, our God is the God of the impossible. I have to be really careful. I could go on with 12 other stories in that same kind of period of God's provision and his absolute pursuit of me in that moment of feeling like, God, what am I supposed to do here? When we're obedient to God, it doesn't mean that it's easy. He can put us in situations where he says, okay, now cry out to me. Now ask me to do what you can't do. Maybe it's your marriage. Have some of you walked in here this morning with marriage issues and you just know, man, God, I've weighed this up. It's impossible. It's impossible for me to fix it. This is just an impossible situation. Maybe you got a rebellious teenager at home and you've tried and tried impossible. Maybe it's your employment situation and you've tried impossible. Your medical diagnosis, and you've just come to the point where you've said it's impossible. Maybe it's a legal battle that you're fighting. Impossible. Your financial problems, impossible. The hold that sin and shame seems to keep hold of you and keeps hold of your life, impossible. The constant wrestling match with fear and worry and anxiety and depression, impossible. I cannot break it. I cannot fix it. I look at it and Jesus, I say, I can't do it. Impossible. But now we've recognized that it's impossible. We recognize the one who makes it possible. We recognize the one who can do all things and we can't. And like Jesus looks up to the Father and he gives thanks. And we thank God that our victory is in him. We take what we have and we say, Lord, we can't do it. It's impossible, but we look up to you.

0: we sit with you, God. It's possible. I am the Lord your God, he says. The God of all flesh. Is there anything too difficult for me? Your marriage problems? Yeah. Impossible for you, possible for me. Your teenager that won't listen? Yeah, impossible for you, not impossible for me. I'll reach that heart. Things that are going on in your life where you've just come to the point and you say it's impossible. I can't break the grief of losing someone that I love. It's impossible. It's possible for me.
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0: Vineyard Worship. We're breathing sing out here on UCB2. And just before that, we were joined by the King's Church in Darlington in tonight's Underneath the Surface. And they will indeed be back for the fourth time tomorrow morning at the same time at 10 past one. 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
1: Hi, Craig Denham from Love Church Scotland here. Have you noticed that society and culture is becoming increasingly obsessed with special days, Christmas days, birthdays, anniversaries? We rush from one special day to the next. But what about the days in between? What special day have we forgotten about? Today, Psalm 118 verse 24 says, "This is the day the Lord has made." God wants to do things through you that are beyond your ability, beyond your resources, and beyond your imagination today. So let go of yesterday, resist entering into tomorrow prematurely, and fight to stay in today. You didn't blow your chance at a good life with yesterday's mistakes. Your good life starts today. You are destined for victory, not tomorrow. You can experience it today.

Cannons Hills Worship there with Abide Here on UCB2 this Wednesday morning. We do have the news coming up at 2 o'clock, and if you do like to read along with the top of the old Bible verse after that, well, that's coming from Colossians 1 verses 13 to 14. So I'll see you shortly.

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2: From the Sky News Centre at 2, the Prime Minister has invited the leaders of the Conservative and Liberal Democrats to meet later to discuss reforms to social care in England. Andy Burnham will visit a care home where he's expected to say previous governments have failed to tackle the issue. Speaking on Monday, the PM called for everyone to come together.
3: On this issue, no party is in a position where they've got the high ground. We've all failed on this issue. Over decades, we've all got to work hard to try and find a solution.
2: Kemi Badenoch unable to attend and will send the Shadow Health Secretary in her place, while Sir Ed Davey will join over Zoom. Four women who were given the wrong ashes for their unborn babies by a fraudulent funeral director in Hull have told a court how he exploited them at their lowest moments. Robert Bush has admitted 67 offences. Jasmine Beverley's stillborn baby Sonny was found in a paper bag on the floor of his funeral home. Speaking in April, she said it was heartbreaking finding out she had the wrong ashes.
4: I made sure I polished every day, and it was a difficult part to hear that that was not who I thought it was.
2: The US military says the IRGC have launched multiple ballistic missiles from Iran on US forces based in the Middle East. US Central Command says all of these were successfully intercepted. Searches continue for survivors after an earthquake struck southern Japan, causing a shopping centre to collapse. The 6.8 magnitude quake hit Kumamoto on Kyushu Island. The Football Supporters Association says FIFA's proposal to set up a private company to run competitions like the World Cup is a new low. Among the potential investors is a hedge fund linked to Donald Trump's family. And England's Amy Hunt just missed out on gold in the 100 metres final at the Commonwealth Games in Glasgow. She finished behind New Zealand's Zoe Hobbs. That's the latest. I'm Faye Rowlands.
5: From the Bible. For he has rescued us from the dominion of darkness and brought us into the kingdom of the Son he loves, in whom we have redemption, the forgiveness of sins. Colossians 1:13-14.

God, I promise that is Hope Stream Worship with Innocent here on UCB2. It's 6 minutes past two this Wednesday morning. Welcome back. My name's Becky. I'm here with you until 5 o'clock. And this right now is Lincoln Brewster, and it's called Here I Am. You're not-

still to come between now and 5 o'clock, as always. At 3:15, we'll be joined by the late Dr. Charles Stanley from In Touch Ministries. I've got a little bit of a morning reflection coming your way after 4 o'clock. And then later at 4:40, we'll be hearing from the UCB Word for Today. And in 20 minutes, we'll be delving back into our devotional called Overcoming Fear. But let me ask you a question. What are you carrying with you this morning that you were never meant to carry alone? In about 10 minutes' time, we'll be looking at a powerful verse from Psalms that reminds us what to do with our worries, our fears, and our burdens that weigh us down. So don't go anywhere, stick with me here, and we'll delve into it after a couple of songs, starting with this from Gas Street Music. It's called Foundations. You

0: one of my favourite songs from Sons of Sunday, consisting of the band, by the way, Stephen Furtick, Brandon Lake, Pat Barrett, Chris Brown, so many of them. It's like a man band of all these different worship leaders and pastors. It's brilliant anyway, is all I can say. Sons of Sunday, we've one more day here on UCB 2. Now, let's just listen to this encouragement from Psalm 55, verse 22, which says this: "Give your burdens to the Lord, and he will take care of you. He will not permit the godly to slip and fall." And I just love how practical that is, actually. You know, David didn't say, pretend you don't have any burdens. I mean, that's just not true. It just would never happen in life. He says, give them to the Lord. So whatever is weighing on your mind this morning, maybe an uncertain future or difficult relationship worries, financial concerns, or, you know, just simply the pressure of trying to hold everything together, you know, here God invites you to place all of those concerns into his hands. And the promise is that he will take care of you. You may not know exactly how everything will, you know, work out, but you can know who holds you when life feels uncertain. So today, don't carry tomorrow's worries with today's strength. Give your burdens to the Lord.
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3: This is Kaz McCrone from Cirencester Baptist Church. I wonder what fuels you. We're all physically fueled by food, but what fills your bucket? Maybe it's going for a run with the tunes pumping. Perhaps having a coffee and a chat with a bunch of friends. Or maybe for you, it's hiding out in a darkened room by yourself. The thing with all of these fueling systems is that they can only ever fuel you up to 100% of your own strength. As Paul writes to the Colossians, he talks of them being fueled to live lives that would take more than 100% of our own strength. We continually ask God to fill you with the knowledge of his will through all the wisdom and understanding that the Spirit gives, being strengthened with all power according to his glorious might. We are called to live lives worthy of the Lord, pleasing him, bearing fruit, doing good work, growing in knowledge of him, and having great endurance and patience. And we can, just not in our own strength.

United with Lead Me to the Cross here on UCB2, which leads us nicely into our devotional called Overcoming Fear. And if you were listening about 10 minutes ago, we reflected on God's word, reflecting on Psalm 55, verse 22. Well, God's obviously doing something because I've picked up the devotional to read it. And guess what it is? It's Psalm 55, verse 2 again. I love how God just orchestrates things. Somebody really needs to be reminded of this. Psalm 55, verse 22 says, "Cast your cares on the Lord and he will sustain you." We'll be reminded to relax and trust God. You either carry the burden or let God carry it. The choice is yours. How does God sustain us? One day at a time. Remember the Israelites in the wilderness? Each day, God fed them by sending manna from heaven. But like us, some of them wanted to make sure they'd have enough for tomorrow. But God would allow them to only collect enough for each day. If they collected more, it rotted. Worrying over the future is like trying to store up manna for tomorrow. Before you know it, you feel rotten. Your heavenly Father wants you to give tomorrow to him because it's too big for you. Are you being tormented by the what ifs? What if the money doesn't come? What if I get hurt, seriously ill, or lose my job? What if I'm lonely all my life? What if I'm not really hearing from God and make a mistake? The King James Bible calls these imaginations. 2 Corinthians 10 verse 5. You're imagining the worst. Paul says, cast them down, for if you don't, you'll live in dread concerning things that haven't happened and probably never will unless you create them through fear. Look to Job 3 verse 25. What if you reason and reason and figure it all out, and then God surprises you and does something different? All that time just would have been wasted. Haven't you wasted enough time worrying? Here's an idea. What if you just relax and let God be God?

0: Corey Ashbury and Kind here on UCB2. You know, we serve a kind and loving God. So in turn, we should be kind and loving to those around us. And yeah, it's easier said than done for some of us, I think, sometimes, isn't it? But kindness really is the one thing that can make something in someone's day turn around. It can be the thing that they go to bed thinking about at night, that one kind thing that somebody did for them. So I hope that just lets you remind you, you know, let that remind you that you serve a kind God. So in turn, we should be kind to others around us.
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1: Hi, this is Gaynor van der Hagen, Christian author and Bible study group leader of Equippers Church, Surrey. We've all done something that we regret. Perhaps we have let someone down, stolen something, fallen into addiction, or made a decision which took us down the wrong path. There's a difference between regret and repentance. Regret feels bad about past sins. Repentance turns away from past sins. Regret looks to our own circumstances. Repentance looks to God. Whatever sin we may have committed, Jesus is waiting for us to ask for His forgiveness and to make a decision to not go down that path again. Once we have done that, the Bible says that our sins have been removed from us as far as the east is from the west. The forgiveness of Jesus not only takes away our sins, it makes them as if they had never happened. So it's time that you forgive yourself too.

news at 3 o'clock this morning is very much on the way. I have to play you one more song, and then in about 20 minutes time we'll be heading into our second teaching of the morning. That'll be coming from In Touch Ministries. 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
2: From the Sky News Centre at 3, the Prime Minister says he's looking to fix England's social care system by finding common ground across party lines. Andy Burnham will visit a care home later and has invited the Conservative and Liberal Democrat leaders to discuss urgent reforms. Jane Townsend, head of the Home Care Association, shares her hopes.
3: All of us to have a choice of quality support when we need it. At the moment, there are large amounts of people who have got unmet need. In order to have a choice, we've got to have decent quality. So we need the services assessed.
2: Kemi Badenoch will send the Shadow Health Secretary in her place, while Sir Ed Davey will join over Zoom. The US military says the IRGC have launched multiple ballistic missiles from Iran on US forces based in the Middle East. US Central Command says all of these were successfully intercepted. Searches continue for survivors after an earthquake struck southern Japan, causing a shopping centre to collapse. The Japanese Prime Minister says 13 people are now believed to have died. At least 170 others have been injured. Our Asia correspondent Helen Ann Smith has more.
4: The more provincial the area, and this was a little bit more provincial, it is not one of Japan's kind of main cities, if you like. The chances that the buildings are older, that they haven't had quite the same reinforcements, are just higher. And it is perhaps possible that that's what's happened here in this case.
2: The Prime Minister, UEFA and the Football Supporters Association have all come out strongly against FIFA's plans to sell off its competitions. The world governing body wants to seek private investment for events like the World Cup. England's Amy Hunt just missed out on gold in the 100 metres final at the Commonwealth Games in Glasgow. Emmanuel SMA of Cameroon picked up the men's 100 metre title. And a centenarian celebrated her 105th birthday in style, receiving just as many cards to mark the occasion. Mary Davidson-Smith, who lives at a care home in Edinburgh, has already made plans for her next birthday. That's the latest. I'm Faye Rowlands.
5: From the Bible, for we do not have a high priest who is unable to sympathise with our weakness, but we have one who has been tempted in every way, just as we are, yet was without sin. Hebrews 4:15.

ICF worship there with Giants Fall here on UCB2. It's 7 minutes past three this Wednesday morning. My name's Becky Proffitt and I'm here with you until 5 o'clock, and it's always a pleasure to have your company here with me. And still to come, about 20 past four this morning, I'm going to be bringing you a reflection. I like to call it a morning reflection to set your day off right. Then later at 4:40, we'll be hearing from the UCB Word for Today. But in just under 10 minutes, yes, we've got our teaching from In Touch Ministries as he brings us part two of the mini-series he started yesterday. But let's get a couple of songs on the way first before we get there. Starting with a brand new song from Matt Maher. It's called Finished Work.

0: It's now time to head over to InTouch Ministries to hear part two of a mini-series that Dr. Charles Stanley started yesterday called The Blame Game. And this time, turn your Bibles to Luke 23 and let's hear from Dr. Charles.
1: We are responsible, and the blame game is an attempt to eliminate, to escape our responsibility. If I'm going to play the blame game, what that will do is encourage me to sin. Because if I can sin and shift the responsibility to somebody else, then I don't feel so bad. Likewise, we damage our fellowship with God. You cannot be in oneness with God holding somebody else, blaming someone else for something going on in your life. I am responsible for my responses. I am responsible for what I do. I can't blame someone else.
2: It's easy to look at our circumstances and find someone else to blame for them. You know, he didn't do his share of the work, or she hurt my feelings, or they took advantage of me. Today's edition of In Touch, the teaching ministry of Dr. Charles Stanley, reminds us why it's never acceptable for Christians to play the blame game.
1: The title of this message is the title of the oldest game in all of humanity. It is a game all of us have played probably many times in our life. It's not a game that creates the best atmosphere in the world. And it is a game that really isn't a whole lot of fun. And it's a game that nobody ultimately wins. And it's a game that was played by the very first family in the Bible. And that game, the name of that game, is the blame game. Now, all of us have played this game. We played it when we were children. If you had brothers and sisters and somebody got after you, your parent got after you, and it was your sister's fault. Well, to hear her tell the story, it was your fault. And so the blame game started as children. The problem is that many people never grow up when it comes to playing that game. You would think that we'd be smart enough after a while to realize that game, nobody wins that game. It didn't win then. It doesn't win now. And yet we still play it. And the reason we play it is because somehow we think if we can play that game, we'll win and we'll be better off if we win. There is no way to win in the blame game. Now, there are times when people do hurt us, no question about it. They say things, they do things that really and truly deeply hurt us. Now, the question is this: what is my response to be when I am genuinely, willfully wronged by someone else? I cannot hold someone else indebted to me for something they do wrong and walk in the Spirit of God and be a godly man, or you can't be that and be a godly woman. We can't do it. It's not even a question of whether we've been hurt or not, or whether we will be hurt or not. We all have been hurt. We are all going to be hurt. That's just part of living in a world where there is sin and disobedience and wickedness and violence. We're going to get it. But the issue is, listen, not whether we're going to be hurt or not, or whether we have, but how do we respond? Godly men and women don't respond with blaming someone else. That is merely an escape mechanism to refuse to assume responsibility for the way they are reacting in that situation. Now, people don't like to hear that because they say, boy, I know, but you, yeah, but if you just knew how I hurt, doesn't make any difference. How did Jesus respond? Did he say to all of those who had wronged him until he got to the cross, I have forgiven all of you who've spoken badly against me, but this will not, no, what did he say? He said, Father, forgive them, for they know not what to do. You see, he laid down the pattern for us. He did. Listen, if anybody deserved being blamed, that bunch of Pharisees and Sadducees, they're the ones who deserve the full blame. They're the ones who got the people stirred up and lied about Jesus, got a whole crowd of people at the trial to lie about him. Were they guilty? Absolutely, they were guilty. Unquestionably guilty. And in fact, they were so evil, they said, listen, let his blood be upon our children, our children's children, our grandchildren for centuries to come. He's so vile and wicked, we hate this man. We despise this man. What did Jesus say? Well, now, when you get to hate and despising me, no. He said, Father, forgive them. They don't understand what they're doing. You and I cannot justify a wrong response to those who have wronged us, no matter what they do to us. Now, think about this for a moment. God did not say to Adam and Eve, you poor things. He didn't say that. He said, Adam, by the sweat of your brow, you're going to have to live from this point on. Eve, you're going to have pain in childbearing. And Satan, you're going to crawl on your belly. Isn't it interesting that God heard the excuses? And you know what? He ignored their blame. The Bible says God doesn't change. He's going to ignore my blaming someone else today, just like he ignored their blaming someone else in those days. Now, think about this for a moment. He said, Adam, you're responsible for your sin. Eve, you're responsible for your sin. And Satan, you're responsible for your sin. What does that say? You and I cannot. We absolutely cannot blame someone else. We can't do it. Even though they've hurt us, the only godly response is to be forgiving. Now, I know that that is extremely difficult sometimes when you hurt so bad and you've got 500 reasons that somebody has wronged you, or you find yourself in a situation where you think, well, Lord, now, if I hadn't grown up this way, and if I hadn't had this, and if my parents hadn't, all of these things, all of those things may be true. You may have been abused as a child. You may have been mistreated, and you may have grown up in a bad situation. But you know what? You and I are free moral agents, and we have the Spirit of God on the inside of us who will enable us. Listen, the Bible says the fruit of the Spirit is vengeance, hostility, anger, bitterness. It doesn't say anything of the sort. The Bible says the fruit of the Spirit, that is the Holy Spirit who lives within us, the fruit of the Spirit is love and joy. And listen to this, peace and goodness and self-control. These are the fruits of the Spirit. Now, it doesn't say the fruit of the Spirit is love, joy, peace, and gentleness, and self-control, and patience, unless, except, if, and but. It doesn't say any of that. It just says the fruit of the Spirit. Does that mean that I can love people only when I'm loved? I can have peace only when the situation is created. For example, God says, my peace I give unto you, not as the world gives unto you. Let not your heart be troubled, unless, except, and if, and but. No, because you see, if someone else could control my life, you know what that means? They could control whether I have peace or not. No one else can control my thinking, your thinking. I can have peace if everybody around me hates me. I can have joy in my heart no matter what anybody thinks. I can have a sense of the love of God in my heart no matter how people treat me. Why? Because they can't make you feel anything but what you consent to feel. Listen, we give our enemies the right when we say, I'm going to feel terrible toward them. We have to consent to that. And God has put a limitation on all temptation. Somebody says, well, why did God let me be tempted like that? Well, listen to this verse. No temptation is taken you but such as is common to man. But God is faithful, who will not allow you to be tempted more than you're able, but will with the temptation also make a way of escape that you may be able to bear it. Now, so when I come to God and say, Lord, the reason I fell in this temptation is the temptation was so strong, God, I just couldn't overcome it. Oops, wait a minute, 1 Corinthians 10:13. No temptation is taken you but such as is common to man, but God is faithful, who will not allow you to be tempted more than you're able to bear. Can't blame God. Can't blame the tempter. Can't blame the experience. Can't blame anybody. We are free moral agents. We decide how we're going to respond to people who hurt us. We decide whether we're going to be obedient or disobedient. And we are responsible. And the blame game is an attempt to eliminate, to escape our responsibility. Now, the blame game has some very serious consequences. And I want us to think about two sections of these consequences. One of them is personal consequences that come our way. And secondly, national consequences that happen to a whole nation. Well, what is the first one? Well, naturally, the first one is this. If I'm going to play the blame game, what that will do is encourage me to sin. Because if I can sin and shift the responsibility to somebody else, then I don't feel so bad. So it will encourage sin. That's certainly one simple thing. Secondly, it is certainly going to stunt my spiritual growth. Because listen to this carefully. I am only going to grow as far as I am where I start blaming someone else and still hold that against them. That's as far as I'm going. And what happens is we get stuck. Likewise, we damage our fellowship with God. You cannot be in oneness with God holding somebody else, blaming someone else for something going on in your life. I am responsible for my responses. I am responsible for what I do. I can't blame someone else. Another part of it is this, and that is when we think about the consequences of blaming someone else, it promotes terrible disharmony. For example, let's say now someone has wronged you. And you call one of your dear friends who happens to like this other person. And you say, let me tell you what she did to me. And so you tell them what she did. So this person says, I can't believe they'd do such a thing as that. So what does that person do? They call their friends. They say, did you know what so-and-so did to so-and-so? Now remember this, that the second person isn't going to tell it like you told it. You mark that one down. They're not going to tell it like you told it. There's no way. It doesn't happen. Blaming other people creates great disharmony. It creates disharmony in businesses. It creates disharmony in the home. It creates disharmony in the church. It creates disharmony among friends. Because you see, it's not God's way. God's way is forgiveness. God's way is laying it down, not blaming someone else. Even though they did it, what's my response? I'm responsible for my response, and my response is they're forgiven. Think about holding something against someone. They don't even know it. Who suffers in the blame game? The blamer. He or she is the sufferer. And so it doesn't fit who we are. In fact, when you think about the consequences, we're the ones who suffer. So it promotes disharmony. It promotes bitterness, because the longer you hold on to blame, here's what they did, here's what happened to me because he did this, because she did that, and this is the reason I'm the way I am, is because of them. You know what happens? Bitterness, hostility, anger, all the junky stuff that we don't want in our lives, that's what happens. Not only that, it hurts the testimony of the person who's blaming. And not only that, it oftentimes discredits the person whom you're blaming, especially it may be something that they did and they didn't even realize they did. It wasn't even something they intended to do. Even if they did. Listen, even if somebody wrongs you and me, we do not have the right before God to discredit in any way, to hurt that person's image before others, or in any way to cause their personality and their reputation to be marred in some fashion. We don't have a right. And you're not going to ever find Jesus doing it, and you're not going to ever find him approving anybody who did. I am responsible for my responses no matter what. The blame game does not fit a child of God. And the consequences are devastating to it. Now, personally, what about nationally? Well, you remember a few years ago, there was a comedian, and every time he got caught or he did something wrong, you know what he said? What did he say? Say it again. Isn't it amazing that you all remember that? Isn't it amazing that you remember the devil made me do it? Who does that sound like in the Bible? Eve. Listen, things haven't changed, have they? And so people still say, oh, well, the devil made me do it. My friend, that's not a joke. In other words, we can't get by with simply saying the devil made me do it. Now, what's happened is this. We have developed in this nation of ours an idea that is like victimization. That is, we are now victims of all of these things that have happened to us. And this is why you and I watch the television, read the newspaper, and we're absolutely aghast at this. Somebody can walk into a store or their business and just shoot down five or six people, or they can just destroy a whole family, or do the most vicious, cruel things that I wouldn't even mention here. And so they can commit all kinds of crime, and they say, well, but they're parents, and so here people can go in and absolutely destroy their parents and murder them in the most bloodthirsty way, and they put them on a trial and put them on a stand, and they finally conclude where they were abused by their parents. Do you think God said, well, you were abused by your parents, therefore you are not guilty for murdering your parents? Absolutely not. What we do, we undermine our whole judicial system by saying we excuse you because your circumstances were not good. Well, I'm here to tell you, you know, I would have been in prison just like a lot of you other folks would have been if we'd have gone on circumstance. But by the grace of God, God is willing to step into anybody's life who's willing to receive him. And a lot of those folks have rejected God. Some of the worst criminals went to Sunday school and went to church and heard the gospel, but they made a choice not to receive God. Whatever happened to these two words, sin and disobedience? Whatever happened to sin? Whatever happened? You know what we're doing? Because, listen, the whole world, the whole nation has bought. They have bought out this victimization idea. Poor little you, poor suffering you, because you're sinning against God. And we're going to shift that responsibility to somebody back there in your family so you won't feel so bad. Now you'll feel better. Do you know what's happening? They're not feeling better. They're feeling guilty. And secondly, they don't know why they're still feeling bad and still feeling guilty. For the simple reason, the only way to deal with sin is repentance. The only way to deal with things in my life that are not right is face up to them, assume responsibility for my actions. Now you let your children get away with that kind of stuff. And what happens? Then, listen, because parents allow their children to get away with doing wrong, because they themselves don't want to be rejected by their parents, because they were rejected by their parents, who were rejected by their parents. And you know what? You can blame your great, great, great, great grandfather back yonder, who's already in heaven looking down and thinking, what did I do? I mean, after all, it is a blame game. And the truth is, it has no end. You can blame anybody for anything. And what has happened is we bought this in the nation. It's no longer sin. It's no longer disobedience. It's no longer obeying God. For example, I could blame God in this way. I said, Lord, wait a minute. This has really got you, Father. You gave us 10 commandments. And the Apostle Paul, who was your favorite apostle, I mean, he was number one. He said that I couldn't keep him anyway. Uh-oh. God, you blew it on that one. You gave me 10 commandments to live by, and you knew I couldn't live up to them. That's not fair. The reason I break the 10 commandments, God, is because your fault. You should have given me a little leeway somewhere. In other words, you should have said, well, you should not steal often. You should honor your father and mother when you can. In other words, ridiculous. He says, here are the commandments. Only by the grace of God, through the power of the Spirit of God, can you live them. Can't live them yourself. You see, the blame game never ends. And what's happening is it has eroded our whole nation, and we're all suffering as a result of it. Now, I'm going to close here with simply saying this. There's only one way to handle the blame game.

0: who wrongs me and who hurts me, I do not have the right to blame them and to hold it against them, which means I must be forgiving, which means I don't hold it against them anymore, which means, listen, their debt toward me is paid. It's paid. You say, well, how did they get paid? If they wronged you, how did they get paid? I made a choice to forgive them. And my choice to forgive them means the debt's paid. They don't owe me anything. They don't have to do anything to make me feel better. They don't have to come crawling and creeping and saying this, that, or the other. None of that. When Jesus went to the cross, what happened? All the sin of all the world was placed upon him. And he died in your behalf and my behalf. What did he atone for? What did he pay for? The sin of the whole world. So all of my sins are forgiven. Now, if I sin against God, my fellowship with him is broken, then I have to deal with that. But there's nothing that can cause me to be lost and separated from God eternally. Why? That sin debt was paid eternally by the Lord Jesus Christ. Now, let me ask you a question. What right do you and I have to hold anything against anybody, no matter what they do to us, when God doesn't hold it against us? I do not have that right. The blame game does not fit the child of God. Now listen, you may say, well, I'm not even a Christian. Wait a minute now, hold on. Well, let me ask you a question. Why have you never trusted Jesus as your Savior? I know what some of you are saying, because I've heard this a lot of times. You've said, well, I'll tell you why I'm not a Christian. The reason I'm not a Christian is I've seen so many people who profess to be Christians, and they don't live any better than I do. And they're just, you Christians call them backslidden. And I just haven't seen people in the church living like I think they ought to live and living like you folks say they'll live. So therefore, when they straighten up, I'll become a Christian. You know what's going to happen to you? God's going to say to you as a lost person, you're not responsible for them. You were looking at them. You should have been looking to me. I never told you to get saved by looking at other Christians. I said, you have to look to my son, Jesus. My friend, it won't work. You can't blame ungodly Christians the way they act for the reason you're lost. Nor can you say, well, I didn't grow up in a Christian home. Most people didn't. But you've heard the truth. And so you're responsible. You see, you and I could come up with 1,000 excuses for you not being saved. But none of them are going to be acceptable in the eyes of God. So I want to encourage you to ask the Lord Jesus to forgive you of your sins and to tell him you're accepting his death at Calvary as full payment for your sin. You want to be one of his children and you're trusting him right now as your personal Savior by faith. Just that fast. Your sins are forgiven, you become a child of God. I just want to say to you that if you are a believer today, and you've got some hurts in your life, and I mean you've got hurts and you've got scars, deep emotional scars, you may have some physical scars for the way you've been treated. I want to encourage you, my friend, for your sake, lay it down. You say, well, now, how do I do that? Here's what you do. You say, Father, I do acknowledge that I've been wrong, and I've been holding blame on my father, my mother, my grandfather, those who abused me, those who hurt me in my job. But today, I know that you've forgiven me, so I lay all that down. I hold it against them no more. I forgive them. It is an act of your will. You choose to forgive that person or those persons, and you thank God for his forgiveness, and you thank God that as you lay it down, you no longer carry that. And the next time you see them, now listen carefully, next time you see them, something may pop up, but you say, thank you, Father, that they're forgiven, so I don't hold that against them. And depending upon the nature of how they wronged you, it won't take very long. When you see them, you'll just think love, and you'll think, they didn't understand what they were doing. If they'd have just seen the consequences, they would never have done this. And you know what you'll do? You'll begin to feel an awesome sense of love for that person. Don't spend your life carrying emotional baggage that will ultimately destroy you and cheat you out of life's best.
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0: 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Here's a moment with Charles Stanley.
4: The truth is that all through life, daily there are those circumstances. For example, we think, well, what about this? What about that? God has it all worked out. If we just recognize it and thank Him for it, then what we're doing is we're walking in the will of God according to His schedule, not ours, and His schedule is always right. People will say things like, well, God isn't interested in something like traffic. Well, if you were in an accident and dying, you'd think, well, I hope He is. And so we overlook a lot of things in our life. People at work, in their jobs and relationships, people just overlook and think, well, you know, that's just part of life. But there's no such thing as a part of life when the Holy Spirit's living inside of you and giving you guidance and direction for your life. That is life. And for all of us who are believers, God's in everything.
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0: Covenant Worship with All Things here in UCB2 this Wednesday morning. And just before that, we heard from the late Dr. Charles Stanley as he brought us part two of a series called The Blame Game. And he was reminding us that, he was pointing us back to Jesus, wasn't he? Who, even as he hung on the cross, forgave those who were actively putting him to death. And reminding us that blaming others ultimately causes more harm to ourselves and those around us than good. We can forgive just as Christ forgave us, and we can live in the freedom of forgiveness. What a great word. And we will be back with the late Dr. Charles Stanley and In Touch Ministries tomorrow at the same time at 3:15.
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4: 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It's a story of faith in action, of lives changed, of ordinary people stepping forward even when the path wasn't clear. But this is not just a story about the past. It's a reminder that God is still at work today, still speaking, still moving, and still inviting people to play their part. 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
5: Hello, my name is Brendan Bassett. I'm the national team leader of Jesus Shaped People. I saw a cartoon recently and it showed a man sat behind a table with a big banner sign above him with these words, "Comforting lies here." There's a second man sitting behind another table with a big banner above him, "Unpleasant truths here." Well, there's a long line of people queuing up to hear what the man at the table, the first table, had to say, which were comforting lies. And no one was waiting at the table to hear about any unpleasant truths. For many of the rich and powerful in the first century, Jesus represented unpleasant truths. And maybe Jesus wants to challenge today some of our own blind spots, maybe some unpleasant truths that we need to speak up for.

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1: From the Sky News Centre at 4, Andy Burnham's pledged to put everything he's got to fixing adult social care in England as he extends an invite to party leaders to work with him. He's asked leaders of the Conservatives and Liberal Democrats to meet to discuss the issue. He'll also visit a care home where he'll say governments have failed to tackle reforms in the past. But he isn't the first Prime Minister to promise to fix the system.
2: We are proposing the right funding model for social care.
3: Social care without removing the fear of losing everything to pay for social care.
4: This government of service will begin the hard yards of fixing, including on social care.
1: Searches continue for survivors after an earthquake struck southern Japan, causing a shopping centre to collapse. The Japanese Prime Minister says 13 people are now believed to have died. More than 33 million illicit cigarettes have been seized from local retail outlets in the UK in the past year. It's part of an operation led by Trading Standards and HMRC. Prime Minister Andy Burnham has hit out at FIFA's plans to sell off some ownership of its competitions, including the World Cup. He says football belongs to the people, not investors, after the governing body announced it's going to seek private investment. Our sports correspondent Rob Harris has details about the lead investor group.
5: The CEO of Thrive Eternal is Josh Kushner. He is the brother of Donald Trump's son-in-law, Jared Kushner. And this will raise further questions about the links between Gianni Infantino and Donald Trump.
1: UEFA isn't ruling out a boycott of FIFA events. Firefighters in France are braced for a sharp rise in temperatures. Hundreds of thousands of people have already been forced to flee their homes. And amber heat health alerts take effect in parts of England later this morning. It's the fourth time this summer temperatures have soared to heatwave levels. Highs of 35 degrees are expected in the southeast today. That's the latest. I'm Faye Rowlands.
6: From the Bible. Therefore, there is now no condemnation for those who are in Christ Jesus, because through Christ Jesus, the law of the Spirit who gives life has set you free from the law of sin and death. Romans 8:1-2.

Matt Redmond with all the praise here in UCB2 this Wednesday morning, and a very good morning to you. It's 6 minutes past four, the 29th of July, and this right now is Philippa Hannah and Israel Houghton with Let the Body Sing.

still to come between now and 5 o'clock. Later at 4:40, we'll be hearing from the UCB word for today. Also, your breakfast might hold a surprising lesson about appearances, don't you know? Yes. What does the colour of your egg yolk have to do with people? Well, we'll find out about that in 20 minutes' time. But coming up in 10 minutes, we've got our morning reflection looking at Galatians 5. But I'll tell you more about that after a couple of songs, starting with a great song from Jake and Mate. I love it. It's called Jesus Loves Me.

0: Nick and Becky Drake with Speak Your Name here on It Used To Be Two this morning. It's now time for our morning reflection, and we're reflecting this morning on Galatians 5 verse 22 to 23 that says, "But the fruit of the Spirit is love, joy, peace, forbearance, kindness, goodness, faithfulness, gentleness, and self-control. Against such things there is no law." It reminds us that the Holy Spirit produces beautiful qualities in our lives. And what I love about this passage is that these qualities are described as fruit. You know what? Fruit, it grows over time. It doesn't appear overnight. That means we don't have to become, you know, perfectly patient or perfectly kind or perfectly self-controlled by the end of today. But as we walk with God, as we journey with Him, He gradually changed us from the inside out. So as you begin this new day, perhaps ask God to grow one particular quality in you. Maybe you need more patience. Maybe you need more peace. Maybe you need self-control in a difficult situation. Whatever you need today, bring it to God, because He is still at work within you.
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7: Hi, I'm Roy Crown, Hope's Executive Director. The Talking Jesus research shows us that one in five people know that Jesus wasn't just an ordinary man or a prophet. They actually know that He is God. Jesus asked His disciples the same question. "Who do people say I am?" Jesus asked. They replied, "Some say John the Baptist, others say Elijah, and still others one of the prophets." Then Jesus made it even more personal. "Who do you say I am?" It's a question He's still asking today. So if you get into a conversation about Jesus, it is likely that the other person believes Jesus lived, and one in five of the people you talk to believe Jesus is God. What a great starting point for a discussion. 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

Chris McLarney with Crazy Love. And just before that, Phil Wickham with Living Hope here on UCB2. Now, can I just ask you a question? What are you planning on having for breakfast this morning? Maybe some eggs, maybe? I'll tell you what, we have plenty of eggs for breakfast in the Prophet household because I've got chickens. Yes, I have a flock of chickens and I love them very much. I have little silky chickens and yes, we get a lot of eggs. But have you ever cracked open an egg and judged it by the colour of the yolk? Because apparently a deep golden yolk is meant to be better tasting, okay? But there's been a discussion about a famous type of egg, the famous Clarence House Burnford Brown eggs. Apparently, are the best eggs you can get, which are known for their rich orange yolks and have even, apparently, made its way onto the breakfast table of king and queens. So there you go. But here's the surprising thing, apparently. A darker yolk doesn't automatically mean a healthier egg. There you go. The colour can be influenced by what the hen eats, including natural ingredients. Apparently like paprika and marigold. I don't know. I've never fed my chickens paprika, that's all I'm saying. And sometimes added feed pigments, apparently. But experts say a golden yolk can reflect a varied diet. So they are meant to be better for you, but the colour alone doesn't tell the whole story. And I think that's true of people too. Yes, we can make assumptions based on what we see on the outside, but appearances, as we know, can be deceptive. Jesus warns us not to judge by outward appearances. No, God sees something deeper, not just the surface, but the heart. And thankfully, he doesn't love us because we look perfect on the outside. He loves us completely, just as we are.

0: It's now time for the UCB Word for Today, this Wednesday, the 29th of July. And we're reflecting on Matthew 12, verse 15, which says, "Great multitudes followed him, and he healed them all."
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2: The word for today is healing in the New Testament. In Matthew chapter 12 and verse 15, we read, "Great multitudes followed him, and he healed them all." Do you find yourself wondering if Jesus is willing to heal you? Let's look at the ministry of Jesus Christ, whom the Bible says is the same yesterday, today, and forever, Hebrews 13 verse 8. That means if he did it before, he will do it again. As you read about the many healings and miracles Jesus performed on a continual basis, it will cause your faith to grow and your expectation to rise. Faith cometh by hearing, and hearing by the word of God, Romans 10 verse 17. Throughout the Gospels, people with various sicknesses went to Jesus for healing. Some were near death and some were actually dead. There were people with strong faith and others who struggled to believe. All the people Jesus healed were unsaved, as Jesus had not yet purchased salvation on the cross. The keys to every one of these miracles are: 1. Those who were sick made sure they were in the presence of Jesus. 2. They willingly received his word and acted on it. Read about some of the miracles Jesus performed. 1. Simon's mother-in-law healed of a fever. See Matthew 8 verses 14 and 15. 2. The resurrection of Jairus' daughter. See Mark 5 verses 21 to 24 and 35 to 43. 3. Healing of the woman with the issue of blood. See Mark 5 verses 25 to 34. 4. A deaf man healed. See Mark 7 verses 32 to 37. 5. A severed ear restored. See Luke 22 verses 47 to 51. 6. A blind man healed. See John 9 verses 1 to 41. Jesus never said no to a cry for help and healing. Great multitudes followed him, and he healed them all, we read in Matthew 12 verse 15. And what he did for them, he can do for you if you pray and believe his word. That's the word for today on UCB.

0: The Frown Room family there with Frown Room here on UCB2. And it's that time of the morning where I'd like to take a look at the UCB2 schedule for you, just so you know what to expect on a Wednesday. As always, after the news at 5 o'clock, Samuel Ball will be here with The Breakfast Show. Then from 9, Abby Gregory is in for Matt Brown for This Is My Story this week until 1 o'clock, which is when Lydia Oakes will be with you throughout the afternoon. And then from 4 p.m, Rufa Riley-Smith will be here with The Drive Show. So stick with us. 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
5: Hi, I'm Tanya Harris of God Conversations. Ever lied? Exaggerated? Made a promise you didn't keep? The proverb says, a person is only as good as their word. You learn who I am by what I say. So when I lie and spin, it tells you I'm dishonest. When I gossip and slander, it tells you I'm insecure. When I break a promise, it tells you I can't be trusted. Contrast this with the way God's word is described in Scripture. God's words are a reflection of His character. Every word is true, every word trustworthy. What's more, Jesus is described as the living word of God. That means everything Jesus said is the expression of God's character, as well as everything He did. His compassion as He healed the sick, His provision as He multiplied the bread. Jesus, the living word spoken to us, God's ultimate conversation.

My time with you here on the Early Morning Show has come to an end for this Wednesday, but the good stuff just keeps coming your way because Samuel Ball will be here after 5 o'clock and he's got some awesome music. So do stick with him, and he's also great company. He's a lot of laughs, is there, Samuel? So he'll brighten up your Wednesday morning, and he's a great way to start your day. And he'll be here, like I say, after the news. But from me, I will be with you back with the Early Morning Show from midnight tonight. Have a fantastic Wednesday. Wednesday, and I'll see you very soon. You too.

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1: From the Sky News Centre at 5, the Prime Minister has invited the leaders of the Conservative and Liberal Democrats to meet later to discuss reforms to social care in England. Andy Burnham will visit a care home where he's expected to say previous governments have failed to tackle the issue. Speaking on Monday, the PM called for everyone to come together.
2: On this issue, no party is in a position where they've got the high ground. We've all failed on this issue. Over decades, we've all got to work hard to try and find a solution.
1: We're told Cammie Badenoch's unable to attend and will send the Shadow Health Secretary in her place, while Sarah Davey will join over Zoom. Searches continue for survivors after an earthquake struck southern Japan, causing a shopping centre to collapse. The Japanese Prime Minister says 13 people are now believed to have died. French firefighters are in a race against time to contain wildfires, with temperatures expected to rise sharply. 4,000 more people have been evacuated from the Lacanau region near Bordeaux. Officials have told holidaymakers to stay away from the area. Yulia Kirilenko saw the flames while flying to southern France.
3: It was pretty terrifying just seeing the whole picture, even from a plane, because the smoke was just so thick that I initially even thought it was just the fog. We saw pieces of ashes just flowing in the air, and it was really scary.
1: Meanwhile, Amber Heat Health alerts take effect in parts of England later this morning. Highs of 35 degrees Celsius are expected in the southeast today. The Prime Minister, UEFA and the Football Supporters Association have all come out strongly against FIFA's plans to sell off its competitions. The world governing body wants to seek private investment for events like the World Cup. And we're apparently now just as likely to turn to Netflix as we are the BBC when deciding what to watch. An Ofcom survey suggests the streaming platforms become the first choice for 26% of TV viewers. That's the latest. I'm Faye Rowlands.
4: From the Bible. For he has rescued us from the dominion of darkness and brought us into the kingdom of the Son he loves, in whom we have redemption, the forgiveness of sins. Colossians 1:13-14.

0: It's a really powerful, beautiful song. Sarah Payton King with Capital City Music. Some Kind of Love. 11 minutes past five here on Breakfast. Good morning. Welcome to Wednesday. Heavenly Father, we thank you that you are love and that you love us. Help us in turn to love you with our whole heart, with everything we are, with everything we have. Help us to love you. Teach us, Lord, about love. That love that never fails, that never ceases. We long to love you like that. But Father, there are so many times in life that we do fall short. God, help us, guide us, inspire us to love you more. And we ask this and pray in Jesus' name. Amen.
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2: Some of the parables of Jesus are amongst the most well-known stories of all time. There's his tale of the shepherd with a flock of 100 sheep, for whom each one is precious, even the one that's wandered off. 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
3: Come on, make today the day you decide, my drifting's going to stop. I am going to get back to praying. I'm going to get back to reading the Bible. I'm going to get back to my church group, whatever it might be. Why? Because the Good Shepherd is out there looking for you, waiting for you, welcoming you, personally wanting to lead you back and taking you back into the fold, not to say now, you know, you sit in the naughty corner now. So you're in the fold, but the 99's here and there's that little mini fold for the one we've got our eye on you. No, welcome back into the family, because actually you're still part of the family. It's just you've drifted and the Good Shepherd wants you home again.
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5: I'm Anthony Delaney from Ivy Church, Manchester. Romans chapter 8 verse 14 says, those who are led by the Spirit of God are the children of God. I believe the Bible, so I believe that's true. But here's the question. Is it true in your life and experience? Do we live in that reality? Is that experience our expectation? I think this is a really incredibly important topic because God wants us to live a life less ordinary, one that will set your life on an adventure like nothing else ever could, every day. And it starts when you answer the question of how can we be led by the Spirit of God? And Jesus said there's one qualification. He said we have to become a child of God. And as a child, as a son or daughter of God, he wants to lead you and to be who he calls you to be.

Well, we're waking up, singing this morning, perhaps even singing a thousand hallelujahs. Lovely song to sing along to, isn't it? Brooke Leisurewood here on you. At 5:30, we got our prayerful devotional, Still Waters, where today the subject is Don't Ignore. Is that don't ignore God's prompting, God's voice, God's calling? Oh, there might be. So many different aspects of that will be unpacked in, well, just 2 minutes. But in 10 minutes, we'll be listening to that. After music from House Fires.

0: Well, good morning and welcome to UCB2, the home of hope and worship. The time is 5:30. It's time to pause, to pray, to think.
1: Hello and welcome to Still Waters. God, help me not to ignore what you say to me through others, the Bible, and in this time now. I thank you for all the people in the past you've spoken to. I think of a time where God has spoken to me and his word was true for my life. Do not be afraid or discouraged, for the Lord will personally go ahead of you. He will be with you. He will neither fail you nor abandon you. When I have not listened to you, God, I am sorry. I recommit to hearing from you. Who in my life needs a word of encouragement? God, give me a specific word for those who need it most. I commit to find time in the next few days to finding quiet spaces alone where I can hear you speak. Amen.

Rose Owuku with Breakthrough on UCB2. Before that, God is good all the time. With that really, really special line, he is faithful as the sun to rise. The sun is rising for a new day. This gift that God has given us. Lord, thank you for the breath in our lungs. Thank you for the opportunity to live once again in you and for you. Thank you, Jesus. Thank you that we are raised with Christ. The old is gone. The new has come to life. Forever, I will sing your praise.

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It is 12 minutes to 6 here on UCB2. Let's play you some brand new music. Chase & Co and Elevate Life music this month for July. Yes, we are enjoying the last few days of this new music. And this is And So Much More. And when we serve a God who can do exceedingly and abundantly more than we ask, think, or imagine, well, it all makes sense.

Rebecca Rietzel. Right, we're not too far away from 6 o'clock. Your latest UCB news on the way. Lucy Grimble, Terri-Ann and CC Winans still to come as well. And we'll get the very latest from the Commonwealth Games in Glasgow.

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2: From a Sky News Centre at 6. The Prime Minister is to hold a cross-party meeting to discuss adult social care in England later, promising to put everything he's got into fixing the system. Andy Burnham says governments of the past have failed to do it. Both the Conservatives and Lib Dems have accepted the invitation, but Kemi Badenoch's unable to attend. Here's our chief political correspondent, John Craig.
3: Conservative source has told Sky News if Burnham was serious about working cross-party, he would have given us more than 18 hours notice for a 30-minute meeting during recess. It's almost like it's only being done for show.
2: Nigel Farage has hit out at Mr. Burnham for ignoring Reform UK. Meanwhile, the PM's joined criticism of FIFA's plans to sell stakes in the World Cup to private companies, saying football does not belong to investors. European governing body UEFA and even disgraced former FIFA boss Sepp Blatter have also expressed anger. Rescuers are still searching for survivors after an earthquake in Japan that's killed at least 13 people. A shopping centre's partially collapsed in the city of Kumamoto. The country's Prime Minister is Sanae Takeuchi.
4: There are people who are still waiting for help, and it's a race against time. We will go all out to find and rescue as many people as we can.
2: Green leader Zach Polanski says he made a mistake over a social media image, but he's refused to apologise to Nigel Farage. He shared an Instagram post showing a T-shirt bearing a guillotine and the words, "We're only making plans for Nigel." We're being warned about dangerous travel adapters being sold online. Electrical Safety First says it bought 14 devices from retailers and all failed basic testing. And England sprinter Amy Hunt just missed out on gold in the 100 metres final at the Commonwealth Games in Glasgow. That's the latest. I'm Tanya Snuggs.
5: From the Bible. Be strong and courageous. Do not be afraid or terrified because of them, for the Lord your God goes with you. He will never leave you nor forsake you. Deuteronomy 31:6.

0: Not ashamed of Christ.
1: It is Lucy Grimble, and not ashamed of the gospel. Not ashamed of Christ. Words that, of course, we can relate to as well. Well, good morning. Welcome to breakfast. It is 6 minutes past six on Wednesday, the 29th of July. This is the day that the Lord has made. We will rejoice and be glad in him. We are here to worship him, to lift up his name. And we pray, Father, that your spirit would fall afresh on us today.

0: Recorded live at the New Wine Conference. It's fall on us. So how are you keeping up with the Commonwealth Games in Glasgow? So much going on, isn't there? Well, we're into day six already. I can't quite believe that, but it is continuing to be quite the games. And today sees 26 gold medals up for grabs. Well, Kat Suave has a look ahead to what we can expect.
1: Duncan Scott's aiming to make it 15 Commonwealth medals for Scotland as he lines up for the 200 metres freestyle heats this morning. England's James Guy and Tom Dean are also competing in the event at the Tollcross Swimming Centre. Eight more golds will be handed out in the athletics at the Scotstoun Stadium, including the men's long jump and women's shot put. England and Scotland are both in semi-final action in the men's 3x3 basketball. And the netball continues with Scotland, England and Wales all hoping to make it back-to-back wins.
0: Well, there we go. Another exciting day at the Commonwealth Games, which, of course, you can watch on your telly box. And no doubt we'll be bringing you highlights and updates throughout the day here on UCB as well. How would you love some brand new music? Well, I'd love to bless you with some Terry Ann and CC Winans. This is a song that, it's something that we really love. Not only do we love the song, but also the subject of the song here at UCB. It's a song called Testimony.
2: This is the moment.

0: band Reeves. And it brings the time to almost 20 past six. Good morning. So, as we often do at this time, let's get into God's Word. And this morning I'd love to read Micah chapter 7 and verse 18 to you. Who is a God like you who pardons sin and forgives the transgression of the remnant of his inheritance? You do not stay angry forever, but delight to show mercy. Our God forgives us. Our God is with us. Our God shows mercy today and every day. A wonderful, beautiful reminder. And a thought that I hope we can carry into our day and not forget. You know, sometimes it's great to hear scripture and read it and go, oh, that was nice. And then we move on and go to our to-do list for today. Get caught up in the busyness of life. But let's remember that God is merciful and loving and forgives us. Micah chapter 7 and verse 18 is where our thought is this morning.
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4: This is Pastor Paul Hodgson. Florence Nightingale is one of my heroes of faith. Perhaps the most succinct and telling summary of her life is to be found on the memorial to the Crimean War in Istanbul, Turkey, which bears this inscription: To Florence Nightingale, whose work near this cemetery a century ago relieved much human suffering and laid the foundations for the nursing profession. Nurse Nightingale achieved great things in her 90 years, but her faith in Jesus Christ was the real lamp of her life. She was compassionate and broad-minded, and although her own faith was clear, she was against any discrimination of anyone, regardless of their denomination or religion. When a dying prostitute she was nursing expressed her despair, Florence told her, "Oh, my girl, the real God is far more merciful than any human creature ever was or can ever imagine."

We'll update you with your news headlines in just a few moments' time. Still to come, we've got some good news coming from the Scottish Highlands. You know I love the good news. I'll be sharing more on that in just a little while. I also get to play you music from Taking Ground Music and KXC Worship as well. What a treat, especially for a Wednesday morning. I love that. If you want to say hello this morning, our WhatsApp number is 01782 922220 if you want to send a message.

UCB News headlines at 6:30. I'm Rob Westall. Andy Burnham's invited opposition parties for talks about social care and says he'll put everything into fixing the system. The Tory Shadow Health Secretary will attend, while Lib Dem leader Sir Ed Davey will dial into the meeting on Zoom. Meanwhile, the Prime Minister's joined criticism of FIFA's plans to sell stakes in the World Cup to private companies, saying football does not belong to investors. European governing body UEFA and even disgraced former FIFA boss Sepp Blatter have also expressed anger. Rescuers are still searching for survivors after an earthquake in Japan that's killed at least 13 people. A shopping centre's partially collapsed in the city of Kumamoto, where thousands of homes have no power. Green leader Zach Polanski says he made a mistake over a social media image, but he's refusing to apologise to Nigel Farage. He shared an Instagram post showing a T-shirt bearing a guillotine and the words, "We're only making plans for Nigel." That's the latest UCB News headlines. Your next update in half an hour. Thank you very much. Well, let's turn our attention to today's weather. It's going to be cloudy across Scotland and Northern Ireland with outbreaks of showery rain, although some brighter spells are also possible. But elsewhere, it's going to be dry and sunny with temperatures rising quickly in the southeast, where it's going to be feeling very hot and humid. With temperatures this morning, you're waking up to lows of 14 to highs of 26 degrees Celsius.

0: Sing it out. Why? Because he's alive. Yes, XKXD worship. Oh, encouraging me to worship this morning, and I no doubt encouraging you as well. Because that's why we're here, to praise Jesus. He's worthy of our praise, so we should sing it out. Oh, hallelujah. Well, a very warm welcome if you are just joining us, and if you are officially a member of the 6:30 Alarm Clock Club, well, good morning and welcome. So Mercy Me on the way with Wonder and Awe. Also Taking Ground Music with Matt Horner with a song called You Belong to the Father. We've also got some good news. We'll be heading off to the Scottish Highlands as at least two type of species have been born in an area, and it is the first time in four centuries such births have been recorded in the region. So that is definitely worth celebrating. So we'll be finding out more about that. And who could we possibly be talking about?
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4: 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I don't know about you, but I love fresh bread. There's nothing worse than going to a bread bin and finding stale bread when you really crave something fresh. Jesus compared himself to so many things, didn't he? A door, a shepherd of the sheep. But he also, in John 6, speaks about himself as the fresh bread. He was speaking to the Pharisees that were comparing the bread of God to the manna that God provided in Exodus 16. But Jesus turns around and said, I am the fresh bread that comes down from heaven. Enjoy me. But the problem is many of the religious people were settling for stale bread. Jesus wants us to have fresh encounters with him. But sometimes we settle for old stale ones from years gone by. Why not today? Say, Jesus, be for me today fresh bread from heaven. Let me have fresh encounters with you.

Matt Horner, and the wonderful Taking Ground Music. You belong to the Father. Yes, you, especially you. You belong to the Father. Amen. Beautiful reminders through worship and praise this morning. Hope you're encouraged. Talking of encouragement, I was encouraged this morning to read that at least two baby beavers have been born in an area of the Scottish Highlands. It's really exciting, actually, because it's the first time in four centuries such births have been recorded in the region. Now, they're believed to have arrived in either May or June in the Glen Affric area, around 15 miles from Loch Ness. It follows a joint reintroduction project. So those who have been working really, really hard have certainly done that, and they have seen benefit from it, which is just amazing, isn't it? So not only are they beavers, they are Scottish beavers. Yet to establish whether they have an accent or not. Well, as soon as we know, we'll let you know.

so many people paying tribute to the late Brian Dirksen, who passed away last week. That's him bringing the Bible to life with Micah 6:8. Sons the band, bring us power of our praise. And when we praise God, great things can happen. We can see God move in our life more than ever before. So even though it's early, and maybe in the busyness of your day, it might be that you're thinking, oh, I don't know when I'm going to fit it in. If right now you have a few moments, praise Jesus. Give him your everything, because there is power when we praise.

5 minutes to 7. Still to come after 7 o'clock. Well, amber heat health alerts take effect in parts of England later this morning. It is the fourth time this summer temperatures have soared to heat wave levels. If you're in the southeast today, it's going to be very, very warm indeed. So we'll have the latest on that. Plus, we'll be meeting a lady who is celebrating 105 years on planet Earth.

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1: UCB News at 7 o'clock. I'm Rob Westall. Andy Burnham's promising to finally fix the adult social care crisis in England and will hold a virtual meeting with the Conservatives and Lib Dems later. But Reform's Nigel Farage has hit out at the Prime Minister for not inviting anyone from his party. It's understood European nations, including England, are discussing boycotting the World Cup if FIFA plans to sell off stakes in the World Cup. Football's world governing body wants to put the tournament in the hands of a private company and seek commercial investment. Andy Burnham's made his views clear in a social media post.
2: Football does not belong to investors. It belongs to the people who fill the stands, who stand on the touchlines week in, week out, rain or shine. The World Cup is not a product. It is the greatest competition in the world, and it was never anyone's to sell.
1: Japan says it's a race against time to rescue potential survivors of yesterday's strong earthquake. At least 13 people have died and others are trapped inside a shopping centre in Kumamoto. Prime Minister Sanae Takeuchi says rescue teams are hard at work.
3: There are people who are still waiting for help and it's a race against time. We will go all out to find and rescue as many people as we can.
1: The Green Party's leaders refused to apologise to Nigel Farage despite admitting a mistake over a social media image. Zach Polanski says he inadvertently shared a picture which shows a T-shirt with a guillotine and the phrase, "We are only making plans for Nigel." Fresh heat health alerts take effect for parts of England later this morning. They've been upgraded to amber as highs of 35 degrees Celsius are expected in the southeast today. It's the fourth time this summer temperatures have soared to heatwave levels. And England sprinter Amy Hunt took silver in the 100 metres final at the Commonwealth Games in Glasgow with a time of 10.98 seconds. That's the latest UCB News. Your next update in half an hour.
4: Thank you very much. Well, good morning and welcome to breakfast. It's Wednesday, the 29th of July. My name is Samuel. Let's take a look at today's weather, where it's going to be cloudy across Scotland and Northern Ireland with outbreaks of showery rain, although some brighter spells are possible. But elsewhere, it's going to be dry and sunny with temperatures rising quickly in the southeast, where it's going to be feeling very hot and humid. And please do take care because amber heat health alerts will take effect in parts of England later this morning. So please look for a more localised look if that is going to affect you. Temperatures this morning, though, you're waking up to lows of 14 to highs of 26 degrees Celsius.
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0: love that seventh tone down, and his mercy is more. Good morning. It is 7 minutes past seven. Welcome to Wednesday, the 29th of July. If it's your birthday today, happy birthday from all of us at UCB. You got to let us know so we can give you a mention, of course. We are going to be playing the brand new song from Still Creek and Laura Story in just a few moments' time. But next, we're talking healing and taking inspiration this morning from the Book of Matthew.
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3: Hi, my name is Mark Saunders and I'm an evangelist with Saved and Sent Ministries. Almighty God never changes. He is the God who always was, the God who is and always will be. So in this life, if we're feeling that the situation around us is changing and it feels like life is overwhelming to the point we don't think we can cope, like in Psalm 139, the writer says, even if I speak out, surely the darkness is going to overwhelm me. Everything that is light has become darkness to me. We are promised that everything is light to God. There is no situation that He cannot and has not already overcome. He remains the same and constant. We can get through whatever it is, even if the world around us is changing dramatically, falling apart. God never changes.

0: 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And what does the Bible tell us about healing? And is it relevant still to today? Let's find out more.
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2: The word for today is healing in the New Testament. In Matthew chapter 12 and verse 15 we read, "Great multitudes followed him and he healed them all." Do you find yourself wondering if Jesus is willing to heal you? Let's look at the ministry of Jesus Christ, whom the Bible says is the same yesterday, today and forever, Hebrews 13 verse 8. That means if he did it before, he will do it again. As you read about the many healings and miracles Jesus performed on a continual basis, it will cause your faith to grow and your expectation to rise. Faith cometh by hearing, and hearing by the word of God, Romans 10 verse 17. Throughout the Gospels, people with various sicknesses went to Jesus for healing. Some were near death and some were actually dead. There were people with strong faith and others who struggled to believe. All the people Jesus healed were unsaved, as Jesus had not yet purchased salvation on the cross. The keys to every one of these miracles are: 1. Those who were sick made sure they were in the presence of Jesus. 2. They willingly received his word and acted on it. Read about some of the miracles Jesus performed. 1. Simon's mother-in-law healed of a fever. See Matthew 8 verses 14 and 15. 2. The resurrection of Jairus' daughter. See Mark 5 verses 21 to 24 and 35 to 43. 3. Healing of the woman with the issue of blood. See Mark 5 verses 25 to 34. 4. A deaf man healed. See Mark 7 verses 32 to 37. 5. A severed ear restored. See Luke 22 verses 47 to 51. 6. A blind man healed. See John 9 verses 1 to 41. Jesus never said no to a cry for help and healing. Great multitudes followed him and he healed them all, we read in Matthew 12 verse 15. And what he did for them, he can do for you if you pray and believe his word. That's the word for today on UCB.

Adriana Costa, and I Will Not Fear. You're tuned in to UCB2. Good morning and welcome to breakfast. It is 19 minutes past seven. Now, we've got a birthday to celebrate, yes? A lady has celebrated her 105th birthday in style, receiving 105 cards from around the world. How cool is that? I need a big mantelpiece. Her name's Mary. She lives in a care home in Edinburgh. She also got one from the King, having previously received one from the late Queen Elizabeth. That's remarkable, isn't it? I mean, that's amazing. She's already made plans of her next birthday. I mean, why not? With hopes to have a good, strong whiskey. I think she says that might be the key to the longevity of her life. But Mary celebrates 105 years for the 105 cards. I love that. And there's not many people, and this is true, there aren't many people around that are 105 that have had a card from the Queen and also King Charles as well. So a very happy birthday to Mary. Still going strong by the sounds of it. At the age of 105. And the last time we checked in, she was still reading those 105 cards. It's going to take a while.

So the heat wave continues here in the UK and, of course, around the world as well, including France and in Spain, where firefighters are bracing for that new heat wave, which could bring temperatures up to 38 degrees Celsius. We'll get the very latest on the wildfires and actually hear from Firefighters for Christ as they look at the impact on firefighters and first responders. Also have music from ICF Worship and Paul Baloche all on the way.

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1: UCB News headlines at 7:30. I'm Rob Westall. Andy Burnham's promising to finally fix the adult social care crisis in England and will hold a virtual meeting with the Conservatives and Lib Dems later. But Reform's Nigel Farage has hit out at the Prime Minister for not inviting anyone from his party. It's understood European nations, including England, are discussing boycotting the World Cup if FIFA plans to sell off stakes in the tournament. Football's world governing body wants to put the tournament in the hands of a private company and seek commercial investment. Japan says it's a race against time to rescue potential survivors of yesterday's strong earthquake. At least 13 people have died and others are trapped inside a shopping centre in Kumamoto. And at the Commonwealth Games in Glasgow, England sprinter Amy Hunt just missed out on gold in the 100 metres final. She took silver with a time of 10.98 seconds. That's the latest UCB News headlines. Your next update in 30 minutes. Thank you very much. Well, let's turn our attention to today's weather. It's going to be cloudy across Scotland and Northern Ireland with outbreaks of showery rain, although some brighter spells are also possible. But elsewhere, it's going to be dry and sunny with temperatures rising quickly in the southeast, where it's going to be feeling very hot and humid. With temperatures this morning, you're waking up to lows of 14 to highs of 26 degrees Celsius.

Well, we are the home of hope and worship, full of praise, full of adoration for God. And with all the praise I have, we are crying out your name, Lord. Thank you so much for what you've done in and through our lives, even this morning. Thank you for the breakfast that's on our table. Thank you for the sun that's shining. Thank you that your mercies are new every day. Lord, help us never to take any moment, any second of this life for granted, but help us to live it all for your glory and for your namesake. Amen. Amen. It's lovely to have your company this morning on breakfast. This is ICF Worship. We'll catch up with some news straight after this.

0: The crowd are loving it. And we are too. It is ICF Worship. It brings the time to exactly 20 minutes to 8. So firefighters are bracing for a new heat wave in France and Spain, which could bring temperatures of up to 38 degrees Celsius just as they battle to contain wildfires. An area five times the size of Barcelona has been scorched in hills west of Madrid. Newsroom News reporter Lucy Baxter spoke to Simon Hewitt from Firefighters for Christ. She started by asking what the impact on the firefighters and first responders will be.
1: There's about 6,000 to 7,000 firefighters and personnel involved in the two fires over the two countries. What they've been going through is a lot of emotions, a lot

0: stress when we're in our civilian clothes, 40 degrees centigrade, 104 degrees Fahrenheit, we're sweltering, we're struggling. They will be with their protective equipment on in the face of the heat. And the heat they're experiencing is more than the 40 degrees that you get in normal sunshine. They'll be away from their families a lot. As we pray for the firefighters, let's pray for the families who are left behind. The terrain the firefighters will be struggling with is undulating and very difficult. They'll be working under stress because not only with the heat and the trauma, which they'll be experiencing, they've got to make decisions. And some of those decisions are life decisions for their own lives and also for the members of the public. Hydration, food. These guys will be working seriously hard trying to put these fires out. Wisdom as well for the officers in charge, because I don't know whether people know, but these wildfires, when they get to a certain size, they create their own weather, and that can be a very unpredictable. So when you feel the wind blowing one way, that's not necessarily the way it's going to go. It can change very quickly. So they're always on edge because they don't know where the fire's going to change and are they going to get caught and are they going to get trapped. They'll be trained for these things, but there's so much going on in their minds.
1: And it's, like you said, it's physical for them, it's emotional and mental for them as well, but especially for the cities that these fires are close to. You've got the fire that's 10 miles or so off Bordeaux, there's one that's very near Madrid. Evacuations of over 300,000 people have taken place here. It's the impact on society as well, isn't it?
0: Exactly. Some of these people will have lost everything. Literally all they have left is what's on their bodies, their clothes. One thing that struck me a little while ago was that in these situations, people lose everything. But what about those people who are medically dependent on their medicine and different things to help them keep alive? That's all gone. Where are they going to get their support?
1: What can we be praying for the situation, but also for these first responders who are facing the fire?
0: But certainly in these stressful situations, pray for wisdom. When the firefighters are out on the fire front, they need to make the right decision because it has an impact not only on them and their firefighters, but the community, the population in that area. If they make the wrong decision, cities can be burned down. People even lose even more. So pray for wisdom. Pray for the families that they'll be at peace because they won't always know what's going on. And pray for mental and for physical strength for firefighters.
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0: Paul Balazs and Open the Eyes of My Heart. If you love your classic songs, each and every Saturday at 1 o'clock, songs just like that. It's going to be a hot day today, particularly if you are in the southeast of the country, because amber heat health alerts take effect in parts of England this morning. It's the fourth time this summer, actually, the temperatures have soared to heatwave levels. Highs of 35 degrees Celsius are expected in the southeast, where the UK Health Security Agency is warning a risk to vulnerable groups like the elderly. So please, please do take care. Particularly if you know anyone who is particularly vulnerable, like the elderly, or those who need a bit of support in the community, and you know who they are, just check on them, give them a text, give them a call, maybe even pop round. Are they staying cool? Are they doing everything to look after themselves? Because it is going to be hot. And, of course, we are getting used to these temperatures now. It doesn't mean that, we should be complacent. So, yeah, do take care. Stay as cool as you can.
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7: 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Have you ever forgotten where you're going? I've done it a million times. I head out the door with a brain full of to-dos and suddenly find myself driving the wrong direction. Often I don't even realize until I've ended up completely in the wrong place. Talk about frustrating. But the truth is, sometimes I've done the same thing with God. I brainlessly take off in the wrong direction and end up in the wrong place. Even when I'm trying to do the right thing, I often choose my plans instead of God's plans. And my plans don't always work out so well. Psalm 119:59 says, "When I realize that I'm going astray, I turn back to obey your instructions." God has a better plan and a bigger vision for your life than you could ever imagine. So are you going the wrong way today? Take a moment, clear your head, and go God's way.

Right, we're not too far away from 8 o'clock already this Wednesday morning. Still to come, we're talking stories, or talking sing-alongs, and we're talking business news. Oh yes, that, and of course, fantastic praise and worship to continue your Wednesday in style, all on the way.

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1: UCB News at 8 o'clock. I'm Rob Westall. The Prime Minister says he's looking to fix England's social care system by finding common ground across party lines. Andy Burnham will visit a care home later and will hold a virtual meeting with the Conservatives and Lib Dems. But Reform's Nigel Farage has hit out at the Prime Minister for not inviting anyone from his party. Jane Townsend, head of the Home Care Association, shares her hopes.
2: All of us to have a choice of quality support when we need it. At the moment, there are large amounts of people who have got unmet need. In order to have a choice, we've got to have decent quality. So we need the services assessed.
1: Meanwhile, Andy Burnham's warned football's governing body that it'll have sold out if it changes how the World Cup is run. FIFA says setting up a private company will allow for more investment in developing the game globally. Japan says it's a race against time to rescue potential survivors of yesterday's strong earthquake. At least 13 people have died and others are trapped inside a shopping centre in Kumamoto. At least 170 others have been injured while tens of thousands of homes are without power. The US claims its forces have come under a surprise attack from Iran overnight. It said Tehran launched multiple ballistic missiles at American forces in the Middle East, which were successfully intercepted. Firefighters in France have been working around the clock to contain wildfires but are braced for a sharp rise in temperatures. Meanwhile, authorities in Spain are tackling a blaze five times the size of Barcelona. Simon Hewitt from the Firefighters for Christ shares what we can pray for other than the change in the weather.
3: Certainly in these stressful situations, pray for wisdom. When the firefighters are out on the fire front, they need to make the right decisions because it has an impact not only on them, but the community, the population in that area. If they make the wrong decision, cities can be burned down. People even lose even more.
1: That's the latest UCB News. Your next update in half an hour. Thank you very much. Well, good morning and welcome to breakfast. It's Wednesday, the 29th of July. My name is Samuel. Let's take a look at today's weather, where it's going to be cloudy across Scotland and Northern Ireland with outbreaks of showery rain, although some brighter spells are possible. But elsewhere, it's going to be dry and sunny with temperatures rising quickly in the southeast, where it's going to be feeling very hot and humid. And please do take care because amber heat health alerts will take effect in parts of England later this morning. So please look for a more localised look if that is going to affect you. Temperatures this morning, though, you're waking up to lows of 14 to highs of 26 degrees Celsius.
4: From the Bible. For God did not send his Son into the world to condemn the world, but to save the world through him. John 3:17.

0: We've kind of had two versions of that in the last 20 minutes. Love that. Point of Grace with Awesome God. And before your news at 8 o'clock, we had Phil Wickham. And what an awesome God. Do you get the idea that God is awesome? I'm getting that vibe. Why not? It is the right vibe to get. 6 minutes past eight. Good morning and welcome to breakfast. Welcome to Wednesday, the 29th of July. Oh, August is just around the corner. Well, I've got to say good morning to Andy, to Helen and Bronwyn. You'll never guess where they're going. I know. New Brighton again. What is it about New Brighton? You love it, don't you? You love it. But you got in touch. Hi, Simon. Loving the show. Yes, we're on our way to New Brighton again. Please, could you play Surround It? This is how I fight my battles by Elevation Worship. Yes and no. I can play Surrounded, but I don't have the Elevation Worship version, I'm afraid. So you'll have to do it with Michael W. Smith. Is that all right? Well, he's all right. He's all right. I'll play that for you in just a few moments. Right, what's coming up? Well, of course, we're going to be talking about stories. Stories are really important here at UCB. But what about our stories, i.e. your story, my story, and how today you and I can make a difference to those around us by the power of our story and what God's done in our lives? We'll be unpacking that in just a bit. We've got our summertime sing-along song chosen by David, as we'll be doing a bit of moving and grooving on God's great dance floor. And we've also got music from Brandon Lake and Sam Hibbard, all still to come.
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2: This Is Our Story is a new book from UCB, tracing the journey of United Christian Broadcasters over four decades through opposition, breakthrough, and extraordinary moments of God's provision. What began with a simple vision and a handful of people willing to trust God has grown into a ministry reaching millions across the UK and beyond. It's a story of faith in action, of lives changed, of ordinary people stepping forward even when the past wasn't clear. But this is not just a story about the past. It's a reminder that God is still at work today, still speaking, still moving, and still inviting people to play their part. You can order your copy of This Is Our Story at ucb.co.uk/our story.
3: Hi, this is Oliver Evans, pastor of the Rock Church, Bradford. Theophrastus says time is the most valuable thing that a man can spend. Ecclesiastes says to everything there is a season, a time to be born and a time to die, a time to kill, a time to heal. Friends, time is so important, and I know this, that the seasons go so quickly. We need to choose to spend our time wisely, and we need to live our life to please the Lord. I'm reminded of that poem by Linda Ellis that says that we live in the dash, that we have a date when we're born and we have a date when we die, and we don't know when that's going to be. But friends, we are living in the dash. Eric Liddell in the film Chariots of Fire said that he believes that God had made him for a purpose to run fast. Friend, you have been made for a purpose. Choose and spend your time wisely.

0: This is how I find my best.
1: That's what we're doing tonight.

0: playing there for Andy, Helen and Bronwyn this morning. I hope you enjoyed that one.
1: I certainly did.
0: I'm going to say good morning to Joe. Good morning, Joe. Listening on the way to Equippers Church Shout Conference today. Loving the tunes and praying ahead for a life-changing few days. Well, Joe, have a fantastic time. I've just done some Googling. Yes, I've just done some Googling as to what the Shout Conference was all about. I was intrigued. And you've done well because it says here on the website that the Shout main conference tickets have sold out. Yeah, it's happening in Guildford. Oh, it's going to be amazing. It says every year we gather from different churches, cities and nations with one purpose, to encounter Jesus together. Shout is more than a conference. It's a faith-filled space where generations are empowered, leaders are raised and hearts are awakened to the call of God. Joe, that sounds amazing. God bless you. I hope you have a wonderful, wonderful time. And let us know how you get on, because, of course, you're praying ahead for a life-changing few days. And we are in agreement with that prayer. May God bless you. May you encounter him in a new and exciting way. Amen. Love that. Love that it's called Shout as well.
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0: It is, and it's coming up to 8:15 here on Breakfast. If you have just joined us, good morning. It's time for a quote. You know, I love my quotes. And, Aaron Springer once said, our stories heal us, connect us, and enrich our lives. And this is the quote that certainly got me thinking, what does that mean? Our stories heal us, connect us, and enrich our lives. And when we say our stories, it's when we share. You know, when someone resonates with you. I met someone recently who's kind of going through a similar health situation. It was so reassuring when you said, oh, I feel like this. Oh, yeah. Oh, yeah, I felt like that. Or is this normal? Oh, yes, that's absolutely normal. Our stories heal us, connect us, and enrich our lives. And when we put the adage of Jesus in our lives and our faith story, my goodness me, our stories heal us, connect us, and enrich our lives more than we could ever think or imagine, because we serve a God who can use each and every one of us, each and every one of our testimonies, to change someone's life today, all for his name's sake and for his glory. So may God bless you as you share your story, share your heart, share your love. And let's make this world a better place by really getting on board what God has given us.

0: 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And that is on our YouTube channel. 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In this last week alone, we've added the Hope Stream, we've had Gastry, Michael Shannon, so many fantastic worship room sessions, all recorded here at our TV studios here at UCB. And all the audio has been fed through UCB2 as well. Isn't technology wonderful? But yeah, that's Sam Hibbard. And run them back. Right, we are going to be running ahead now because we've got some singing to do.
1: Daddy, it's time for the summertime sing-along song.
0: Woo! You know it's the summer holidays when you go to your local shopping centre and there's a minion walking around. Yeah, we met a real minion yesterday. Very surreal. Remember last year, we met so many characters at our local shopping centre. My girls just absolutely loved it. It's a bit surreal, though. Just, you know, popping in for a couple of things and there's a minion just walking around waving at you. Well, it is the summer holidays, which means the summertime sing-along song is back. And, well, the first person to get their request in was David, who celebrated his birthday this past Sunday. So, belated happy birthday to you, David. We've been singing on God's great dance floor, haven't we?
2: As it's my birthday on Sunday, and I'm 69 years old, I'm hoping you'll play a special sing-along song for next week, and that's God's Great Dance Floor by Chris Tomlin.

Chosen by David. That's Chris Tomlin and God's Great Dance Floor. I feel alive. I come alive. I am alive on God's Great Dance Floor. I remember when that came out. And I think I was in two minds thinking, oh, this is good. But also like, this is really different. I don't know how this is going to be received. Like, I don't think we've ever heard the phrase or even spoken about the phrase God's Great Dance Floor before. But the fact that, you know, coming alive and, you know, God calls us to dance, you know, dance like David. I feel alive, I come alive, I am alive on God's Great Dance Floor. Well, it's such an encouragement to hear it this week. And I think it's brilliant. We'll be back at the same time, 20 past 8 tomorrow morning. Right, a bit of Samuel Lane to take us up to our 8:30 news headlines. Music still to come from Brandon Lake. And we'll also have a look at this morning's business news.

0: UCB News headlines at 8:30. I'm Rob Westall. The Prime Minister's vowed to put everything into fixing social care in England as he prepares to hold cross-party talks with the Conservatives and Liberal Democrats. But the Tories say they won't support plans that put up taxes or increase borrowing. The US claims its forces have come under a surprise attack from Iran overnight. It follows yesterday's meeting between President Trump and Israel's Prime Minister Benjamin Netanyahu at the White House. Experts say there's a risk of exceptionally severe wildfires as temperatures soar across Britain again. 35 degrees Celsius is forecast for parts of southeast England today, while an amber heat health alert comes into force at 9 o'clock, covering London and the East Midlands. And swimmer Filip Nowacki says he's targeting a European title in 2 weeks' time after winning at the Commonwealth Games in Glasgow last night. The 18-year-old's victory in the 200m breaststroke was Jersey's first gold medal in 36 years. That's the latest UCB News headlines. Your next update in half an hour.
1: Thank you very much. Well, let's turn our attention to today's weather. It's going to be cloudy across Scotland and Northern Ireland with outbreaks of showery rain, although some brighter spells are also possible. But elsewhere, it's going to be dry and sunny with temperatures rising quickly in the southeast, where it's going to be feeling very hot and humid. With temperatures this morning, you're waking up to lows of 14 to highs of 26 degrees Celsius.

0: You're listening to UCB 2 Breakfast. It's Wednesday, the 29th of July. Good morning. That's Brandon Lake. And this is A Move. Right, it's time to have a look at this morning's business news, some holiday advice, and millions struggling to pay off credit and card debt. Well, Tanya Snuggs has the latest.
1: Confidence in getting a mortgage is growing, but affordability continues to be a barrier to buying a home. The Building Society's Association's property tracker suggests monthly repayments and raising a deposit continue to top the list of

0: £1,000. And almost one in six UK adults admit finding credit card repayments a burden every month. Step Change Debt Charity says that's the equivalent of more than 8 million people.
1: Tanya, thank you very much. Tanya Snuggs with this morning's business news.

Do you want to know a secret? Anne Henderson. You know Anne Henderson. Anne Henderson, who has been at UCB for well over 30 years, who has heard many artists on this station, has listened to many, many songs. She absolutely loves the voice of Steve McWhirter. She loves it. You know, when you just... All these songs are great, but you know when you just have a favourite artist, a favourite song, and they start singing? So for Anne, Steve McWhirter is her one of her favourites. Yeah. We tease her about it, but it's all good. Well, let's continue with some great music, shall we? Because Bethany Worley is a worship leader, songwriter and artist with Bethel, who joined the collective back in 2018, but has now gone on to do some solo work. And one of those songs has made it to our playlist this month. And that's how I know.

0: Brand new from Bethany Worley. Do you know how I know that's her name?
1: How do you know that, Samuel Bourne?
0: Because it says here, Bethany Worley. That's how I know. With her brand new song, that's how I know. That's how I know that that's how I know, because it's written there. That's how I know. Good morning.
1: Good morning. Is it?
0: It was. Are you winning, Abby? Are you winning in life?
1: Am I winning in life? Am I winning in life? Yeah, sure. Why not?
0: Yeah. What was the very first thought that popped into your head as your eyes awoken to this new day this morning? Because
1: there's about four U's in the middle of that. I think that was it. And I love the thought that you think I think something.
0: Well, I hope so. But I mean, you're a working mum during the school holidays. Now, this is a predicament.
1: Yeah, but
0: a lot of people
1: I have a teenager. I'll have done a day's work by the time I see her.
0: Fair enough.
1: And by the time I hear from her. Bless her. And no, she's off to camp today. A lot of kids are off to a lot of camps over summer.
0: So
1: I think
0: much
1: it's
0: going
1: brilliant.
0: On.
1: Yeah. I mean, we're praying the weather's staying nice. But hopefully the next time I see her, I haven't seen her since last night.
0: Right.
1: When I see her this afternoon, I'm hoping she's going to be packed.
0: Yes.
1: Because I am doing a very tight about turn I get off air to then take her to a camp. The reality of that will be that there'll be a whole heap of stuff on a bed, possibly, probably on the floor. Mm. And we will talk our way through that with the kit list. The kit list, which is honestly a work of fiction at this point. It had waterproof jacket and waterproof trousers on it.
0: Ooh.
1: To which I looked at my husband and I went, waterproof? Has she ever worn waterproof? She's not worn waterproof trousers since she was a child.
0: Yeah.
1: And it was that all-in-one thing.
0: Oh, yes, the old puddle suit. Had.
1: Oh, come on.
0: Yes.
1: Those memories are just...
0: Yes.
1: Oh, I loved mine. Mine was red.
0: All right.
1: What? Sorry, is that offending you?
0: I don't know. No.
1: Mine was red. We've got this brilliant picture of me with a bobble hat in my red puddle suit and my red wellies and
0: with the hose. Thought,
1: yeah, I know. Sorry. Mm. Sorry. Maybe that's your worst thought of a morning.
0: Maybe it is
1: me in a puddle suit. I can only apologise. but yes, this work of fiction of a kit list that we've got ready.
0: Yes.
1: And she's looking at the other things. I have generally, if there's any sort of big event coming up like that, because we're going away in a week or so as well, I just start random piles.
0: Ooh.
1: In the lounge.
0: Organised chaos.
1: Yeah.
0: Yeah.
1: Because there's no good in trying to do that. We don't have a spare room. We don't have any space upstairs to do that. So, like, it's like the cool bags are out and they're just sitting in one bit of the lounge.
0: They're ready.
1: Yeah, they're ready for us to go away in another 10 days, okay? And that's me being organised, because I'm like, I've got those out really early.
0: Mm.
1: Yeah, good me. And then next to that, we've got, an air mattress, you know, the mat and the sleeping bag. I've aired the sleeping bag, you'll be very pleased to know. We've got brilliant thing, charity shop.
0: Go on.
1: Charity shop the other week.
0: Yes.
1: Amazing. In the cushions section, right?
0: There was a cushion section, okay. Is
1: there
0: a cushion section?
1: The cushion section next to the curtains and the eiderdowns. What a word.
0: Where do you shop?
1: I know. Moreover, where do you shop?
0: Well, true.
1: right, in the cushion section, though, lovely sort of grey padded, quite modern-looking cushion. And I think, well, yeah, we do need another cushion in our lounge. And then I notice it's got a zip 3 out of the 4 sides. So in itself, it looks like... I wonder what happens.
0: Ooh.
1: Friend, I am the one who does it in the middle of the charity shop. I unzip it and this cushion became a massive quilt.
0: What?
1: Yeah.
0: Oh.
1: It was like the picnic blankets of bedding.
0: Yeah.
1: And that's the only way to describe it. Because then, of course, I had to get the right folding situation to get it back into its cushion shape. At which point, I've drawn a crowd.
0: Yes.
1: But they're just nonchalantly looking at the lamps next door and they're, like, looking at the stuff.
0: They're really looking at you.
1: And I'm like, oh, this is, there's some pressure. Wow. Now there's some pressure to get this folded up and back. But I think, more, £2? Hey. So she's going off with that to camp.
0: Fantastic.
1: Because that's a pillow and a blanket when it gets cold overnight in one.
0: Brilliant.
1: I'm having that. That's how I'm justifying that purchase. Anyway, lots happening, really.
0: Should we make a diversion, shall we?
1: No, come on, let's keep talking. No, I'm kidding. Listen, loads to come this morning, as all this week I'm sitting in for Matt, poor Matt. Looking forward to continuing what has been an ad hoc series with the work of Cliff College. Gracie Silk is my guest coming up just after 9:30. She's just completed her first year at the college studying theology and mission, having been part of the Cliff Year Gap Year program. And she has recently also been elected as the Methodist Youth President for 26-27. So we're going to hear a bit more about how she's, well, I guess, juggling all of the above.
0: Absolutely.
1: And what she's learned so far. So real encouragement with that. And then ahead of a massive Revival in the Square outreach event, we're going to be hearing from evangelists Phil Shaw and Daniel Chand, who are my guests. I've got a double header from 11. I know. Watch me go.
0: Woo.
1: As we're going to manage both of them on Zoom through the wonders of technology. When I look at the camera and point and go, you answer this. Let's see what happens. But these guys are so passionate for Jesus. Both have been so experienced in doing outreach and just have such a heart for ministry and a vision for this land. So looking forward to hearing from the pair of them. As together with Warehouse Worship, they are undertaking this massive event this weekend in London. And ahead of that, we'll be hearing more about that and their heart and vision. So it's going to be a busy old morning.
0: It's all happening. Abby, it's nice to catch up with you as always.
1: Lovely.
0: We'll do it again tomorrow morning.
1: Yes.
0: As we find out what other joys that Abby has brought into the studio to tell
1: Still
0: us
1: no
0: about.
1: Early morning thoughts, though, I'm afraid.
0: No,
1: sorry,
0: that's okay.
1: Sorry about that.
0: I'm glad, or not glad, that I asked. Right, we'll see you in 8 minutes.
1: See ya.
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7: Hi, I'm Catherine Hill, UK Director at Care for the Family. The problem with living full and busy lives means that we can easily get preoccupied with our own needs, and we simply don't have any capacity for interruptions. If we read the Gospels, we see that Jesus was always interruptible. In fact, many of his miracles took place as the result of an interruption. On the way to healing Jairus' daughter, Jesus is interrupted by a sick woman. On his way to Jerusalem, he's interrupted by Bartimaeus. Whatever the interruption, it seems that Jesus was able to set his own agenda to one side and be present to whatever was going on in the moment. We all have interruptions in our day. And rather than pressing on with our own agenda, if we are prepared to respond to them, we can find that God meets us there.
0: Thank you, Catherine. Right. Well, thank you for your company this morning. It's been great bringing you breakfast. As you've heard, Abby is on the way from 9 o'clock. Lydia with you from 1. Ruth with you from 4. Have a great day and I'll see you tomorrow. Remember, Jesus loves you. God bless. Bye-bye.

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1: UCB News at 9 o'clock. I'm Rob Westall. Andy Burnham says he's determined to finally fix adult social care in England as he prepares to hold cross-party talks about the issue. He'll meet Conservative Shadow Health Secretary Stuart Andrew and Liberal Democrat leader Sir Ed Davey. It's understood England and the rest of Europe could boycott the World Cup over FIFA's plans to sell stakes to private investors. UEFA and Andy Burnham are among those who've expressed anger. Soldiers and emergency workers in Japan are continuing to search the rubble for survivors after yesterday's deadly earthquake. At least 13 people have died and many are missing after it hit the southwest of the country. Some were killed in an explosion at a shopping centre. Sean Michael Wilson lives there and took shelter when the tremor struck.
2: Japan has a good emergency response system, and the army responds. They call it the self-defense force in Japan, and they go around delivering free food to people who are in the emergency centers. There's voluntary groups set up. These things work very well.
1: Fresh heat health alerts have just come into effect in parts of England. They've been upgraded to amber as temperatures could reach 35 degrees in the southeast today. Meanwhile, firefighters in France and Spain are also braced for a sharp rise in temperatures as they try to contain massive wildfires. Simon Hewitt from Firefighters for Christ describes the scale of the operation.
3: There's about 6,000 to 7,000 firefighters and personnel involved in the two fires of the two countries. The heat they're experiencing is more than the 40 degrees that you get in normal sunshine. The terrain the firefighters would be struggling with is undulating and very difficult.
1: Sport and swimmer Philip Nowacki says he's targeting a European title in 2 weeks' time after winning at the Commonwealth Games in Glasgow last night. The 18-year-old's victory in the 200 metres breaststroke was Jersey's first gold medal in 36 years. That's the latest UCB News. Your next update in an hour.
4: From the Bible. Do nothing out of selfish ambition or vain conceit. Rather, in humility, value others above yourselves, not looking to your own interests, but each of you to the interests of others. Philippians 2:3-7.

Yeah, that ought to do it. Martin Smith and Joy, what the world calls foolish. Coming up to 7 minutes past nine, a very warm welcome on a very warm day. Yes, this Wednesday, the 29th of July. How are you doing? Good to have your company. Sitting in once more, all this week, in fact, for Matt Brown on This Is My Story. My name's Abby Gregory. Lovely to have your company. Stick around as we've got a story or two to share.

0: They had a real fight, in fact, to get it released, believe it or not. But from Rend Collective, we are very glad they did. It's called Evergreen and it's new to UCB2 this month. And I say that because, in fact, these songs are becoming embedded in heart and mind. These are songs that you are loving and telling us about on 01782 922 220. Thank you indeed, as you are getting in touch this afternoon. Can you... From the top. Good morning. Yeah, usually home for me, Abby Gregory, is 1 till 4 on UCB2 and often sounding a little different, but always lovely to swap up our seats and positions for the week as Matt Brown takes a well-deserved week off and leaves This Is My Story in my capable hands. Indeed, looking forward to bringing you guests and story, encouragement and challenge most definitely along the way. And you're getting in touch, maybe you want to tell me what's happening this Wednesday where you are. 01782 922 220. Maybe it is a sort of middle of the week, same old. Maybe it is all switched up and loads going on today. Places to be, things to do. Lovely to keep you company throughout whatever the weather is coming your way today. abby@ucb.co.uk. Loads of great music I can see ahead of us to bring you. We've got For King and Country on the way in just a few moments' time, but let's take a moment with Andrew first.
1: This is Hope with God. I'm Andrew Palau. There's a kind of sorrow that makes even music impossible. The Israelites felt that when they were taken from their home and exiled to Babylon. One of their ancient songs even says, "They hung their harps on the weeping willow trees, too brokenhearted to sing." Maybe you've felt that kind of grief also, the kind that steals your song, that makes joy feel like a distant dream. But grief is not the end of your story. There is someone who sees every tear, who promises that one day he will wipe every tear from your eyes. Jesus is inviting you to come to him. You just have to respond. "Jesus, I need you. Hold me in this pain. Heal my heart." I tell you, Jesus will welcome that prayer. He welcomes you. He will never abandon you in your pain. Always remember, there is hope with God. I'm Andrew Palau.

What about that from Michael W. Smith, featuring, of course, with For King and Country, bringing that track right up to date. Place in This World plays on your UCB2. Just gone 9:15. Now, listen, holidays in full swing. Maybe that means you are going under the radar and indeed, you've done your sightseeing and tourism bit already for the summer. Leaving the hordes to head out and about. But I wonder, if not, if you are playing tourist this summer in the UK, where will you be headed? Where's good? Because I'm just reading today, the Brits are increasingly seeking quirky and unusual alternatives to the traditional costly family days out. Historic attractions, would you believe, now ranking amongst top picks. In fact, 12 million of us are set to embrace the booming trend for the weird and wonderful when we go to see different sites and attractions around the UK. And from the smallest house in Great Britain, in Conway, to Whitby Abbey, North Yorkshire, to Jorvik, Jorvik Viking Centre in York. I can still smell it, and I haven't been there since I was thinking single figures. Need to take a little clip for your nose. It's intentional when you go to Jorvik that they bring about all the sights and smells of the Viking era. Do with that what you will. But the Pencil Museum, which we've had a little chuckle about over on my afternoon show, even in recent months in Cumbria, that is also very much in the top 10 of unusual attractions, places we are going out of our way to visit, shunning some of the more expensive sort of cousins, by which I mean other attractions. The Edinburgh Vaults, the Shambles, even just the street, the Shambles in York, all in the top 10 of places that we are visiting this summer. And a quarter say they would be encouraged to visit an unusual historical attraction simply because they've never heard of it before. And quite a number saying they just love the unusual stories. It does strike me that we are seeking out experiences that have some kind of grounding. Not just a nice veneer, if you will. We want something a little deeper. And I'm not afraid to say that top of Britain's unusual attractions is actually a museum of magic and witchcraft down in Cornwall. And while I will not be seeking out anytime soon, what's really interesting is it does point us to some sense of understanding of what people are sort of looking for. They want and they're exploring beliefs. They're exploring some meaning. So it's a really interesting bit of research that's just come out this week. And I wonder, well, where's on your list? Where are you visiting? What have you just sort of chanced upon already this summer? Little quirky museum that caught your attention and grabbed you for a few hours. Let me know. 01782 922 220, please. 01782 922 220. abby@ucb.co.uk. Alec Foreman as we continue next here on your UCB2, the home of hope and worship. Just gone 9:20, Wednesday morning.

0: 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But catch up on the app, and of course that's your place to go for radio highlights, loads of extra content and material, and alongside that, access to our live broadcasts and everything from the last couple of weeks. Now, coming up in a few moments' time, as we have been through the course of this year so far, taking time to hear more about the work of Cliff College in Derbyshire, already speaking to Cliff College's principal and senior lecturers, we're taking time over the coming months to hear from some of the students as well. Gracie Silk, in a few moments' time, will be my guest. She's just completed her first year at Cliff studying theology and mission, and having recently been elected as Methodist Youth President for the coming academic 26-27 year, she is pausing her studies to be working with the Methodist Connectional team. I'm looking forward to hearing just what life's been throwing her way in recent years as Gracie Silk joins me on behalf of Cliff College as my guest here on This Is My Story in a few moments.
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5: I'm Sammy Jordan. I'm the Director of Hope for Every Home at Hope Together. And I wonder how you feel about dandelions. They used to be just pesky weeds in my lawn. Maybe you're a dandelion expert, but I wasn't. And so I found it exciting when I learned that dandelions break up hard ground. They grow where nothing else will. They feed the soil, putting back what it needs so that other things can grow. Dandelions close up at night, but open themselves to the sun in the morning, and dandelions are wind blown. I feel called to be a dandelion, to break up hard ground through prayer, to feed the soil of my community through relationships, to be open to the sun and encourage others to be as well, and to be wind blown, to join in with what the Spirit is doing. I wonder if you feel called to join me and be a dandelion too.

0: It's that wonderful reminder that through thick and thin, through a mundane, boring Wednesday, I could suggest, or indeed through all the stuff and trials and hoops that you've got to jump through today, God remains unchanging God, constant God through it all. And that's the encouragement that I hope you hear through words and through music throughout the day here on UCB2. And indeed, at changing times for my first guest this morning on This Is My Story, as it's a pleasure to welcome from Cliff College, Gracie Silk. Gracie, welcome. How are you doing this Wednesday morning?
1: Hello, really good, thank you.
0: Lovely to have some time with you. And listeners, regulars to the show, will know that we have been sort of dropping in, really, and hearing the heart of what Cliff College in Derbyshire is doing. And we've been hearing already from some of your lecturers and principals. But don't worry, it wasn't like a report card. We didn't ask them about you, Gracie. But indeed, you have just finished your first year. So tell us what you've been studying and what that year has been like for you so far.
1: Yeah, so I've been doing a course, it's called a BA in Theology and Mission, but specifically I've been on the Children, Youth and Families pathway. So that's been looking at all things from kind of like the Bible, we do Old Testament and New Testament, to mission and evangelism. We did some things on like digital evangelism, and I also have been doing modules on children, youth and families. So I've been looking at how we support children, youth and families, both kind of in and out of the church, and the different ways children develop. And I've also been out on placement throughout the year, being my first job as a youth worker, which has been really cool that Cliff kind of facilitated.
0: And that's only year one. That sounds like quite a busy year to me. What was that like going out on placement? Introduce us to what you were doing there and how long for and what that looked like.
1: Yes. So I was kind of like a trial. We're trying a new type of placement called the Cliff Connection. And me and my fellow student, Andrew, we went every single week. We went twice a week to this church in Bramley near Leeds, so it was quite a way away, but we kind of we became their youth workers, but we were supported by both Cliff and by the church, and it was just a really cool experience. They've got a really good youth group that we kind of helped. We ran their youth group, we ran drop-in cafes, we helped them on a Sunday morning, and it really helped kind of put what we were learning into real life, but then we could also kind of take real life back into what we were learning as well.
0: Wonderful stuff, because I guess that is the challenge, the application. You can learn and fill your head with all this stuff, but in fact, feet on the ground and getting into a church placement, suddenly, did you feel the jitters with it? How did you feel going into that?
1: Yeah, it was really nerve-wracking kind of stepping into it, because I've done a lot of stuff with kind of children and young people in my own church, but it was very much in like a supporting role, and it was like suddenly we were kind of in charge and we were doing it and we were kind of really thrown into it. But that was like the best way we could have learned, I think, was like applying what we were doing one week to literally going and living it out that weekend.
0: Now tell us a bit more about

0: year. They facilitate kind of socials and make sure that we all kind of get along with each other and have fun with each other. But we also, in the mornings every day, we have morning prayers at 8:40, and we're really encouraged to get to as many of them as possible because it really just sets us up for the day. And then we go into lectures and to learning and seminars. And on a Wednesday, either at 11:15 or later in the evening, we'll have a celebration service because we're really encouraged to either do placements or get out in the local community on a Sunday morning. So we kind of have our own college worship kind of at that midweek point. And we also have a session a day, which is kind of separate from our, maybe more our lecture style learning, where we talk about life in the community. We kind of see how we can help each other form our faith. We talk about kind of testimonies and things like that. And I think that session's really helpful to just kind of both have a break from being in like that lecture mood all the time, but also kind of getting to know the people that we live with and eat with and pray with.
1: That's great. You must be possibly, well, I don't like to completely draw a picture of the entire student body of the UK, but I imagine you're some of the only students who are up early enough at 8:40 to have prayers in this country. So well done. What about, you mentioned there that you're actually encouraged, even though you are a community and you are a faith community on campus, you are actually encouraged to be part of what's happening locally as well.
0: Yes. So there are churches locally that a lot of the students go to. I mean, I didn't get much of an opportunity to do that last year with my placement working the way it did, but there are lots of local little churches in the area. I mean, they were kind of running community events. There's one in Tideswell, which is a few minutes away, where their church is incredible. It's a URC and a Methodist church, but like we go to some of their community events, like an open mic night. A lot of us like to go to that. They do that a couple of times a year, and that's really fun.
1: Very good. So there's quite a life there in a community. And I'm pleased to say you are remaining in community there with your friends around you. Because actually this next academic year, instead of continuing studies immediately, you're actually hitting the pause button. But that's for good reason, because you've recently been elected as Methodist Youth President for the 2026-2027 academic year. Congratulations, first of all. What did that entail in terms of being given into that position? How do you come to get that position?
0: Yeah, so I've been involved with kind of Methodist young adults and Methodist youth for quite a while now, a couple of years, and I heard about the job and I was like, oh, that sounds really cool. Like, you get to advocate for kind of children and young people, you get to go and visit them, and then you get to go and kind of talk about that in our like national conference and stuff. So I applied for it, and then there's an interview process. But what I find really cool and really different about the job and the application process was that at 3Generate, which is our Children and Youth Assembly, all the children get to vote. So they put forward, we had 3 candidates, and then out of those 3 candidates, the children and young people themselves get to decide who represents them.
1: Wow. So you know that you have been put in position by the very people that you're going to be serving.
0: Yes.
1: Now, what does that look like so far as the year ahead? I know it requires a fair bit of travelling because you're going to remain on campus at Cliff, aren't you? So you've got people around you, which is really good. But what's that going to entail so far as how you serve? What does that look like in a typical week, do you reckon?
0: So yeah, I've not started yet. Genesis, who's the current youth president, has been telling me that a lot of it is kind of going out and visiting children and young people, whether that's at kind of like district gatherings or maybe closer gatherings. But also some of that's working from home. And I've decided to do the working from home part at Cliff so that I can stay within the community and I can go to things like morning prayers before I start my work day, and that you get so close as a community because it's quite a small community. You become kind of friends with like your lecturers and the people that are looking after you. So I really was passionate to not leave that behind when I started this job, because I think that'll be really valuable.
1: Very good. So you're going to find yourself in London, I know, for some of this role as well. It's a big question in the time that we have, but I mean, what for you are the passion points, the points that you are keen to

0: get stuck into? What immediately, even now, can you see are going to be the things you need to start really praying into and working on through that role?
1: So when I was kind of at 3Generate, I was talking to the children and young people, and I was like, what can I do for you? And what can I kind of like, my favorite question to ask in kind of like meetings and in places is why? Like, if we're going to do this, why are we doing it? And a lot of them were kind of coming back to me with the fact that they've got, at 3Generate, there's lots of opportunities to explore your skills and your gifts and your talents. And they were like thinking about, how can we use this in the kingdom of God? And I think that was one of my like passion points, because before I came to Cliff, I was studying musical theatre, and I really thought I was like, I wanted to go to drama school, and I thought that's where God was leading me. And then I felt the call to go to Cliff. So I'm really passionate about not kind of losing that, but keeping that and spinning it in a way that's kind of helping build the kingdom of God. And the children and young people seemed really up for that, because they didn't want to lose their like football or their arts and crafts. And yeah, like, yeah. What are you doing?
0: I was going to ask you about that, this this heart for musical theatre, because you did you actually study it?
1: Yes. So before I went to Cliff, I was doing a BTEC in performing arts and musical theatre. I was being graded on my performance as Mrs. Potts in Beauty and the Beast instead of any A levels. So it was a big change to go to Cliff, but I just... There was a period of like 3 months where every day I was like, Cliff or going to study musical theatre. And I just, one day I was like, no, it's Cliff. And it was a really hard decision, but it was definitely the right one.
0: Can I ask you a bit more about how you have seen God? And I'm sure through that decision and having to pray and just keep coming back to him for that. But even through this first year with Cliff, I mean, share with us spiritually what that's been like, how you can see that Gracie has grown in that time.
1: Yeah, I think it's funny because so before I did the BA, I did the Cliff year, which is the gap year program.
0: Yeah.
1: So I've been at Cliff for 2 years now, but only studying for one. And especially kind of the people that were there with me at the very start of the Cliff year compared to now, they have seen, like, they talk to me and they're like, I've just seen, so everyone says they've seen so much like growth from you. And I think it's because so many people have poured into me spiritually that I've been able to kind of pour some of that back out. And I think that we have this thing called Cliff Festival, which is a Maybank holiday, and I was in the children's team, and the way like the kids were just giving so much childlike joy, I felt like I could really absorb that and kind of give that into my next project by just being around godly people has really just inspired me to grow and develop spiritually as well.
0: I know you've had a very faithful family, and even some moments along the way where you weren't too sure about faith. But I mean, just tell us what, even through those sort of moments of indecision or doubt, looked like with having a family in faith around you. What's that been like?
1: Yeah, so I think I've been really like drawn to God throughout my life, and having a faithful family has really helped that, I think. My mum specifically took me to a wonderful church, and I found family there, I found community there, and I found friendship there that was like just no other friendship, family or community I had in my life. And I think by having that grounding point of anything else could be going on during the week, and anything else did go on during the week, but I kind of always found myself there on a Sunday. And for some of my life, that was because my friends were there and no other reason. But I think just being there and getting into the room was really important.
0: Yeah. Well, we are wishing you all the very best for this new role. Dare I ask, putting you on the spot, how would you like to be seen as youth president? What sort of words come to mind in terms of how you would like people to see you in this role?
1: Well, I think I was elected because I'm quite fun and bubbly and confident and all those things. And I really want to kind of continue to be seen as that, not get too serious and not make it too, because it is a serious role, but it's also, I but I think a role that you can have a lot of fun with and be yourself, because children and young people see right through it if you're trying to put on some kind of performance. But I also want to be seen as approachable and kind of someone that people can come and talk to, even if, you know, they haven't got anyone else to come and talk to, that kind of thing.
0: Are we going to see Gracie making speeches? Is that required of the role, that you're going to have to sit in some rooms with your peers and probably, I feel the fear, I reckon, along the way, and boldly speak out?
1: I'm not 100% sure, but I hope that there are opportunities for me to be able to kind of speak out and not necessarily give speeches, but be able to both tell my story and tell the stories I learn from the children and the young people that I meet along the way.
0: Yeah. Well, I think they've got a great person at the helm for this coming year. It sounds like you've had a great help by way of Genesis, did you say, who's been helping you so far? And we wish them well for the closing of their year. And just, I want to, as we finish, people can find out more about the work of Cliff College and the programmes and study options over at the website cliffcollege.ac.uk. And you mentioned the Cliff Gap Year. So what does that look like? And what would you say to anybody who might be pondering that?
1: So, yeah, the Cliff Year has been a really formational year for me. It was the first year I'd ever been away from home, and it's just a really cool experience. You get to live in community for a year. You get to kind of help run the festival. You get to help the local community. You get to run a load of services and messy church and all that kind of thing. You get to go overseas. So we went to Ghana, and that was incredible. And so much I learned from that trip. It was a hard trip, but I learned so, so much from that. Yeah, the Cliff Year just gives you so many opportunities, because you're not studying, you're not working, you're just taking this year to figure stuff out. And I would have never done the degree or do anything that I'm doing if it wasn't for the Cliff Year, because it just gave me opportunity to, I have such a busy life and I just had a year to slow down and actually think about what I was doing before kind of moving on to the next thing. And a lot of the Cliff Year do stay on and do the degree, but some of them don't, and some of them go out into ministry or go out into different job roles, but they've had that year of kind of formation at Cliff that I think really helps them.
0: That's great. There's going to be a few people, I'm sure, right now who are themselves pondering that next step, or indeed might be the parents or youth leaders of those people who are pondering that next step. So I imagine you would tell them, go for
1: yes.
0: it.
1: Yeah. Go for it.
0: Again, cliffcollege.ac.uk will take you to all manner of opportunities at Cliff College in Derbyshire, where you can find out more. Methodist.org.uk to find out more about Gracie's sort of incoming term, really, as Methodist Youth President for 2026-27. And we just wish you the absolute best for all of the above, because I know it's going to be changing times again, I'm sure, as you sort of adapt to where you're staying at Cliff, but taking on this new role and all the challenges and even the transition.

0: Well, what I pray will be a seamless year, a real encouragement for you. And, well, I hope you'll come back, Gracie, and tell us what it's like and share a bit more about what's happening in the climate of children and youth work, particularly in that role. Because I think we're going to be hearing a lot more. And I reckon the musical theatre is probably going to... I'm looking forward to hearing how that finds its way into it all as well. Gracie Silk from Cliff College and incoming Methodist Youth President is my guest this morning on This Is My Story. Gracie, thank you very much for your time.
1: Thank you.

0: Lions, Dustin Smith, Power When We Worship, plays on your UCB2. 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
1: UCB News at 10 o'clock. I'm Rob Westall. Andy Burnham says he's determined to finally fix adult social care in England as he prepares to hold cross-party talks about the issue. It's understood he'll speed up a consultation process set in place by Sir Keir Starmer with the aim of bringing substantial change to the system. Stephen Hammersley is the chief executive of a faith-based care provider, Pilgrim's Friend Society. He believes Christians are leading the way in valuing, caring and living with older people, including through church ministries.
2: And there may be more opportunities coming down the track as these reforms happen. So let's pray for the reforms, and let's pray for people we know who work in the care sector, and let's look forward to more opportunities, God willing, that will come for churches to love their neighbours as themselves.
1: It's understood England could join a European boycott of the World Cup if the tournament's commercial rights are sold off to private investors. Football's governing body, FIFA, says it would allow more investment in the global game. Japan's Prime Minister says multiple people remain trapped inside a shopping centre that exploded after an earthquake in the southwest of the country. 13 deaths have been confirmed so far. And we're being urged to think twice before buying cheap travel adapters online, as an investigation uncovers some even pose the risk of electric shock. Electrical Safety First says it bought 14 devices from a number of retailers and all failed basic testing, but their product listings suggest more than 10,000 may have potentially already been sold to UK shoppers. Giuseppe Capanna is from the charity.
3: We took six of these travel adapters to a test house and tested the plastics, and every single one of them caught fire and did not extinguish when it was supposed to.
1: That's the latest UCB News. Your next update in an hour.
4: From the Bible, let us not become weary in doing good, for at the proper time we will reap a harvest if we do not give up. Galatians 6:9.

It is Shane and Shane playing for you on UCB2, 6 minutes past 10. We'll catch you up with more of the main news stories here in just shy of an hour. Very good morning. Abby sits in for Matt all this week on This Is My Story. This is

Krista Wells on that track with Faithful. We do not labour in vain. It takes us to 11 minutes past 10 here this Wednesday morning. Abby keeping you company as we take a moment next to pray for our world. And I'm sure you are not failing to notice that many parts of the country are once again experiencing those spells of very hot weather today. And while many of us can enjoy the sunshine, giggle, grab a hat and the sun cream and try stay cool, we know it can also bring very real dangers and challenges for some. So let's take a moment, shall we, this morning to pray. Our Heavenly Father, we want to thank you for the beauty of this season, for the wonder of summer. We long for it so much of the rest of the year. And God, we look with hope to those blue skies, the beauty of these warm days, and the gift, God, of your creation, which we find so easy to experience and enjoy at this time of year. But today, God, we do remember those for whom this heat brings real difficulty rather than delight. We're praying, God, today for older people. We're thinking of those who are vulnerable, those living with illness, short and long term. We're thinking of younger children and those whose health is made more fragile by these high temperatures. Give them strength, Lord, we pray, protection, the care they need. And we pray too for those who are serving our communities in the heat. We're thinking of firefighters standing ready to respond, ambulance crews, NHS staff, carers, farmers, delivery drivers, refuse collectors, builders, so many people working outdoors. Refresh them, we pray. Protect them. Give them endurance as they care for others and keep our communities running. Help us, God, to notice the people around us. Prompt us, would you, to check in on a neighbour, offer practical help where we can, show kindness even in the small moments that we know will make a big difference. And God, as the warmth reminds us of both the beauty and fragility of life, would you help us to care well for this world you've entrusted to us and for one another? May your peace be with those who are weary, your strength with those who serve, and your comfort with those who are struggling today. In Jesus' name we pray. Amen.

0: UCB2, place your HTB, worship in Jesus, your name. You're following along on the app and indeed click through on the show page, which I think sort of dominates the screen as you head into the app. If you've got UCB2 chosen, that will also give you options to click through and email and stay in touch on WhatsApp as you are doing on 01782 922 220. Thank you as you are doing that. Talking about places you've been to visit. Yes, some of the more unusual, even historically influenced tourist attractions are most definitely capturing our hearts this summer, it would appear. Morning, Abby, says Wendy. Yesterday, I took my 10 and almost 13-year-old grandsons, Jackson and Benji, into Plymouth City Centre to see the new Armada Way playground and water features multi-million pound revamp they've had there. Beautiful masterpiece of a rill that is sustainable, you say, as the water is filtered and recycled, reed beds and drought tolerant plants and so much more. That sounds amazing. I'm going to have to go looking for pictures now. It was wonderful watching the children playing in the water jets, getting soaked and laughing, and it's absolutely free. Oh, that's my favourite bit. Free for everyone to enjoy. We had some lunch, ended the afternoon at the cinema, watched Toy Story 5. Oh yeah, I'm hearing good things. Wonderful day, you say, Wendy. Benji was dozing off on the way home. I mean, that is always the marker of a good day, isn't it? When the kids are drooling and falling asleep in the car seats or just cuddled up in the back. Bless you, Wendy. Thank you very much. Morning to Dave, who's in Loughton, who says, good morning. Currently wallpapering a bathroom. And I'm hoping to finish earlier today as it's headed towards 35 degrees in Essex. Oh, Dave. Then got to fix and paint my daughter's bedroom. Yeah, when home. Dave, you've got a busy, very practical day ahead of you. Hope it all goes well and according to plan. Thank you as you are getting in touch. Abby@ucb.co.uk, also the way to get in touch. And I know a few people like Joe, who was in touch on The Breakfast Show with Samuel, are headed to, this is the Shout Conference in Guildford. And hi to Ellie, who says, continuing the shout out, the Essex crew are on their way to Shout Conference, and get booked in for next year, says Ellie. And to Sarah Jane as well, who says, I'm Sarah, and a whole gang of us are headed there from Equippers Church in Essex in Colchester to the conference. Is always incredibly inspiring and Jesus focused. We can't wait. Hey, safe journeys and blessings upon you all. I look forward to hearing. Come back and tell us what's going on. More of your comments. Thank you as you are staying in touch this morning. 01782 922 220. Abby@ucb.co.uk.
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1: Hi, I'm Gaynor van der Burton from FitFish, the Christian wellbeing organisation. A challenge for me when I became a mum was losing my morning quiet time. I used to love starting the day with a cup of tea and reading the Bible. 7 years later, I have my morning time back. My son doesn't get up until 7:10, so I set my alarm for 6:15. But even now, it can still be a struggle. The temptation to snooze is strong and the battle is ongoing. Choosing the better long-term benefit over the easy short-term comfort is a constant challenge for all of us. Whether it's staying in bed, opting for a takeaway, gossiping, the easier choice often wins if we wait until the moment of decision. We need to make the healthier choice feel more rewarding. So what's the one thing you're struggling to do that you feel called to do? Read Bible verses, talk to others, remember past successes, and pray about it. Then the benefits will be at the forefront, helping you to make the best decision in the moment.

Oh, amazing. Amazing worship. Always just joy. That's always just my association with the late Ron Connolly, was this posture of praise and hope-filled joy and just praise in abundance. It was just pouring out of his leading in music, and always with this great crowd of worshippers and other choirs and singers around him, and just lifting that praise. Ron Connolly, Lift Him Up, takes us back, would you believe, to 1992. Classic praise for you on UCB2. But we turn our attentions next to something a little newer. And from Rocky Mountain Calvary Church in Colorado, the worship, the music of RMC worship is new to UCB2 this month. This is called Soon.

0: New one from RMC Worship is called Soon. And it's just gone 10:34, so we're turning our attention next here to your news. And hundreds of park managers and friends of volunteer groups across England are throwing open their gates to their communities, hosting a diverse range of events as part of Love Parks Week. UCB Current Affairs presenter Ashley Andrew spoke to Paul Todd, MBE, accreditation manager from Keep Britain Tidy, and started by asking him how long Love Parks Week has been running.
1: Well, Love Parks Week has now been running for over 30 years as a way of celebrating our fantastic green spaces across the UK and encouraging people to get outdoors and use them.
2: And tell us, what's the importance of appreciating your decent park in your local community and experiencing the outdoors?
1: Well, I think they do so much. They do so much for people's well-being. I mean, getting outside has been proved to be so beneficial for people's physical and mental health. And we know, I think there was an estimate that the health benefits of about £34 billion of health benefits are brought through getting involved in green spaces. And they're places really that like no other facility can bring all members of the community together to enjoy, live a healthy lifestyle and love where they live.
2: What's particularly taken place during this week in some of Britain's best loved parks?
1: Well, there's a whole range of events taking place, from concerts, traditional bandstand concerts, teddy bears picnics for children, exercise classes, events specifically designed at women and girls, which is something we're really keen on, is trying to engage women and girls more in their green spaces. So yeah, a full range of events. And if you go to the Keep Britain Tidy website, you'll be able to find what's happening in your local area.
2: You mentioned particularly about encouraging women and girls to take up that space in our green spaces. I wonder if perhaps you have noticed a bit of reluctance to maybe have a bit of a wander around your local park on your own recently, just because of what we see and we hear in the news. Maybe people feel a little bit apprehensive about visiting their local green.

0: men and women. And of course, if women see more women in a park, then lone women are more likely to use that space. And of course, the more people who use space, the safer they become.
1: Yeah. And so in what ways this week are you particularly focusing on reminding people that these spaces can be safe and not to feel apprehensive or frightened or anxious?
0: Yeah, I think sometimes it can be the perception of a space. There may be something that's happened in the past that people feel, you know, it's not safe, you know, oh, don't go to that park because X happened in the past. And I think part of Love Parks Week is encouraging people to get back, rediscover their parks. You know, sometimes we have people who say, oh, I didn't even realise there's a park here, but there's an event on during Love Parks Week which just brought me to the park, and actually it's a beautiful, safe park, you know, and it becomes part of their everyday routine, which is what we want to encourage people to do. And of course, all those health benefits that are brought through them accessing those green spaces.
1: I recently visited, my friend was at Keswick Convention and I decided to take myself up the road, bit of a journey, but just to have a few hours with her, and we visited Hope Park in Keswick. I think that's what it's called. It certainly had the name Hope at the beginning of it. And it's just so beautifully kept. I just had such an appreciation for the gardens and how well they had been looked after. And we do appreciate a well-kept garden in this country, don't we, Paul?
0: We absolutely do. I mean, I think they always say we're a nation of gardeners, don't they? And, you know, going and seeing some of the beautiful spaces around the country is, you know, what we're encouraging people to do this week. But, you know, we also have another message, which is that, you know, there's a lot of people around the country that don't have that access to a beautiful green space, you know, and that's something we're really calling on. We say our parks and green spaces are, we should be considering them as essential infrastructure. They're as important as our roads. They're as important as our libraries. They're important as our schools. You know, everybody, wherever they live, should have that access to a really good quality park. And again, the benefits you will have received from visiting that green space, we think everybody should have that around the country.
2: Paul Todd, Accreditation Manager from Keep Britain Tidy, speaking to UCB's Ashley Andrew. And for lots more encouraging stories of how Christians are helping bringing hope beyond the headlines in the UK and around the world, do click on the news section of our UCB Player app.

Thank you, as you've been getting in touch. And Rahilis, morning to you, who got in touch as we were talking with Gracie Silk just before 10 from Cliff College, and Gracie sharing of the Cliff year, gap year, but also her forthcoming tenure as youth president for the Methodist Association, and hearing more about what that's going to mean as she takes on Methodist Youth Presidency in 2026-27. Morning, Rahilis, who said, I did a Cliff year, which became two back in the 90s. They were the best years of my life. Cliff College taught me so much. God was so close. Wonderful memory. Still doing what I'm doing because of Cliff. And I met my husband there as well. Bless you. Thank you for your comments as you're getting in touch this morning on 01782 922 220.

0: Love that a lot from Sean and Janine Williams. Love that whole sound. It's called Bones. Takes us up to 10 to 11 here Wednesday morning on your UCB2, where we are getting excited for a great gathering coming up this Saturday in the capital in London, Trafalgar Square, the setting for Revival in the Square. A national day of outreach, a rally to shake the heart of London, a bold and uncompromising demonstration of the gospel in the centre of the city. A day of unity bringing together many supporting ministries. We're looking forward after 11 to hearing from both evangelist Daniel Chand of Walking Like Jesus Ministries and from Shake the Nation's pastor and evangelist Phil Shaw. They together will be my guests in the next hour as we hear their heart and vision for this event. Just what you can expect. A little more hearing about the climate currently for revival, what we are seeking in that and getting excited for that as alongside them, the likes of Warehouse Worship and others will be gathering, sharing on stage and bringing together a day of ministry and worship. Looking forward to hearing more as they join me on This Is My Story here after 11.
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1: Hello, I'm Rebecca Coatsworth. I recently went to see the new musical Six in the West End. It's about the six wives of Henry VIII battling it out to see who suffered the most as his queen, as they take it in turns to tell their story. At one point, Jane Seymour, Henry's third wife, sings, "You can build me up, you can tear me down, you can try, but I'm unbreakable." I like to feel unbreakable, and I want others to see me that way too. I want to say to the world, nothing can hurt me, nothing can get me down. But the truth is that things do hurt me, do get me down, and do break me, in big or small ways. So I won't sing with Jane that I'm unbreakable, but because of Jesus, I know that I'm repairable. And that's what I'm going to hold on to.

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1: UCB News at 11 o'clock. I'm James Morris. The Prime Minister's vowed to do social care right as he accused his generation of politicians of failing to tackle problems.
2: It's a major dereliction of public duty that Parliament has not faced up to this of all challenges. It's shameful that politicians have put point scoring before fixing this issue.
1: Andy Burnham says he's asked an independent review into the sector in England to report back next year instead of 2028. He also announced plans to reform care workers' pay and training and build a cross-party consensus on the issue. The Conservatives and Liberal Democrats will join talks later. Soldiers and emergency workers in Japan are continuing to search the rubble for survivors after yesterday's earthquake killed at least 13 people. Some died in an explosion at a shopping centre following the tremor, which hit the southwest of the country. The Anglican Communion shared prayers for the injured, the displaced and those who are mourning, as well as all churches and communities offering comfort and care. The FA has said it's deeply concerned by FIFA's plan to sell stakes in its major competitions, including the World Cup. Footballing's world governing bodies announced proposals to set up a private company to run its events, which would have links to the extended family of US President Donald Trump. And more than 33 million illicit cigarettes have been seized from local retail outlets in the UK in the past year. It's as part of a National Trading Standards and HMRC-led operation. Trading Standards Officer Kate Pike explains why they're launching a new awareness campaign.
3: To encourage people to report if they know where it's being sold. The more intelligence we have, the better targeted our enforcement can be. We will find you. We will take action.
1: The haul last year included over 800 kilograms of hand-rolling tobacco with a combined revenue value of almost £24 million. That's the latest UCB News. Your next update in an hour.
4: From the Bible. Bring the whole tithe into the storehouse, that there may be food in my house. Test me in this, says the Lord Almighty, and see if I will not throw open the floodgates of heaven and pour out so much blessing that there will not be enough room to store it. Malachi 3:13.

Songs from the Soil. Kate Cook and Mark James on that track called Real Thing. Coming up for 7 minutes after 11. Hey, pull up a pew. Find yourself a spot that's comfy and listen a little closer as you grab a morning cuppa. 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

0: 7 minutes after 11, Audacious Music playing on your UCB2. Lovely to have you listening as we take time in story to share what God is doing, and excited we are looking ahead to this weekend for a very special event. Joining me now on the show is Pastor and Evangelist Phil Shaw and Daniel Chand. Gentlemen, welcome. It is a pleasure to have time in what I know. Daniel, let me ask you first of all, is looking like a rather busy week at the moment, isn't it, Daniel?
1: Yes, it is indeed. There's literally not enough time in the day right now, but we're excited, we're prayerful, we're expectant for everything. Obviously, God is going to do this weekend at the big campaign.
0: Now, this is Revival in the Square, London Revival, and Trafalgar Square playing playing the venue, the backdrop to a day of outreach. Phil, bring us sort of the details. How do we sum up what to expect on Saturday?
2: Okay, thank you, Abby. It's wonderful to be here today and just share about this exciting event. We're so excited. And this weekend, we're welcoming anyone to join us for this day. We believe it's going to be a powerful day. You can check out the website, www.londonrevival.com. You can register there and find out the details. We're coming together as ministries. We're believing for the church to come together. It's not just for evangelists to join that day, or those who are wanting to preach. It's not about that. It's about the church coming together. So we're inviting everyone. If you're any denomination today, you're all welcome. We want to worship the name of Jesus. Central in London, we believe, and as we do that, there is really going to be revival in the atmosphere.
0: What exactly is the day going to entail? Because I know even before things kick off around midday, you're going to have teams on the ground getting the word out, making for a whole day event. So what can we expect?
2: I mean, from the very beginning at 10 a.m. that morning, we have an evangelist meeting. Anyone who's interested in that one-on-one evangelism to share the good news, invite people back to that event that takes place. That will start at 10 a.m. So if people want to be part of that, they can meet at 10 a.m. in Trafalgar Square. And they'll be going out to the streets, just witnessing with tracks, sharing in different groups. All that is organized. And then bringing people back to that main area where there'll be live worship, with warehouse worship as well, and preaching, proclamation, prayers for the nation. We really believe in the power of prayer as well, not just preaching, but believing as we pray together as a church, God is going to do something special for our nation.
0: Amen. Daniel, if I can ask you, why London and why now?
1: Thank you, Abby. Yeah, I believe if not now, then when? You know, we're really living in the last of the last days. I mean, it seems like simultaneously with gang crime, knife crime, and just negativity in those various secular realms is increasing. But even in the kingdom of God, we see an increase of souls being saved, people encountering Christ. We're hearing rumblings of the quiet revival. So, you know, I just think this is an opportunity to strike the iron while it's hot. If young people are open, if that generation there that is attending church more than they have in a long time, why not really throw out the net to catch this sort of harvest of souls? I really believe that, you know, if we take the capital spiritually, prayerfully, then it can affect a nation. And yeah, so I just think there's such a rich spiritual heritage over the land, and to go into the capital in this way with public worship, public prayers, public proclamation, I believe it's a statement in the spiritual realm as well as something positive for the body of Christ in this hour that we are living in.
0: Daniel, let me stay with you and ask you to share a bit more about the background, because I know together with Phil and a number of others, you are part of GEA, Global Evangelists Alliance. Just share with us, paint a picture really of what's been happening to come to this moment.
1: Absolutely. It's such a special time. I think for so long there was a bit of a dysfunction between pastors and evangelists, or even this kind of independent spirit where lone ministries were like an island, just doing things themselves, and they had a level of impact, a measure of impact. But together we are stronger. And I like that Phil touched on the various denominations, and he's invited various different denominations there. And yeah, I think with the Global Evangelist Alliance, it really is a family, a global family of evangelists. And that doesn't mean you have to be in the office of the evangelist, doesn't mean you have to be in a particular denomination. If we can agree with the main things, that Jesus is the only way, that the Bible is the final authority, that we are living in an hour where many must know Jesus. You know, for the GEA, for us, that's enough. We just need to see a generation encounter Christ. So what's really beautiful about this gathering is we've done many missions, just our ministry, hosting it, leading it, pioneering it. We've even done Trafalgar Square a number of times. However, we really felt that the Holy Spirit is impressing upon our hearts that in order to take things to another level, we've got to lock arms. We've got to join our hearts together. And various ministries will carry various anointings. And if we all come together for one name, one purpose, and for, you know, His glory alone, I believe we will see a great move of God. So, yeah, that's the kind of unity element of GEA and what it brings to the body of Christ.
0: Phil, I know that GEA have this desire to see every person on earth have an encounter with Jesus by 2033 through the presence and power of the Holy Spirit. It strikes me that we are going to need some of these larger events in order, I guess, to get the word out.
2: You know, Abby, that is right. And it is an honor to serve, and we get to do this in the GEA. We love being part of what the GEA is about. And as you just mentioned a moment ago, the GEA UK network, so it's obviously the separate networks across nations. Sure. The UK network was launched on the 1st of July, a month before we do Trafalgar Square, actually. We launched that on the 1st of July, where several hundred evangelists actually signed up to the Zoom call to come on from all across the UK, where we were encouraging them. We have a heart and a mandate for us to just encourage the evangelists, to sharpen them. We don't think we've got all the answers, but we believe as we come together, God is going to do something special. So the GEA, under the what's called the Empowered 21 Vision, you can check out the Global Evangelist Alliance on the website as well. But what that is aiming to do, as you just said before, that aim is for every person on earth to have an encounter with Jesus. And as Daniel said as well, there's only one way we're going to do that. We're learning this, and we're actually in our preparation meetings for Trafalgar Square. One of the key things that keeps coming up is, as we pray together, as we meet together to talk about logistics, anything, is the unity of heart, the wanting to work together. Because I believe, you know, an event happens in a space of a few hours and it's done. And many people will probably listen to this thinking, I've been to events, I've done this. But if we unify ourselves in the church, you know, unity and evangelists coming together, pastors coming together, churches coming together, you know, and all joining together for that one moment, it exemplifies something. It shows something to the outside world. I'll just say this, John 17, verse 23, Jesus, he prayed a prayer. In fact, he prayed for his disciples, and he then prayed for future believers. So that's all of us now. Everyone who's listening, who's a believer in Christ, he prayed a prayer. And I'm struck by the words that he prayed. I often think about them, but he prayed this prayer and he said, may they come to complete unity to let the world know that you sent me, to his father. In other words, he was saying this, Dad, please let them be unified. Please let them come together so that when the world looks at them in unity, they'll know why I came. And why did he come? To die. Why did he come? It's the gospel. So essentially, Jesus was praying this prayer. Unity, if people see on the outside world, outside the church, unity, it will tell them why I came. The gospel itself. And I think that's powerful. So I think that day is going to be powerful in the fact that people are going to see us unified together. And I think it's the start of something great.
0: we are looking forward to seeing indeed those pictures and seeing people en masse gather at Trafalgar Square. Daniel, I'm going to just sort of take us into your story a little bit at this moment, because I know we have a shorter amount of time with you this morning, and appreciating that indeed this mission and heart on a sort of bigger campaign has been pretty central also to your ministry and sort of stirrings over years, over decades, in fact, having served and been sort of trained and ministered under Reinhard Bonnke. But can I take you even further back to just share with us, I mean, where you were at? Because you were talking a little bit earlier about some of the very real on the streets circumstances that are impacting our nation and our young people. You weren't too far removed from that yourself, were you?
1: Absolutely. Thank you, Abby. Yeah, I mean, before I came to Christ, it's interesting because upbringing-wise, I had a mix in the family, some from a Catholic background, some from a Pentecostal background. And in my teens, I found myself in the world, darkness, violence, just negativity. And really, you know, the scripture that says bad company corrupts good character, I believe that really played a big reality in my life. You know, the people I was around was affecting my decision making, then was ultimately, you know, affecting my destiny. So whilst I was in my late teens, in the darkest point of my life, I was depressed, I was down, I was on the way to prison, you know, for just violence and so forth. A friend of mine shared the gospel with me. And this is why when in Romans 1:16, it speaks about, you know, Apostle Paul says, I am not ashamed of the gospel of Christ, for it is the power of God unto salvation. I've really experienced the power and beauty of the gospel. You know, when this friend of mine shared with me about Jesus, he didn't bring religion to me. He didn't bring like a church attendance type legalism to me. I was in a flat in North London, down and out. And he said to me, Daniel, I know someone who can get you out of this court case, but not only this court case, you know, eternal damnation you can be saved from. And furthermore, a peace can enter your heart that can surpass all understanding. And he shared with me about Jesus, the gospel. And when he did that, it moved me to the core of my being. I remember being on my knees, surrendering to Jesus, saying a prayer with him. And that heavy burden, that heavy backpack that was filled with guilt, shame, condemnation, sin, it fell off of my shoulders. And as I went from my knees and rose up to my feet, I just knew that I knew that I knew I am born again. The sin has gone. I have a new heart. And although I certainly needed to now go to church, get discipled and, you know, read the Bible and all of that good follow up, I knew that a shift had taken place. So in that scripture, Romans 1 verse 16, that word gospel doesn't just mean good news. I mean, if we ask general believers, what does that word gospel means? Some may say gospel is a music genre. Some may say gospel means good news. Some may say gospels are the eyewitness accounts. When I've studied that word gospel in the Greek, which is the word euangelion, it doesn't just mean good news. It means this news is so good that when you hear it, it will almost sound too good to be true news. And that word euangelion was rarely used in the day of Apostle Paul, because there was never such news that was so good to describe this kind of savior or this kind of redeemer or this kind of salvation. So I literally experienced the beauty and power of Jesus Christ through the message of the gospel. And then this friend of mine would pray with me every morning and every evening. Literally, we wouldn't miss a single day. And this is why I love fellowship and discipleship and, you know, not just doing an event, but actually running with people, actually having deep fellowship with people, because I don't believe it was that one-time prayer that was the only thing that helped me in my journey, but it was the fellowship. It was this Christian brother that would put his arm around me and pray with me every morning and every evening. And eventually, you know, I'm going to fast forward. God delivered me out of that court case, and I believe it was divine intervention. He gave me another chance. And then as I got plugged into a local church, I then began reading the Book of Acts. I began reading about revivals. I began reading about the likes of Smith Wigglesworth and the Jeffrey brothers and the Wesley brothers. And I began to realize that my heart is stirred not by a lukewarm type of Christianity or a nominal kind of Christianity or even just a once a week ticket off your list, I've gone to church on a Sunday type of Christianity. I knew that what my heart is longing for, what my soul is craving, is to see a tangible, undeniable move of God with the gospel accompanied with signs and wonders and a revival and even a great spiritual awakening that will affect not only the church, but the secular realm. So, yeah, there was like a godly jealousy of, Lord, if you did it in that generation, why not this generation? If you did it in that hour, why not this hour? So then we began to go out on the streets and evangelize, and we began to see miracles, salvations, and people encounter Jesus in such an undeniable way. And then, as you mentioned there, I then attended the Reinhard Bonnke School of Evangelism, which really was a catalyst. It was a commissioning. It was me really being launched into ministry. And from that point, you know, the Lord began to open up doors, and we began to step out in faith. And eventually, you know, we're now, pastoring a church as well, Pragma Church, as well as Walking Like Jesus Ministries, which is the main evangelistic ministry, where we have the tent campaigns, the street evangelism, and then these types of campaigns that we have on Saturday. But of course, we're joining in unity with many ministries for this Saturday. But that's just a little overview and a nutshell of my journey to now.
0: Well, I appreciate you sharing because it has been indeed quite the journey. And I know that has given you the privilege to preach in many different nations as well and get a sense of what God is doing on a global scale. But I know time is of the essence. We're going to go to a song in just a second and then come back and chat more with Phil in a few moments. But just for you, Daniel, just sum up that excitement of being back on home territory, as it were, and what that feels like as you're headed towards Saturday.
1: Oh, I honestly cannot wait. I'm so, so excited. We've got people traveling from all over the country, some coming from overseas as well. And I just feel it's really special because I've done and been part of festival type events when they're on a private field or in a park. But to be in the heart of London, where there are tourists all around, like when we did this a couple of years ago, there was a Harvard University student from the US just literally sightseeing. He hears a bit of worship music. A few moments later, he's responding to the gospel appeal, weeping, giving his life to the Lord. So I'm stirred up, I'm excited, and I really want to not just encourage people, but urge people to come to the heart of London this Saturday at 12:30 p.m. Gather with your youth groups, come and bring them along, whether it's your church family or your biological family. Bring them for a day out in London where we have an opportunity to support the body of Christ and lift up the name of Jesus.
0: Evangelist Daniel Chand chatting to us and indeed getting excited for this weekend's Revival in the Square event taking place Saturday the 1st. LondonRevival.com, the place to go now and indeed register your support and to show your support in coming and attending that. Daniel, I'm going to say thank you to you at this point because I know you have places to be and things to be readying yourself for. So thank you, Daniel, for your time.
1: Thank
0: Bless you. Phil, stay with us. We're going to play some warehouse worship. The guys are going to be there in Trafalgar Square, London on Saturday. This is He Is Here.

0: They are very, very excited for a day in London of worship and praise this weekend. Warehouse Worship are joining with many others. And I think that's really what's so overriding about this revival in London, revival in the square event that's coming to Trafalgar Square this Saturday, 1st of August from lunchtime, is this sense that many organisations and missions are very much unified in this. Now, we've been already hearing this morning from evangelist Daniel Chand. He's a busy boy and he's had to head off, but I'm glad we've got time still with pastor and evangelist Phil Shaw, who joins me from Shake the Nations ministry. And Phil, good to have some time now to talk a bit more about your life and ministry. Indeed, introduce us to Shake the Nations and just share with us how that vision and heart for the work came about.
1: Well, thank you, Abby. Yeah, Shake the Nations. I have. We actually celebrate this year in 2026, 20 years of ministry for Shake the Nations. So it birthed in 2006. All those years back, actually my childhood friend, evangelist Nathan Morris, who is the founder of the ministry, who's heading up that in Orlando in the States, he began that by going out to do gospel crusades back then in Africa and India. And that eventually led to him going out to the States and being in a conference and seeing the power of God moving to the point where some of the miracles that were taking place in that, in what was called at the time the Bay of the Holy Spirit revival back in 2009, a few years after the ministry was birthed. Many people in the UK may know about that, but in 2009, when that happened, one particular miracle took place with a lady called Delia Knox. You can actually check this out on YouTube, but Delia Knox was 23 years, I believe, in a wheelchair from a drunk driver hitting her. She stepped out of that wheelchair after 23 years, and that miracle actually hit the UK newspapers back then. And that actually, Shake the Nations from 2009 began to just spread across the world, really. And evangelist Nathan has been traveling to different nations to do gospel campaigns. Myself, I joined Shake the Nations 3 years ago as their European director and evangelist. So we realized that, and as we said earlier with evangelist Daniel, that as things grow and as we realize that we want to achieve what Jesus wants us to achieve on the earth, it's only going to be done by expanding and realizing that we need everyone to reach everyone. So yeah, I've been involved with Shake the Nations now for the last 3 years, stepping into Europe, focusing on the UK.

0: Well, I grew up in church. My parents took me there. You know, I was literally born into church
1: Wow.
0: and a lively church, what I, you know, is known as a Pentecostal church. And I went, you know, all the way through up to my teenage years, I actually saw in that church the spiritual gifts in operation, prophecy, tongues, all of the things that we hear about in a Pentecostal lively community. And I remember going in there, and the one thing I described to you is this, is that even when I used to wander off from the faith as a young lad and go off with the crowd, as Daniel said earlier, there was always something that was a draw to go back to the church and be in that community of people. And it wasn't because it was a nice club, but what I'd say is this, is the draw was always feeling, I know it sounds crazy, but the fear of God, the presence of God, knowing that the God is there. And why was that? Because when I would be in those meetings, even as a young lad who's backslidden at times, I'd be in those meetings, and the fact that the spiritual gifts were in operation, it revealed, as the Bible says, that God was really among them. And that's been my passion as a pastor when I led church. It's a passion now as an evangelist, that when unbelievers, I meet them on the streets and I talk to them, is that they really say, not, oh, you're a good communicator, or you've got a good message. No, it's actually that God is here right now. And my heart is for that. So, you know, through the gifts of the prophetic and things like that, I really believe that these can be in operation in one-on-one evangelism, let alone the big events that we're going to do.
1: Will you share a couple of stories with us of people you've seen whose lives have been changed, encounters that have very much stayed with you?
0: Yeah, sure. I mean, there's so many stories, and often, do you know, I have to often keep records. I literally
1: Oh,
0: keep records of all the stories.
1: I imagine.
0: But, and because there's, you know, I often say this, that evangelism, for any evangelists are listening out there today, we should never think that evangelism is about an event. It's not about this Saturday, and it should be about our lives, our lifestyle. And for every believer, actually, the Bible says discharge all the duties of your ministry, but, you know, be an evangelist to share that good news that's in you. So yeah, in my time, I've seen, when I began to go to the streets, that happened through a miracle happening in the church. God began to speak to me and say, go out and pray for people on the streets. I began to see in Cambridge Muslims getting healed on the streets. Literally, Muslims getting saved, giving their lives to Jesus. They wouldn't even allow me at the time to film them because they said that it would be dangerous for them in their own country.
1: Sure.
0: So I've seen some wonderful things there. I'll just give you this story that was just actually very, very, very recent, actually. But I was, to give you an example of how God can move through every believer, even listening now, I was on holiday a year ago in Turkey. I was away with my family. And it was exactly a year ago, and I was there in the swimming pool. So I'm in the hotel, I'm just relaxing. I'm actually there and just think, you know, I'm resting
1: Yeah,
0: from
1: switch
0: ministry, I'm
1: off.
0: chilling out. Yeah, switching off. And I was in the pool and I was just with my wife, and I ended up talking to another couple. To cut a long story short, after conversating with this couple for a while, she asked me what I did, and I shared, and then I began to share the gospel with her inside the water. Well, the conversation was kind of that long that my hands began to, you know, when they prune
1: Yeah,
0: up, and
1: shrivel.
0: I'm stood there in the water, but I knew the presence of God was there. And as I began to talk to her, she began to open up and share this. She said, she goes, I would never normally say this to anyone. In fact, you, the type of people who talk like you do, I would never normally want to listen to. And she said this, I don't understand why, but there's something attracting me to listen to every word you're saying. So she continued to listen. And then she said to me, I want to share with you, I'm actually on this holiday because my family don't know, but I've come here because I have an incurable cancer, and essentially I'm about to die. So she said, I've come here as a last break. I was diagnosed in 2022 with incurable cancer, and I've been battling it with chemotherapy. I've stopped the chemo and come here. So I said, look, I believe Jesus heals. I shared with her testimonies because I believe testimonies bring faith. And so right there in the middle of the pool, this was without warehouse worship, this was without any music in the background. I had no keyboard, nothing. But what I had is Jesus. And right there in the middle of the swimming pool, I said, I believe Jesus can heal you now. Now, we only need a mustard seed of faith, and that's all I had. In fact, it didn't even feel that big, to be quite honest. But right there in the pool, I said a prayer to her. I said, look, you don't even have to close your eyes in front of all these people. Don't have to make it look like a prayer. Just look straight at me in my eyes. And I just prayed and directly as I was talking to her, simple prayer. And after that, she left. I never heard from her for several months.

0: until months later, back in the UK. These people were from the UK. She contacted me. You've got to remember, these have never been to church. Contacts me in the UK several months later to tell me this, that on returning back to the UK, her body started to feel different. Then she said she went to be checked and they found no cancer in her body whatsoever. Now, that's this is a year ago. A year after, I was preaching in a church up north near to where they live. And they came to that service 1 year later. This is just last month.
1: Yeah.
0: They came 1 year later to the service. Both her and her husband stood in there, cancer-free. And in that service, responded at the end to the altar call. And her husband raised his hand and said, I want to give my life to Jesus. And he said this to me. He said, when you prayed the prayer around the pool and I sat back on my sun lounger, I said this to God, if you will heal my wife, I will follow you. And he said, I'm here today and I want to give my life to Jesus. You know, that man actually had, within the space of coming back from Turkey to that time when he gave his life to Jesus, he had a heart attack and had a pacemaker put in, and he realized the fragility of life as well. I want to encourage you today that wherever you are, wherever you go, you can step out for Jesus. And I did that in a swimming pool. I had no backing music, nothing like we're used to in church, but the Spirit of God is where we're willing to step out.
1: Amen. Gosh, thank you so much for sharing that. And I think what, as you emphasize there, is the fact that so often as Christians, I can be guilty of this. We see those who are evangelists as those who are called to that. And yet, actually for me, for people I know listening today who are saying, I have that burden on my heart, I have that sense that God wants me to speak, but I just feel a little scared, I feel a little anxious. Yeah. I don't know who I've got the backing of in terms of doing that in my village, my town, my city, and just taking those tentative steps. As we finish, how would you encourage them, and would you pray for us and them as well?
0: Yes. I mean, one thing I will say is this, no matter what I ever do for the Lord, we always have a little fear in us and anxiety. So don't let fear be the thing that stops you, because don't be fooled by that. Everyone has that sense inside. Because why? Because we're stepping out into the supernatural. Yeah. That's beyond what you can do. So you've got to trust God. So what I'd say is this, no Christian should ever ride on feeling. The Bible never tells you to feel anything. It talks about faith. Faith is where we operate. And faith is a different realm. We do that by reading our word. We do that by prayer. We do it by saying, Lord, as I take a step of faith, just as Peter stepped out of that boat, as he steps out, then that water held him. But he has to take the step. And I'd encourage everyone to do that.
1: Wonderful. No, I appreciate that encouragement. Even for myself, even with the platform of radio and a microphone in front of me, honestly, getting out the doors of a radio studio and the reality of that when I'm shopping, when I'm, you know, we go back into busy lives and we can so easy just say, well, you know, have I time for this? Have I, you know, but actually we need to invite God to do just that. Let's just bring together what's happening Saturday, because I want people to be clear on what's happening and indeed how they can get involved. So, Revival in the Square, Saturday the 1st of August, Trafalgar Square, London, londonrevival.com is the website. Yeah. Loads of information there on all the logistics of it. But you are inviting people to register, aren't you? What does that entail?
0: If they go to the website, they can register. We did this as a, like anything, we'd love to know who's coming for numbers. It helps us. So please, if you are coming, do that. There's no cost to it. It's inviting people to come. We're putting a lot of effort into this. We've had lots of meetings to build up to this day. Prayer meetings we're on tonight as well. But Warehouse Worship are going to be there. One of the, you know, Warehouse Worship, as you know, doing an amazing work across the UK. I think on the 8th of August, they're taking the Manchester Central for the gathering of 10,000 young people who are gathering at that event. And I want to encourage you to be there, because something's happening with the young people. That's why we want to Warehouse Worship, because we believe in a generation that's rising up now. So we're encouraging young people who are listening now. Even if you've got, if there's parents who are saying, I've got teenage people who are not going to church, or just get them down there to London. Let them stand there in Trafalgar Square. Bring them at 12:30. Let them stand there and hear the worship, hear the word. And I believe the presence of God is going to touch their lives. The power of the cross is there. It can't do anything more but change someone.
1: Wonderful stuff. Warehouse Worship. Daniel's going to be speaking. You're going to be speaking. What else can we expect from the afternoon?
0: Yeah, we've got, like we said, prayers. We've got apostolic leaders who are joining us, some key people who are coming to pray with us on stage, who are getting behind that vision for what we call as well the Global Evangelist Alliance. We shared it earlier that we have a vision to reach every person on earth through the GEA, through all evangelists across the world by 2033 through the presence and power of the Holy Spirit. I believe we're going to do that. You know, Trafalgar Square, when you get in there, you see all these monuments, you see you know, stone monuments that are there that are representing that, you know, the victory of Trafalgar, you know, representing battle. But listen, we are going to share a message that it's about the battle that was on the cross for sin. And we believe that there is a victory. 1 Corinthians 15 says that. It says, "Where, O death, is your sting?" And we believe there is a victory in the cross. I said this before and I'll say it again, that I believe that as the church gather, this is why it's so important if you're listening now to get there, get on a train, get on a bus, get in a car, but be there, because 1 Peter 2:5 says this. It says, it describes the church not as a warehouse, not as a metal building, not as an old-fashioned church. It describes it as this. It says, we are living stones being built up, not into a physical building, but a spiritual house. I want to tell you what can happen that day is if every denomination, every believer in Christ comes together, the stones gather into Trafalgar. Let me tell you what's going to happen. The dead stones, the monuments will come alive, because when the gospels preach, dead things come alive. And I believe it's going to happen.
1: 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It's been a pleasure, Phil, and we do wish you all the very best for Saturday. And will you keep in touch and let us know, bring that good report of the things you've seen and some of the stories as well, because we'd love to hear more in the coming weeks. Phil, thank you.
0: Thank you.

0: 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And my thanks once more to Evangelist Daniel Chand and Evangelist Phil Shaw sharing ahead of Revival in the Square. 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
2: UCB News at 12 o'clock. I'm James Morris. Andy Burnham's given a major hint that he doesn't back current proposals to legalise assisted dying in England and Wales. The last attempt was backed by MPs but failed to clear the House of Lords in time. Labour's Lauren Edwards will reintroduce the same bill when Parliament returns in September. But the new Prime Minister says that end of life and social care needs fixing first.
3: I think it is very challenging to introduce that wider debate in a context of people not receiving that care and having the peace of mind about that care.
2: At least 18 people are now known to be dead after yesterday's earthquake in southwest Japan, including one foreign person. Soldiers and emergency workers are combing through badly damaged buildings in the Kumamoto area. Earlier, Prime Minister Sonai Takaichi shared that rescue teams are hard at work.
4: There are people who are still waiting for help, and it's a race against time. We will go all out to find and rescue as many people as we can.
2: Some of the most serious damage was caused by a suspected gas explosion which ripped through a shopping centre. The Anglican Communion has shared prayers for courage, hope and guidance for the people of Japan through the long work of recovery. Police say the husband of a woman found murdered in Renfrewshire had been charged with assaulting her weeks before her death. 35-year-old Stacey Mayer's body was found in the village of Houston on Monday. Her husband Jim's death's also being treated as unexplained. The FA says it's deeply concerned about FIFA's plans to sell stakes in the World Cup. A spokesperson for the English governing body says it was completely unaware of the proposals, which could see companies linked to Donald Trump part-owning tournaments. And heat health alerts have come into force for parts of Britain, with highs forecast to hit 35 degrees later. Southeast England will see the most extreme temperatures. That's the latest UCB News.
5: Thank you very much. To your weather then for Wednesday, cloudy across Scotland and Northern Ireland with some outbreaks of rain, and these looking just showery, not too bad. Some brighter spells also possible as the day goes on. Elsewhere, a very dry, sunny, hot day with temperatures quickly rising, especially in the southeast of England where it will feel very hot and humid, and indeed into the evening. Patchy rain will sink south, reaching Northern England and Wales, although any rain will mostly fade. Otherwise, a dry evening overnight with clear spells. Again, very warm in the south. Your top temperatures today between 15 and 18 throughout Scotland and Northern Ireland. A warmer 21 to 24 through much of Wales. And we're hitting peak temperatures of up to 33 degrees in London and the southeast and south coasts. A slightly cooler 20 to 27 through much of northern and central areas. 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
6: From the Bible. Religion that God our Father accepts as pure and faultless is this: to look after orphans and widows in their distress and to keep oneself from being polluted by the world. James 1:27.

Wild Worship and all the glory, all the praise. What better place to start? I always feel like there's a bit of a reset that happens when we've had some time to look at the news and what's been happening in the world, and we take moments to read the word as we did together there and hear from the book of James in chapter 1. But why would we not just start at that place of praise in the unknown, in the confusion, in the busyness of a Wednesday and all this lunchtime holds for you right now, friend? Why wouldn't we give God praise? Why wouldn't we acknowledge his goodness and just start from that place of acknowledging how good he is, even when the other stuff of life gets a little hectic, a little challenging, a little worrying? Yeah, that's true. Why wouldn't we praise him? For he is same God, worthy of our worship. Good to have your company. 8 minutes past 12, 29th of July. This is Cody Carnes.

thank you for your messages as you've been connecting and getting in touch with us through the course of the morning, not least telling us what you're up to, where you're going. And with that in mind, a thought this week on some of the more unusual places that we are visiting. This summer, the top 10 list includes the likes of the smallest house in Great Britain, in Conway, Whitby Abbey in North Yorkshire, the Pencil Museum in Cumbria, the Real Mary King's Close in Edinburgh, just a few of the places that by way of their history are drawing us to them as tourists this summer. I wonder what's on your list of places to visit. Let me know. 01782 922220. Afternoon to Sally, who says, shout out, please, for 5 months old baby Robin and Sally heading for the Shout Conference. Yes, lots of people on the road today. Do take care out there. Praying that God touches every heart and that we come home recharged and ready to share his glory with the city of Colchester and beyond. Oh, indeed. Have an amazing time, guys.

full of scripture and such a beautifully gentle reworking of that great hymn, How Firm a Foundation, taking us back to his album This Bright Hour from 1997. Fernando Ortega and great hymns on UCB2. More of which, of course, you can always hear Sunday evenings from 8 with Simon Lowell on UCB2.

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1: The word for today is healing in the New Testament. In Matthew chapter 12 and verse 15 we read, "Great multitudes followed him and he healed them all." Do you find yourself wondering if Jesus is willing to heal you? Let's look at the ministry of Jesus Christ, whom the Bible says is the same yesterday, today, and forever, Hebrews 13 verse 8. That means if he did it before, he will do it again. As you read about the many healings and miracles Jesus performed on a continual basis, it will cause your faith to grow and your expectation to rise. Faith cometh by hearing, and hearing by the word of God, Romans 10 verse 17. Throughout the Gospels, people with various sicknesses went to Jesus for healing. Some were near death and some were actually dead. There were people with strong faith and others who struggled to believe. All the people Jesus healed were unsaved, as Jesus had not yet purchased salvation on the cross. The keys to every one of these miracles are: 1. Those who were sick made sure they were in the presence of Jesus. 2. They willingly received his word and acted on it. Read about some of the miracles Jesus performed. 1. Simon's mother-in-law healed of a fever. See Matthew 8 verses 14 and 15. 2. The resurrection of Jairus's daughter. See Mark 5 verses 21 to 24 and 35 to 43. 3. Healing of the woman with the issue of blood. See Mark 5 verses 25 to 34. 4. A deaf man healed. See Mark 7 verses 32 to 37. 5. A severed ear restored. See Luke 22 verses 47 to 51. 6. A blind man healed. See John 9 verses 1 to 41. Jesus never said no to a cry for help and healing. Great multitudes followed him and he healed them all. We read in Matthew 12 verse 15. And what he did for them, he can do for you if you pray and believe his word. That's the word for today on UCB.

0: Just gone 12:35 after Grace, Joel Vaughan together on that track called For My Good. Lydia Oakes popping in for a chat here in a few moments' time ahead of her joining you through the afternoon from 1 till 4, keeping you company as, all about change here this week as I'm sitting in for Matt, and looking forward to your company once again tomorrow and the rest of this week from 9 till 1. Ruth then with you, of course, through from 4 with your drive show. And then it's the turn of your gospel rhythms. Looking forward to hearing more from Ethel tonight. Here's a little taster of what you can expect.
1: No matter the situation, you'll do it again. You'll blow my mind again. You'll shatter my expectations of you again and again, no matter how high I set them. That's what makes it so beautiful to trust in you.

0: It is Miranda, and Expectations is the track on your UCB2. 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Yes, 12:40. Welcome, Lydia.
1: Hello.
0: How's it all been out there this morning? Yes, good afternoon.
1: Very warm.
0: Is it a bit, is it starting to get a bit sweaty out there?
1: Not just yet.
0: That's good. That's good. It's lovely and air conditioned in these studios. That I completely forget there's a heat wave going on until obviously we were praying about that a little earlier on the show. Mm. And I look out and there's just sort of a gentle breeze out there.
1: Yeah,
0: I think there's nothing to trouble anyone.
1: We switch on the news and something that's been just standing out to me, the wildfires.
0: Yeah.
1: So many of them.
0: It's scary, actually. Yeah,
1: it's devastating.
0: It really is. And we were praying about that a couple of days ago because indeed this has been going on now for quite a while. And you see things on the news and pray. Sometimes we feel helpless. And we have a moan to somebody and we say, it's awful. And we go, oh, you know. And
1: It helps you and it helps them.
0: It does. And so often we forget that we've got this sort of, this tool really in prayer that we don't have to feel helpless.
1: Yeah.
0: God's just waiting to hear from us and waiting to be part of it. So you haven't melted yet this morning yourself. I'm very glad to hear that. Have you been? I know that... you've had some travels in recent years to different places. Any unusual museums or standout attractions? This is the news that apparently in the UK we're quite liking, away from the normal attractions, theme parks and like, we're liking going down the history route, and we're going to things like the Jorvik place in York. And we're going to places that have got a bit of history. Mm-hmm. We're a bit more learned.
1: I heard you mention the pencil museum.
0: Yes. Yeah. Now, that pencil museum in, I think it's in Keswick. Maybe, some people might have been to Keswick Convention. Pop into the pencil museum. I have to say, this pencil museum has had quite a lot of traction on my afternoon show in recent years. I feel quite compelled to talk about it. Having never visited it yet, and I'm not going there anytime soon, it's not in my diary. But indeed, the Lawnmower Museum in Southport, I can remember walking past that one a few times.
1: They've all gone self-driven
0: This is it. Yeah, this is it. And in fact, we do have quite some beautiful gardens at UCB, such as the sort of setup of the building and the history of UCB's building. But we have a lawnmower, don't we, that mows by itself. And I didn't know we had it for a long while. And one day I looked out the window and I did a double take. That this thing was just like the ones you get around your house. So it's got quite a place to run, hasn't it? Yeah. I don't know what I would think of one of those in my house, the ones that vacuum, and you don't know where they are, and they just go off. So there you go. There was a video the other day where somebody had posted a video of one crossing a road. It had taken off. And they'd sort of tagged the shop that it had come out of. You've got a runaway vacuum. Go collect your vacuum. Listen, right, enough of this. What's coming up from Wonder this afternoon?
1: Well, we're looking at one of the eighth wonder of the world.
0: So right.
1: It is a library. But people have driven like 6 hours to go and see this this library. So.
0: Now, I don't want you to give too much away, but I mean, is it within a drive of where we are?
1: I mean, it must be a pretty fascinating library to drive, 6 hours to go and see this. Hearing all about that. But I want to hear about your Wednesday wins.
0: Yeah.
1: So what do you feel like you are? You know, there's got to be at least one thing that you can say that, you feel like you've won. That area.
0: I successfully navigated two different guests on two different Zoom connections a little earlier, which I'm quite

0: glad about. The listener won't know that, but no. There's always a moment where you hope the technology is going to stand up, particularly because one of our guests, would you know, was actually in his car at the time, not driving. He's just sitting in his car. But this is the busyness of life,
1: yeah,
0: the manner in which this is it. So that feels like a Wednesday win, I can quite happily say, at 12:43. It's all going all right. What hasn't been a Wednesday win is the fact that I bought this. That is my spoon. That is a spoon that I brought into the studio 4 hours ago. Without the yogurt to use to eat it. The yogurt's still sitting on my desk, but the spoon has kept me company all through the show. And I haven't left the studio since. So I'm going to go and get my yogurt in a few moments' time. Are you all right to take things on from one?
1: Let's go.
0: Yeah, perfect. Right. While we're at it then, these guys were in the worship room just a few weeks ago. Here's Hope Stream. And safe place.
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0: So another busy morning through your This Is My Story show, bringing testimony and encouragement challenge in there for sure today. And we kick things off earlier from 9:30, hearing from Cliff College's Gracie Silk, who's just completed her first year studying a BA in theology and mission. And in our Cliff College series, we've been dropping in to hear more from lecturers, principals and students such as Gracie as they share of community and the values of the college as seen through their studies. And wonderful to hear Gracie's heart. And indeed, she's sticking around at Cliff College over the next year as she also works as Methodist Youth President for the coming academic year. And we wish her every blessing in that role and challenges, I'm sure, and lots of discussion, but she's bringing to the table much in the way of joy and enthusiasm. So we look forward to hearing more from her. Find out more about Cliff's gap year, Cliff year as they call it, over at the website, and study opportunities at cliffcollege.ac.uk. And you can find out more at methodist.org.uk about her presidency. We then heard from both evangelist Phil Shaw and Daniel Chand chatting together with me after 11. They were ahead of this Saturday, the 1st of August's London Revival event. Yes, Revival in the Square comes to Trafalgar Square from 12:30 with earlier opportunities for evangelism through the morning. It is a day of outreach, a rally to shake the heart of London, a bold and uncompromising demonstration of the gospel in the capital, bringing together many supporting ministries, including Daniel's Walking Like Jesus organisation and from Phil Shake the Nations as well. You can find out about their individual ministries over at walkinglikejesus.org, and for Phil, that is shakethenations.com, celebrating this year their 20th anniversary. For more details and how to register for Saturday's main event, head to londonrevival.com.
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6: Hi, I'm Mike Beaumont from Tees Valley Community Church. Many years ago, I led a coach tour that took a Christian group into what was then communist Russia. Our coach was towing a huge trailer with all our gear in it. And one day while travelling, I kept getting this picture of a hand grabbing the trailer and ripping it off the back end of the bus. Well, I kept putting it out of my mind, thinking I was just being anxious or stupid. But when we stopped a couple of hours later, the trailer had ripped out the back end of the bus. And I promised God that day that I'd never ignore the nudges of the Holy Spirit again. In Acts 8, Philip responded to nudges of the Holy Spirit. Go near that chariot that had a high official in it. But he responded to those nudges. Nudges that led to the conversion of that high official and that took the gospel to Africa. So don't ignore the nudges of the Holy Spirit today. You never know what they might lead to.

time is upon us, friend. Thank you for your encouragement, your company, your messages. Let's do more, shall we, with more guests joining me tomorrow morning from 9. Enjoy your afternoon and look after yourself. Listen out for Lydia as she takes the reins here after your news at 1.

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2: UCB News at 1 o'clock. I'm James Morris. Andy Burnham says social care in England is as unfair as American healthcare, and difficult decisions will have to be made about reforming the system. The Prime Minister, who'll have cross-party talks later, has announced he's accelerating a review of the sector. Chief Executive of faith-based care provider Pilgrim's Friend Society, Stephen Hammersley, says many people who need care often aren't able to access it.
3: And that's a consequence of the being inadequate funding, the way funding is organised, how conditions like dementia are treated, and those kind of matters. So it actually starts with some very, very difficult sets of circumstances that people face.
2: He's encouraging churches to continue to support older people with care needs, especially as they seek to live in community. A teenager has been found guilty of travelling to England from Norway to carry out a contract killing on behalf of an Iran-linked crime gang. A court heard 19-year-old Johannes Natland agreed to shoot an unknown target for €25,000. He was arrested before that could happen at a hotel in Huddersfield last March. The Environment Agency's declared half of England is in drought. Seven areas are affected, including the whole of London, the West Midlands and Devon and Cornwall. Adrian Tlee is Territorial Emergency Response Officer for the Salvation Army, which is supporting firefighters across the country.
4: Please pray for some decent rain, because most of these fires are deep-seated in the peat and it needs an awful lot of rain to actually get down and put those fires out, because the peat is very, very dry. That's why it's burning so well at the moment.
2: The number of people killed after yesterday's powerful earthquake in southwestern Japan has risen to 18, including a foreign national. Officials in the Kumamoto region say at least 62 people have been injured, six of them seriously. And it's thought European nations will discuss boycotting the World Cup if FIFA pushes ahead with plans to sell off stakes in its major competitions. The FA says it's deeply concerned. That's the latest UCB News.
5: From the Bible. But in your hearts, set apart Christ as Lord. Always be prepared to give an answer to everyone who asks you to give the reason for the hope that you have. But do this with gentleness and respect. 1 Peter 3:15.

songs to brighten your Wednesday afternoon. Hey, good afternoon to you, Scott McIntyre, light of the world. How's it going? Hope you're keeping okay. And thanks for tuning in to UCB 2. It's me, Lydia, keeping you company, sitting in for Abby as she's taking care of This Is My Story. But good to be with you in a different time of the day and keeping the music going.

It is a life worship. Always enough. A God who set the stars in the sky in place. How he's all we ever need. And hey, if you're facing a trial this Wednesday, in the middle of this week, and it feels like it's already been a bit of a challenge, hey, let's remember the lyrics from that song and that trials, they may last for a while, but they serve to produce a genuine faith. A faith that is more precious than gold. A faith that will carry you through every aspect of life with your eyes on God. So let's keep on looking up.

0: How can we forget just how good God has been, Pat Barrett, and I've got a fire. And maybe it takes doing this, sharing your pocket of peace. Maybe it takes sitting and waiting with your warm cup of tea or with no music on, sitting in the stillness, sitting and waiting, not just once or even twice, but over and over again for the rest of our living days. And if you've ever thought, does God love us? He does love us, but it's whether we'll allow the fact that he always does to become an experienced reality in our daily lives.
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5: Hello, my name is Rob McFarlane from McFarlaneMinistries.com. Psalm 27 verse 13 says, I remain confident of this. I will see the goodness of the Lord in the land of the living. In a world filled with uncertainty and challenges, it's easy to lose hope. But this verse reminds us to remain confident in God's goodness. He's working in our lives, even when we can't see it and don't feel it. Trusting in His promises allows us to experience His blessings here and now, even in small ways throughout our day. What are you believing God for today? Keep thanking Him for His goodness in your life and remain steadfast in your faith. For He is always faithful, and we know with Him, the best is yet to come.

It is pretty amazing. Just how we heard there from Connor Jameson, isn't it amazing? And yeah, all the wonderful ways and things that God does, how he makes the birds fly high. Hey, what are your wins this Wednesday? Is it the things that go unseen? The projects that you're working on where you have a light bulb moment? Something that might just seem small to someone else, but is so meaningful to you. I want to hear about all of your wins this Wednesday, even if it is just one win. 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

Here on UCB2 is Matt Redman, and upon him, we're talking wins this Wednesday. What are your wins? And maybe it's that you just received some good news from an appointment and you're relieved. Maybe it's just simply that you breathe in and you're smiling, walking through this day. And, you know, we can talk about these wins because often they can go not recognised, but it's good to take a moment to recognise them, even if it's, you know, only halfway through the day. But yeah, what are your wins this Wednesday? Get in touch. I'd love to hear about your wins. 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Let me know.

0: It's good to hear about a God who strengthens us. How much greater is he that was in his presence by Somi Ahuapunwa. Hey, if I said these words, shine, Jesus, shine, you'll most likely think of the known and the loved song, Shine, Jesus, Shine. And we've been thinking so far this week of the Sunday school songs, the old school songs, the assembly bangers that can bring so much joy. And Graham Kendrick wrote this one where his songwriting career in connection with youth evangelism groups, including Youth with a Mission, Spring Harvest, and Youth for Christ. And he released his first album in 1971. Also, in his book, Behind the Songs, co-written with Clive Prince, Graham Kendrick explained the origins of Shine, Jesus, Shine. And it was inspired by a study of the holiness of God, who dwells in unapproachable light. And when Kendrick was first inspired, he wrote three verses and he played the hymn for friends at his church. And he put the hymn away for several months. And then when he came back to it, he realised that it needed a chorus. And then that was where the phrase, Shine, Jesus, Shine, it came to mind. And he thinks that it was one of the quickest things that he's ever written. Within 20 minutes, he'd written the chorus and the whole thing. It just needed a little bit of editing, tidying it up here and there, and then the chorus fell into place, surprisingly naturally. So what was once a three-verse hymn was now a finished congregational song and a known and a loved song.
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4: Hello, I'm Jonathan Arnold from the Social Justice Network and author of The Everyday God. And I've been exploring Jesus' words in Matthew's Gospel about the works of mercy. Jesus says, I was a stranger and you welcomed me. When we welcome the stranger, we tap into the very heart of the mercy of God. And we can find that God's heart is there already ahead of us with the neediest people of the world, wherever they are. If you find the place where God is and you go there and are alongside these people, then you get back more than you put into it. But the encounter can also bring a blessing. An exchange of ideas, of cultures, of languages, a blossoming of new friendships across geographical and political boundaries. Has your life ever been challenged by being with those who are different to you? Who can you welcome today?

How are you doing this Wednesday? Hope you're keeping it okay. Hope the songs are helping you through whatever you might be up to, whatever you might be working on this afternoon. Well, we are making our way toward our latest news, and we're going to be hearing Hope Stream Worship, one of their songs that they recorded live on the Worship Room with here on UCB 2.

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1: UCB News at 2 o'clock. I'm James Morris. A 7-year-old boy pulled from the sea off the coast of Essex has died in hospital a week after an incident in which his teenage cousin and her mum drowned. The boy, Samir Rahman, who was 15, and 41-year-old Shalina got into difficulty off West Mersey Beach last Wednesday. His families thanked the doctors who cared for him. Half of England's now in drought, with temperatures forecast to hit 35 degrees Celsius today. The Environment Agency says if everyone uses a little less water, current reserves should have enough until the next heavy rainfall. Andy Burnham's holding cross-party talks to try and fix social care in England, saying a consensus is needed after previous governments failed. The Prime Minister's admitted difficult tax decisions may be needed to pay for reforms, adding he wants to see closer NHS integration. A review into the sector has been brought forward, and its chair, Baroness Casey, says inefficiencies can't go on. She believes carers shouldn't have to resort to calling 999 when they get stuck.
2: It's much more expensive to help somebody when they're in a hospital, and it's a much worse experience for them than helping them at home in the community. So there's a lot that needs to be done before we start talking about money.
1: A Norwegian teenager has been found guilty of conspiracy to murder in Britain on behalf of an Iran-linked Swedish crime gang. A court heard 19-year-old Johannes Natland travelled to England to carry out a killing, having collected a stash of guns and been offered more than £21,000. His mum, who doesn't want to be named, doesn't believe he would have ever gone through with it.
3: My son could never kill anyone. He's just not got it. He's not that kind of person. It's totally out of character. He got a message. This might be cool. It's an adventure. And I just want to be the cool guy that I've always been.
1: And football's anti-discrimination body Kick It Out is demanding tougher sanctions after a record number of incidents. 1,255 were recorded across all levels of the English game last season, up from 960 in the previous campaign. That's the latest UCB News.
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Christ the King music. King of Heaven playing here on UCB2, and welcome to the show. Welcome to you. Thanks for switching your radio on. And hey, what reminder do you need this Wednesday afternoon? Lots of good reminders in that song, Beauty in Brokenness. A reminder of just how good God is. And yeah, a song just full of hope. And that is what we do here on UCB2, bringing you hope and lots of worship.

0: Chase Skelton and At the Altar. In life, just going through life and doing it. I love how not every lesson comes from a textbook. Not everything was learnt in the classroom at school. There are practical skills and abilities that can help to navigate everyday life with confidence and independence. And the government have announced that secondary school pupils in England will be able to study subjects like manufacturing and AI, in addition to core academic learning. Schools will be offering technical subjects. Now, the world is changing. We see it all around us. We are changing, you and I. And what stood out to me, I read the data that was published this year. It showed that more than 1 million young people across the UK were not in education, employment or training, the highest level in more than 12 years. And this, it just got me thinking of the importance of getting alongside each other, how the classroom can be good, it can be very beneficial, supportive, and how education changes lives. But not every lesson comes from sitting in a classroom.
1: 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It'll change the atmosphere, wherever you're listening and however you're feeling.

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1: Hi, Andy Elms here from Family Church and greatbiglife.co.uk. We all know the Great Commission verses in Matthew 28, verses 19, where the Lord says, "Go into all the world, preach the gospel, let others know about him." But do we understand the power of that word co, that prefix, which enables us to see ourselves together with him in certain things? We all rejoice in the fact that we were co-crucified with him and we were raised to newness of life in him. We all understand that we're co-heirs. The Bible says that we're heirs to the Father, joint heirs with the Son. But do we also realize, as we should, that we're also co-commissioned? But God is calling us to be together with him in the harvest field. He's in the harvest field today calling us, "Come and join me, be a soul winner. Let's bring the harvest in together." Remember, we are co-missioned in this great commission he's given us. God bless you.

0: just then. Oh God, how I need you.
1: Every minute of every day, how we need God. Matt Maher and Lord, I need you. It's time for our news in focus as we hear from our UCB news team. And it's day six of the Commonwealth Games. And behind the scenes in Glasgow, a group of Christians are providing spiritual support to many of the athletes taking part. Simon Paul is in the city with Christians in Sport, who are offering Bible studies and prayer to those competing, including in the track and field events. He told UCB News reporter Peter Woodin, it's vital to support the athletes in both their highs and lows as they face the pressure of being in the public eye.
2: To be honest, it's a real joy and it is really exciting to sit with athletes in those most pressured and vulnerable moments, because you can imagine that for athletes at an event like this, it's a real joyous occasion to wear your national colours. But it is also, it's a really vulnerable time because you're there in front of everyone. Everyone sees what you do. And so the highs and lows are very public. And so to sit with athletes on those days, in those moments, hours after events, I'm going to meet a swimmer shortly who's literally just finished competing, just about to find out how they've got on. And in those moments, to be able to point people to the truth that the gospel brings is just an immense privilege.
3: What's it like when you meet with them? Either they've had a disappointing loss or they've won a medal. Sort of, how do you help them through that process, the highs and the lows?
2: Yeah, it's really tough. It's really, really tough. A lot kind of goes with a long-standing relationship. So there's many athletes that I'll meet this week that I've known for 5 to 8 years. And so to be able to walk that path with them and to be able to sit with them in the really painful moments and try to encourage them and just and sit and grieve with them, really, in the pain of real heartache, then actually in the moments of real joy, is just an immense privilege then, because those same people that I've walked alongside and seek to hold out the truth of the Lord Jesus, actually then to celebrate with them is an immense joy in those moments.
3: As far as public declarations of faith, we saw a lot of that at the World Cup, which was really encouraging. Is that something you're seeing in athletics, and is that a good thing, or is that another added pressure?
2: Yeah, in the time I've been working predominantly in athletics in track and field in the last 10 years, there has been just a growth in opportunity for Christian athletes to speak of their faith, and that seems to be more prevalent. And so it is exciting. It's really exciting to see athletes speak on social media, in interviews, and clearly profess faith in the Lord Jesus as they go out and compete. It's exciting and it's really encouraging as you watch on as a Christian. There is some challenge in being so public, because then inevitably when you face disappointment or pain or any number of things that can happen in professional sport, there might be some kind of added lens that other people have as they look at a Christian athlete.
1: Thanks, Peter. And for the full conversation with Simon Paul of Christians in Sport, along with lots more stories of hope beyond the headlines, you can click on the news section of our UCB Player app.

The Gettys there, and Chris Domlin with Precious Love. So through time, various lists of the wonders of the world have been compiled, cataloguing some of the most famous and historically important landmarks on Earth, from stunning natural wonders to human-built structures. Generations of tourists have travelled across the globe to see them with their own eyes. People have even driven 6 hours to visit the Admont Abbey Library in Austria. It's been known as the eighth wonder of the world. And some have said we had to add it to our European road trip because it's the closest thing to the real life beauty in the Beast Library. And to them, it was worth it, driving all those hours. A visit to the library, well, there's rooms that is it's more than just a tour. It's a journey through art, history and depth, and important editions of the Bible and theological literature are artfully arranged under the Baroque Dome. And theology in the northern side of the hall and works from all other subject areas are in the southern hall, with over 60,000 visible volumes. It's a place of aesthetic fascination, but also a living storehouse of knowledge that contains centuries of history. And imitating real book spines, there's these doors which are not recognisable as such, maintain this space, and visitors, they can reflect to them as the secret doors to the library.

It was released on the 12th of June, Eric Nida, and praise you all the same. And the beautiful thing is that God is worthy of our praise, our trust. He's our hope in every season, just as we were getting to hear. And even when life doesn't always make sense, still then we can praise him. And we also heard getting to know you, Jesus. And that's also the beautiful thing in life. As we journey through every single day, we get to know him. We get to know his greater love.

God today is Micah Dyler here on UCB 2. So this morning, Avi Gregory was keeping you company on This Is My Story. And if you haven't already checked it out, well, Avi spent some time with Hope Stream Worship, hearing a bit behind how some of their songs came about. Just the beauty behind them, some personal stories. And they were a part of UCB 2 at the Worship Room doing one of the sessions, which you can find it on our YouTube channel, UCB Media. Search for that. And hey, now I do get to play you one of the songs live from the Worship Room. This is Jesus, It's You.

0: thanks so much for your company, for choosing at UCB too. Do you believe that rainfall plays a joyful role in our lives? Think about it. Rain nurtures ecosystems. Listening to the sound of raindrops, it's soothing. And as is enjoying a warm beverage while watching a storm from indoors, the beauty, the tranquility of rain. The older we get, the more that we can appreciate the fresh scent of a post-rain world. And on this day, National Rainy Day, although it doesn't really look very rainy outdoors, at least from where I'm sat in the studio, but I learnt that Scottish chemist Charles McIntosh makes the first raincoats. That was back in 1824.
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3: Hi, I'm Simon Allaby from Turn the Page. My son and I are big fans of Formula One. Who wins on the day is obviously most important, but the winner is often decided the day before the race during the qualifying sessions that decide who starts in pole position. If you can lead from the front, you stand a much greater chance of crossing the finish line first. We often feel that life is like a race, constantly competing against others to get ahead. We seem hardwired to live by the mantra that we'll get what we deserve. Many people hope that God will reward a good and successful life with eternal life. But here's the problem. How will we ever know that we've done enough? The constant striving and uncertainty can be exhausting. That's why St. Paul wrote to encourage followers of Jesus and told them to give thanks to God the Father, who has qualified you to share in his kingdom. In the race for eternal life, we don't have to compete for pole position. Because of Jesus, we can be there already.

Hey, thanks for your company here on UCV 2. We've been talking a bit about Wednesday wins. What is your Wednesday win? And if you're in need of a bit of a boost, well, lots of songs. And just like this one, taking us to our latest news.

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2: UCB News at 3 o'clock. I'm David Peake. A Norwegian teenager has been found guilty of travelling to England to carry out a killing on behalf of an international crime gang backed by Iran. 19-year-old Johannes Natland agreed to shoot an unknown target for over £21,000. He was arrested in a hotel room in Huddersfield with two working guns and 19 rounds of live ammunition in March last year. David Sostels, a senior lecturer at Lund University.
3: Not just crime, but violence has become part of this kind of gig economy where you can order a service from often a very young person who will then try to kill someone on the behest of a gang or even, as we've seen, countries.
2: A 40-year-old man has been handed a whole life order for killing two men in Cornwall last year. James Desborough murdered Claudio Aquilino, who was 57, and 43-year-old Daniel Coleman, who's currently serving a life sentence for strangling his cellmate while on remand. Half of England's now in drought. It follows a record low amount of rain and high temperatures, despite a very wet winter. An independent review into social care in England will report back a year early, as the Prime Minister says he wants to pursue reform with urgency. Andy Burnham accuses predecessors of a major dereliction of public duty by not fixing the system. He warned of difficult decisions about the cost. Traitors star Alexander Dranganetti cared for his younger brother who died at the age of 17.
4: There is that crippling fear of what happens when I'm no longer here to provide that care or to fill in the gaps. And that is really scary. It's something I felt passionately about, that I would be responsible for that care in future. And at least I was there to provide that continuity of care. That's not consistently true.
2: And FIFA president Gianni Infantino is offering £30 million to member associations if they back his controversial plan to sell off stakes in its major competitions. Infantino has set a deadline of the 19th of September for football federations to accept. The FA says it's deeply concerned by the proposal and UEFA is calling an emergency meeting. That's the latest UCB news.
5: From the Bible. Let us not give up meeting together, as some of you are in the habit of doing, but let us encourage one another, and all the more as you see the day approaching. Hebrews 10:25.

shaking it off the dust. Are you dreaming it big this Wednesday? It's Kim Walker-Smith with Let Revival In. What a good way to start this hour here on UCB2. 6 minutes past three. And it's me, Lydia, keeping you company, sitting in for Avi this week. And it's so good to be with you. And this one by Church of the King.

holds the world in his hands, and he knows you for the one. Church of the King there. And on this day, well, what have you been noticing today? As you've gone throughout the hours, the minutes, today I noticed that things can be there all along. You've probably had a moment where you've maybe misplaced something, or you've walked into a room and it was in your hands all along. But, you know, we can notice how God has been right there from the very beginning.

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Yes, I have fallen.

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0: The king of love, my shepherd, is its vice, spring harvest, worship. Henry Williams Baker originally was published the text in 1868, an Anglican clergyman. And this one, it was based on the Welsh version of Psalm 23. Henry Baker, a priest in the Church of England, was the vicar of the Monkland parish, and he was the third baronet of Upper Dunstable House, Richmond, inheriting the family title through his father and grandfather. And hey, if you love hearing hymns, original hymns, just like that one, you can catch Simon Lowell here on UCB2 on Sunday evenings.
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4: Hi, I'm Jay John. A little oil of courtesy will save a lot of friction. We are all made in the image of God. This reminds us to show courtesy when our impulse is to do the opposite. No one is too big to be courteous, but some are too little. Courteous means good manners. Being polite, respectful, and considerate. Courtesy is simply doing unto others what you would like them to do unto you. Courtesy costs little and pays a good dividend. Let's be courteous to one another.

This is at UCB2, the home of hope and worship. Earlier in the show, we heard Matt Marr with Lord, I Need You. The lyrics, Lord, I need you. Oh, I need you every hour. I need you. My one defence, my righteousness. Oh God, how I need you. And I want to take a moment to focus on that. Every hour, we need God. Every hour, God looks after you. 2 Thessalonians chapter 3 and verse 3, it says, but the Lord is faithful and he will strengthen you and protect you from the evil one. God looks after you. He can be trusted to strengthen the Thessalonians and to protect them. And the Lord is faithful to guard you. It's our joyful reminder that God is so much greater. God is faithful, so we can hold fast in our faith. We can stand firm in the truth of the gospel. The days are dark, but Jesus is a great light, greater than the darkness. And that is why we need him every hour, every minute, every second. And just remember today how he looks after you every single hour.

Dave Bell, reminding us that God is an ever-present God, heaven here on earth. As we look at and hear today's word for today, titled Healing in the New Testament, we can be encouraged as we take a look at some real accounts and real stories of some characters in the Bible. And what does that mean for you and I, as we're going to be hearing it shortly after some more music, and that faith comes by hearing, and hearing the word of God. It's a real living God who is at work.

It is Tori Kelly with the name of Jesus, none like Jesus. And Jesus is the one who saves, the one who heals. And we're going to be hearing

Let's look at the ministry of Jesus Christ, whom the Bible says is the same yesterday, today, and forever. Hebrews 13 verse 8. That means if he did it before, he will do it again. As you read about the many healings and miracles Jesus performed on a continual basis, it will cause your faith to grow and your expectation to rise. Faith cometh by hearing, and hearing by the word of God. Romans 10 verse 17. Throughout the Gospels, people with various sicknesses went to Jesus for healing. Some were near death and some were actually dead. There were people with strong faith and others who struggled to believe. All the people Jesus healed were unsaved, as Jesus had not yet purchased salvation on the cross. The keys to every one of these miracles are: 1. Those who were sick made sure they were in the presence of Jesus. 2. They willingly received his word and acted on it. Read about some of the miracles Jesus performed. 1. Simon's mother-in-law healed of a fever. See Matthew 8 verses 14 and 15. 2. The resurrection of Jairus's daughter. See Mark 5 verses 21 to 24 and 35 to 43. 3. Healing of the woman with the issue of blood. See Mark 5 verses 25 to 34. 4. A deaf man healed. See Mark 7 verses 32 to 37. 5. A severed ear restored. See Luke 22 verses 47 to 51. 6. A blind man healed. See John 9 verses 1 to 41. Jesus never said no to a cry for help and healing. Great multitudes followed him and he healed them all. We read in Matthew 12 verse 15. And what he did for them, he can do for you if you pray and believe his word. That's the word for today on UCB.

0: here on UCB2. Taking Ground Music and Forever Worthy. If you've popped to the shops this afternoon, done the weekly shop, browsed the shelves, picking up the usual items and discovered anything new, well, on today's drive show, after our latest news, Ruth O'Reilly Smith has your MCQ, your multiple choice question, which is about the name of a well-known British supermarket. So what could it be? She will be giving you some options, so why not have a go at picking one? Also, lots of fun and music too, all on the way from four.
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9: Hi there, my name is John Kirby, CBE founder of Christians Against Poverty and more recently, the Isaiah 61 movement. Where's your faith today? Are you flying high or are you clinging on to your actual faith in Jesus in dreadful places? Lonely, afraid, bereaved, feeling guilty, ashamed, hurt because of what someone else did or didn't do, broken marriage, debts, you name it. Listen, I could go on. I can testify, having been through that list, that it's a hard, hard place where our faith is tested. Yet I have seen so many miracles in the last 30 years, and almost every one of them has come out through desperate and challenging times. Be encouraged. Faith is faith, whatever the measure. Faith is tough, yet it's in these places of desperate need where I believe his spirit lies in wait to ambush us with miracles. Faith is a muscle. It needs to be worked out. It needs to be worked on. I can testify. He does come through

Thanks so much for tuning in to UCB 2 this Wednesday afternoon. Been getting you thinking about those Wednesday wins over the show. What is it your win of the day? But also just that all-important reminder of just how much we need God every hour, every minute, every second. We need God. And leaving you with this, that God looks after you every hour, every day. You are on his mind. Well, lots more encouragement coming your way after our latest news, as Ruth O'Reilly Smith is with you for The Drive Show, keeping you company in those later afternoon, evening hours, whatever you're getting up to. Lots more encouragement just for you.

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1: UCB News at 4 o'clock. I'm David Peake. A 40-year-old man's been given two whole life orders for murdering two men in Cornwall last year. James Desborough killed Claudio Aquilino and Daniel Coleman before dismembering and hiding their bodies in woodland in Sticker. He's already serving a life sentence for murdering his cellmate while awaiting trial. Rachel Bentley's from Devon and Cornwall Police.
2: I think he's a deeply unpleasant man. I think he's callous and cold-blooded. I think the fact that he's refused to take accountability for what he's done is just appalling. I think callous and brutal and cowardly are the best ways to describe James Desborough.
1: Police are also reviewing the deaths of four others who lived with Desborough at a hospital. A seven-year-old boy's died after an incident at a beach in Essex in which two of his family members also died. Musa Ahmed, his cousin, and her mother got into difficulty in West Mersey last Wednesday. Firefighters in France have been working around the clock to contain wildfires but are braced for a sharp rise in temperatures. Hundreds of thousands have already been forced to flee their homes. Temperatures near Bordeaux have already reached 40 degrees Celsius today. Gary Brooks from the Bordeaux British community says people are trying to help each other.
3: We got offers from a lot of Brits to when we were evacuating to go to them and share their beds and so on. In fact, later on, they were impacted by the fires approaching Bordeaux.
1: Meanwhile, authorities in Spain are tackling a blaze five times the size of Barcelona. Here, a drought's been declared in seven areas of central, eastern and southern England. The Environment Agency says it follows record low levels of rain and high temperatures. Andy Burnham says proposals to legalise assisted dying should be debated after the country's broken social and palliative care system's been fixed. The Prime Minister says Baroness Casey's review into adult social care in England will be brought forward by a year to summer 2027. The campaign group Care Not Killing has welcomed the PM's statement, warning that legalising assisted dying would take money out of palliative care. And Rangers striker Lawrence Shankland has been named the club's new captain just 2 months after arriving from Hearts. That's the latest UCB news.
4: Thanks, David, and thanks, Lydia, for the show. Back tomorrow here on UCB 2 from 1 o'clock, and remember, with prayer breakthrough. For now, though, it's Drive. I'm Ruth. It's good to be with you. Let's take a look at your Wednesday afternoon weather. It is looking hot and sunny in the southeast. A band of rain pushing across Northern Ireland and the south and east of Scotland. Partly cloudy with showers in the northwest. Elsewhere, cloudy with local drizzle. And then tonight, cloud and light showers will push southwards, reaching Wales and central England by dawn, turning clearer behind this, but with heavy showers in the northwest, clear skies in the southeast. And then tomorrow, northern areas will have showers. These will be heavy and thundery across the north of Scotland. Further south, a band of cloud and local drizzle will push southeastwards, followed by sunshine.
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Planet Collective and how good it is that it's The Drive Show. I'm Ruth and your host. Thank you so much for choosing your UCB to stick in with us. Nice to be keeping you company on a Wednesday. It is the 29th of July, just in case you were wondering, 2026, 6 after 4. Woo! Now we got that out of the way. Let's get to the music, please. Got producer Tom in to give me some more clues, and you

0: Influence music featuring the voice of Melody Noel and Matt Gilman with Glory, Honour, Power. Hello, Tom.
1: Bog Ruth.
0: Bog Tom.
1: How are you?
0: Very good, thank you.
1: Yeah?
0: I feel slightly mischievous.
1: Oh, no.
0: And I don't know why.
1: Oh, I'm so frightened. Anything could happen.
0: This is true. This is true. I think I'm slightly excited. I'm just like a child because yesterday I got the answer correct.
1: You did.
0: And I have this wonderful optimism that today is going to be the same.
1: Well, I have a wonderful pessimism that disagrees with you.
0: You're shocking. Right.
1: It is a tricky one today.
0: Get back to work.
1: Oh, she makes me work hard. It's time for Around the World in 80 Seconds. I'm a country. I'm going to give you three facts on this country, plus a Commonwealth fact, because it's the Commonwealth Games at the moment. And you have to guess which one I am. And then after the song, I'll give you the answer and a fun fact about the nation.
0: Okay.
1: So here we go. Here's your first fact. Christopher Columbus. We hear this name a lot in Around the World in 80 Seconds. He was the first European to explore my nation in 1492. He named the island La Isla Española, which translates to the Spanish island. Very simple. Which was later anglicised to Hispaniola. This is not the same name of my nation, however, which is a word which translates to land of high mountains. I'm also home to the rocky island of Tortuga, a famous stronghold for pirates during the 1600s, named by Christopher Columbus again for its likeness to a turtle shell. And my national football team is nicknamed Les Grenadiers, named after the most expert class of soldiers that fought in my Revolution for Independence in 1804. Grenadiers were often assigned to the most dangerous missions on the battlefield. Over time, the term evolved beyond its military meaning to symbolise perseverance, sacrifice, and an unbreakable fighting spirit, which is perfect for a football team. And I am not a Commonwealth nation, so I was never part of the British Empire, and I was never part of the Commonwealth Games.
0: Right. I guess, you've got a lot of Spanish facts in there.
1: Yes.
0: So, but you're definitely not in Spain.
1: Yes, not in Spain.
0: Anybody thinking that? There's a free one for you.
1: You're not in Spain.
0: You're not in Spain.
1: Because Columbus was definitely not.
0: You know what's
1: the first
0: really
1: European
0: interesting?
1: In Spain.
0: I was listening to a podcast.
1: Oh, yeah.
0: On, I really like stories about people. And yesterday's was about Christopher Columbus.
1: Oh, wow. Was it good?
0: Yeah, it was very good. It was fan-dabby-dozy.
1: Not as good as some of the podcasts on UCB, however.
0: This is true. Give us those facts again, please.
1: Sure thing. Christopher Columbus, as we've just mentioned, was the first European to explore my nation in 1496. 1492.
0: The problem with him, though, is that he discovered quite a few different places in the world.
1: He did.
0: Well, he's credited with that.
1: He was a big old traveller, wasn't he? He went all around the place looking for gold and other such treasures. He named the island that he found La Isla Española, which translates to Spanish island, which was later anglicised to Hispaniola. This is not the name of my nation, however, which is a word which translates to land of high mountains. I'm also home to the rocky island of Tortuga, a famous stronghold for pirates during the 1600s, named by Christopher Columbus for its likeness to a turtle shell. And my national football team is nicknamed Les Grenadiers, named after the most expert class of soldiers that fought in my Revolution of Independence in 1804. And I'm not a Commonwealth nation, as I was never part of the British Empire. So I can't compete in the Commonwealth Games. Such a shame.
0: Are you an island, did you say?
1: I'm on an island.
0: You are on an island. Is the nation an island?
1: Well, I suppose you'd say it's an island nation, yes.
0: It's an island.
1: Yes. But it's not the sole nation on the island, is interesting.
0: Oh, my goodness.
1: Not to mislead you in any way.
0: Yes. All right. Thank you for that help. 01782 922 220. Where in the world is Tom? You can also email me on ruth@ucb.co.uk.

0: The song wasn't long enough. I haven't made up my mind yet.
1: Answer on air, Ruth.
0: I will before I look at everybody else's. Oh dear, this is not good.
1: While you think, then I'll give you these facts again.
0: Thank you.
1: So, Christopher Columbus was the first European to explore my nation in 1492. He named the island that he landed on La Isla Española, which translates to the Spanish island, which later was anglicised to Hispaniola. This is not the name of my nation, however, which is a word that translates to land of high mountains. I'm also home to the rocky island of Tortuga, a famous stronghold for pirates during the 1600s, named by Christopher Columbus for its likeness to a turtle shell. And my national football team is nicknamed Les Grenadiers, named after the most expert class of soldier that fought in my Revolution for Independence in 1804. Grenadiers were often assigned the most dangerous mission on the battlefield. Over time, the term evolved beyond its military meaning to symbolise perseverance, sacrifice, and unbreakable fighting spirit. And I am not a Commonwealth nation, so unfortunately, I cannot compete in this year's Commonwealth Games.
0: Oh, phooey.
1: Well, right.
0: Anyway.
1: Probably better off for it in the long run.
0: Ho, ho, ho. I'm gonna put off my microphone.
1: Okay.
0: And yours.
1: Okay.
0: And I'm gonna tell you off air.
1: All right.
0: Which place I'm going with, okay?
1: Sounds good.
0: I'll leave the music to play in the background.
1: Lovely.
0: Just give us a moment. Right.
1: She's done it.
0: I've done it. Let's have a look. My goodness. The listeners have just blown up the WhatsApp.
1: Amazing.
0: How clever are they? I'm kind of really hoping that someone's got it correct. All righty, let's have a wee look at some of the people getting in touch. We've got David, who's actually going with one that I was thinking of as well.
1: Oh, yeah.
0: Haiti.
1: Haiti is correct!
0: What?
1: Oh my gosh, the first
0: just
1: one!
0: Straight out of the gate! What?
1: There you go!
0: Oh, and David was doubting himself. He sent an email with loads of question marks afterwards.
1: Oh.
0: That's so funny.
1: Well done, David.
0: That's the first time I've ever done that.
1: Yeah. Amazing. Anybody else saying Haiti?
0: Let's have a look. I was really quite late coming out with this, and so here we go. We do have James.
1: Yep.
0: Who says, I'm leaning towards Haiti.
1: Yeah. Great.
0: No, hold on a second. Sorry, James. He says, I'm leaning towards Haiti.
1: Oh.
0: Or the Dominican Republic.
1: Oh, that was a great guess.
0: Let's go with the Dominican Republic.
1: Oh, so
0: James,
1: close.
0: James, trust your gut. Adrian is pretty much doing the same. Oh, here we go. He decides. Adrian says, this is such a difficult one. It could be either did the Dominican Republic or Haiti. Look at you two on the same page.
1: Nice.
0: And then there's also St. Vincent and the Grenadiers. He goes, gosh, it's like thinking out loud while he's writing, but he's gone with Haiti. And so well done, you.
1: Well done.
0: We've got lots of people who are going with others.
1: Yeah.
0: Grenadines.
1: I like their thinking because the Grenadiers, named after the expert class of soldiers, but not related to the country, I don't believe.
0: Hannah is in Stockport and is going with Bhutan. Which it isn't.
1: It's a wild guess.
0: Wendy and I went with the same one, which was Trinidad and Tobago.
1: Also incorrect.
0: Also incorrect. David in Cheshire with St. Vincent.
1: Incredible.
0: Yeah. Anyway,
1: well,
0: Hannah really thought she had that one.
1: Oh, Well done, everybody. You guessed Haiti.
0: Wow.
1: Better luck next time, Ruth. It was a tricky one today. I'll
0: very
1: give you that.
0: Difficult.
1: I couldn't let you have Australia yesterday. I couldn't let you sit in that feeling. But here's your fun.
0: Shocking.
1: Here's your fact. I wouldn't say this is as much a fun fact, but a very amazing fact. So Haiti became the world's first free black-led republic on January 1st, 1804, following a successful slave-led revolution against French colonial rule. The revolution was one of the only known slave rebellions in human history that led to the founding of a state which was both free from slavery and ruled by the former captives. An interesting fact about the Haitian flag. Haitian law holds that the newly appointed revolutionary leader Jean-Jacques Dessalines created the flag by taking a French tricolour and ripping out the white centre, which he discarded. He then asked Catherine Flon, his goddaughter, to sew the remaining bands together to create what we now know as the blue and red flag of Haiti. The removal of the white strip symbolised the removal of colonists from Haiti's newly free shores. Just an amazing story of revolution. And
0: I think they've got some serious trouble with violence there at the moment. So,
1: there's lots of prayers that can go towards Haiti.
0: 100%. Absolutely. Yeah, I think that's a good thing for us to do as well. We mention these countries is to just pray for the people of those nations. Absolutely. As well. Thank you so much.
1: Thank you, Ruth.
0: Thank you not.
1: Maybe I'll be easy on you tomorrow.
0: Oh, please. I always start out so optimistically. Anyway, well done you if you said Haiti.
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6: 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In Psalm 143, verse 8, David prays, "Let me hear of your unfailing love each morning, for I am trusting you. Show me where to walk, for I give myself to you." David is anointed king when he's just a kid. God gives him a glimpse of the big calling on his life, but it feels impossible. Almost 2 decades, another king, and several death threats later, David becomes king. But he understood the cracks of calling, that if you miss the daily call on your life, then for sure you'll miss the life's work, the calling with a capital C. See, there's a daily call on our lives which tallies up to the life's work, the big call, the ministry, the mission, the career, the marriage, the family, the parliamentary election. It's our daily surrender, all those yeses to his call, all those mornings that add up to an excellent, beautiful God story.

Hannah Marie says, I love this song. Victor's Crown, I chose it when I came up out of the water as my baptism song in 2015. Awesome to be reminded of that. That's what we love about the music here on UCB2, hopefully reminding you of those significant moments in your walk with Jesus. And today, hopefully you will hear some of those songs that will remind you that the 29th of July is significant, that you are valuable. We've got our bookends on the way, learning God's Word, Old Testament and New Testament in just a wee moment. Now, I have changed the version, the Bible version, of one of these verses because UCB2 listener, Mike, who listens in from Redcliffe-on-Trent, got in touch to say, Ruth, I've got an NIV and the version that you've got for bookends is different. One of the verses is different. And so instead of waiting until next week, I am just going to stick with the NIV. It is the one that I grew up with. It's the one that I'm most familiar with. I do like the New Living Translation. It's a lovely, just kind of colloquial English translation. But for bookends, I'm going to stick with NIV. And so I have changed the translation. Hopefully that is not going to mess too much with your memorization of these two verses. That's on the way at around 22.

So it is time for our bookends, learning God's word, Old Testament and New Testament, the same two verses every day. We are memorizing these two verses. Now, I have gone and changed the translation of the Bible verse of one of them. Look, it's midweek and we've still got time to memorize these. It doesn't really matter. You can stick with the original if you want to. Whatever translation you've got, the point is, learn these two verses. So our Old Testament verse comes from Isaiah 26 and verse 3. You will keep in perfect peace those whose minds are steadfast because they trust in you. And your New Testament bookend, Philippians 4, 7. And the peace of God, which transcends all understanding, will guard your hearts and your minds in Christ Jesus. Now, Isaiah 26 and verse 3 links peace directly to trust. You have peace because you trust in God. Paul describes those who are in Christ Jesus receiving peace that guards their hearts. Trust is not passive optimism. It's actively placing your confidence in God's character and in His promises, believing what He says. Every anxious thought is an invitation to you to trust God a little more. Peace grows where trust is planted. And so your Old Testament bookend that we are memorizing throughout this week is Isaiah 26, 3. You will keep in perfect peace those whose minds are steadfast because they trust in you. And your New Testament bookend, Philippians 4, 7, and the peace of God, which transcends all understanding, will guard your hearts and your minds in Christ Jesus. You are in Christ Jesus. You can find those on our UCB2 Facebook group.

Vineyard Worship. And look to him, I see the light. This was actually recorded live, not too far from UCB in 2022, at the Dreaming the Impossible Vineyard Youth Gathering, which was held at the Staffordshire County Showgrounds. Maybe you know of somebody who was there, or perhaps you were there. That song was recorded live there. This is Peter Burton.

0: So you know how much I love the FIFA World Cup? Well, I don't know if you've heard about this, but yesterday FIFA announced that they were planning on doing something pretty extraordinary. Essentially, FIFA president Gianni Infantino wants to create a new commercial company to run the major FIFA tournaments, including the World Cup, and wants to sell a minority stake in it to private investors. This is the first time anything like this has ever been suggested. It has sent shockwaves through not just the world of football, but the world of sport as well. Essentially, it's just a money-making proposal. It has sparked a major backlash. And FIFA have offered all of its 211 member associations up to $40 million if they approve the plan by the 19th of September. UEFA, national football associations, clubs, and global players' unions say that they weren't properly consulted. They've been accusing FIFA of putting money ahead of the sport. Critics also worry that private investors could gain too much influence over football and push for even more expansion of tournaments. FIFA says that the investment will generate more money to develop football worldwide, but many believe that the lack of transparency and governance is the biggest issue. Some of the officials have even suggested a World Cup boycott if the plan does go ahead, making this one of the biggest governance disputes in football since the failed European Super League. Let's wait and see what happens, but hopefully this just falls flat in the next few days. It is, I mean, I don't know a huge amount about football, but it looks terrible. The first thing that I thought of when I saw this was the love of money. In fact, just yesterday morning, I was reading about the dangers of the love of money. Money is not dangerous. Money is not evil, but the love of money is the root of all evil.
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4: This is Pete Head of the Slavic Gospel Association. Thomas is somebody who sometimes gets a bad press, but I, for one, am grateful to him because he reassures me that despite those living in first century Jerusalem being just as unlikely to believe a story about a dead man coming back to life as those who are living today, so convincing was the evidence for the resurrection that when presented with it, even a dyed-in-the-wool skeptic like Thomas could not help but believe that the seemingly unbelievable had in fact taken place. And so, face to face with the risen Christ, an intellectually honest Thomas followed the evidence and rightly declared Jesus to be both his Lord and his God. But the reason that we can believe without seeing is partly the result of Thomas not being able to believe until he did. Confident that Jesus really is alive, we too, like Thomas, can follow the evidence and gladly declare that Jesus is our Lord and our God too.
0: Well, I've had my little rant for now. David brings us the news, and then on the way in the next hour, we've got the word for today. So grateful for this awesome music here on UCB2. This is Liz Weiss and the Woodrake Sessions.

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1: UCB News at 5 o'clock. I'm David Peake. A serial killer has been told he'll never be freed from prison for murdering two homeless men and hiding their bodies in woods in Cornwall. Prosecutors said James Desborough also stole and spent his victims' money. Police are reviewing the deaths of four other people the 40-year-old lived with at Sandy Lodge in Newquay. A Norwegian teenager has been found guilty of travelling to England to carry out a killing on behalf of an Iran-backed crime gang. 19-year-old Johannes Nadland agreed to shoot an unknown target for more than £21,000. Greek officials say two firefighters have died in a wildfire on the island of Crete. Much of Europe is parched after more than a month without meaningful rain, and massive blazes are burning in southern France and parts of Spain. UCB's Claude Creda pastors a church in the east of France, more than 300 miles away from Bordeaux, but is partnered with a church whose pastor had to evacuate because of the fire there.
2: Probably other churches prayed the same prayer, Lord send rain over Gironde area. And we prayed that, and wind came down and rain came for a moment. And we keep praying because we need God's hand upon this situation.
1: Various other countries are supporting the efforts in France and Spain. Here, the Prime Minister says he wants to pursue reform of the social care system with urgency. Andy Burnham thinks previous governments neglected their duty by not fixing the system. And in sport, FIFA President Gianni Infantino has offered football associations £30 million to back his plans to sell stakes in its major tournaments. The English FA says it's deeply concerned by the proposal, while UEFA's 55 nations will hold an emergency meeting tomorrow. Former England defender Gary Neville tells Sky Sports News Infantino's move is not surprising.
3: You're trying to paint a picture always that's positive about football because there's so much to love and there are great games, but then you see some of the things that happen from a governance perspective and from a leadership perspective, and it falls well short of the standards that, to be fair, football fans would expect and anybody would want for the game.
1: And that's the latest UCB News.
4: Thanks, David. And weather-wise, tonight, cloud and light showers will push southwards, reaching Wales and central England by dawn, turning clearer behind this, but with heavy showers in the northwest and clear skies in the southeast. Tomorrow, northern areas will have showers. These will be heavy and thundery across the north of Scotland. Further south, a band of cloud and local drizzle will push southeastwards, followed by sunshine.
5: From the Bible. The Lord is my light and my salvation. Whom shall I fear? The Lord is the stronghold of my life. Of whom shall I be afraid? Psalms 27:1.

Mountaintops and Endless Praise. 7 after 5. Very good to be with you here on Drive. I'm Ruth. We've got the word for today on the way. A quick reminder to you that tomorrow is Prayer Breakthrough. Lydia Oakes bringing you Prayer Breakthrough. She's going to be joined by Lisa Hutt. If you haven't sent a prayer request through or an answer to prayer and you'd like to, I'll tell you how after this one.

0: ICF worship. So if you have got a prayer request or an answer to prayer now, even if you're not able to listen to the show tomorrow between 1 and 2, we've got prayer breakthrough here on UCB2. You can still send that in. You don't have to listen, but you can have your UCB2 family praying for you and praying with you and thanking God for what he's been doing in your life. And so send through your prayer request and your answer to prayer on breakthrough at ucb.co.uk. And tomorrow, Lydia Oakes and Lisa Hutt from Houses of Light will be praying for you and with you. That's prayer breakthrough tomorrow from 1 until 2.
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2: The word for today is healing in the New Testament. In Matthew chapter 12 and verse 15 we read, "Great multitudes followed him and he healed them all." Do you find yourself wondering if Jesus is willing to heal you? Let's look at the ministry of Jesus Christ, whom the Bible says is the same yesterday, today, and forever, Hebrews 13 verse 8. That means if he did it before, he will do it again. As you read about the many healings and miracles Jesus performed on a continual basis, it will cause your faith to grow and your expectation to rise. Faith cometh by hearing, and hearing by the word of God, Romans 10 verse 17. Throughout the Gospels, people with various sicknesses went to Jesus for healing. Some were near death and some were actually dead. There were people with strong faith and others who struggled to believe. All the people Jesus healed were unsaved, as Jesus had not yet purchased salvation on the cross. The keys to every one of these miracles are: 1, those who were sick made sure they were in the presence of Jesus. 2, they willingly received his word and acted on it. Read about some of the miracles Jesus performed. 1, Simon's mother-in-law healed of a fever. See Matthew 8, verses 14 and 15. 2, the resurrection of Jairus' daughter. See Mark 5, verses 21 to 24 and 35 to 43. 3, healing of the woman with the issue of blood. See Mark 5, verses 25 to 34. 4, a deaf man healed. See Mark 7, verses 32 to 37. 5, a severed ear restored. See Luke 22, verses 47 to 51. 6, a blind man healed. See John 9, verses 1 to 41. Jesus never said no to a cry for help and healing. Great multitudes followed him, and he healed them all. We read in Matthew 12, verse 15. And what he did for them, he can do for you, if you pray and believe his word. That's the word for today on UCB.

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5: Hello, my name is Rhys Rice. I'm the Director of Renew Wellbeing. I don't know if there's anyone in your life that you think you're praying for, but really, if you're honest, you're worrying with your eyes shut. With my beautiful family, and I love my kids dearly, and they're all grown up, whenever something happens for one of them, my default position is I'd better be praying for them. Like, if I'm not worrying about them, praying for them, then they're not going to be okay. And yes, it is a privilege to be able to pray for your family, pray for your children. If you haven't got family or children, to pray for your friends. But if we think that if we're not praying, nothing's going to happen, then it makes us very anxious. And so I've learned to use Psalm 23 when I'm praying for my kids. I think as a psalm of journey, it can really help us. I really commend it to you for your own journey and maybe as you pray for other people. I hope you get to love it as much as I do.
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United and Might Sound Wild. So we've got old and new, our Golden Oldie track on the way at about 5:30. And it's based loosely on the Prayer of St. Francis. I'll tell you a bit more about it in a moment. But first, I thought I'd read this for you. It is largely accredited to St. Francis of Assisi. Lord, make me an instrument of your peace. Where there is hatred, let me sow love. Where there is injury, pardon. Where there is doubt, faith. Where there is despair, hope. Where there is darkness, light. And where there is sadness, joy. O Divine Master, grant that I may not so much seek to be consoled as to console, to be understood as to understand, to be loved as to love. For it is in giving that we receive, it is in pardoning that we are pardoned, and it is in dying that we are born to eternal life. Amen. Can you guess what our Golden Oldie song is? It's released in the year 2000. It's on the way after this one from Patrick Mayberry.

So at around about this time every day here on The Drive Show, we have a golden oldie followed by one of the songs that was added to the playlist at the start of the month. And today we rewind to the year 2000 and the 1st of January. But this song is based loosely on that prayer of St. Francis of Assisi, often accredited to St. Francis of Assisi, from around the 13th century, this prayer, Instruments of Your Peace. So we're going to hear David Kaufman's recording of it, but it was actually written by husband and wife duo Kirk and Debbie Dierman in 1993 as a modern Christian worship song and a response that was inspired by the 13th century prayer of Francis of Assisi. And as you listen into the lyrics, it'll make perfect sense. So essentially, Kirk and Debbie wrote their version after observing widespread modern struggles, including hate, hurt, grief, and societal division. This was in 1993. It's almost like it was 2026. Rather than accepting the dark emotions passively, though, they wanted to write something that would be an active declaration for followers of Jesus and remind us that we could be intentionally bringing God's life, grace, light, and comfort instead of just succumbing to hostility and to fear and to anger. And so they wrote this called Instruments of Your Peace. And it was recorded by David Kaufman. It was recorded and released on the 1st of January in the year 2000. And it featured on an album of his called Intimate Worship. Enjoy.

the latest one on UCB2 from Matt Maher called Finished Work. Old and new. Before that, rewinding to the year 2000 and the 1st of January with David Kaufman's version of Instruments of Your Peace off his album Intimate Worship, and a song originally written by Kirk and Debbie Dearman in 1993 and based on that famous prayer inspired by St. Francis of Assisi from the 13th century. Right, our tea time tune choices this evening come to us from Big Daddy Weave. We'll hear a little bit more about them and then give you a couple of options to vote for in our tea time tune.

Becky in Manchester loves this one. She often requests it on a Friday for Friday Favorites. It's called Thanksgiving, recorded live from Gas Street Music. Right, it is pretty much time for our Tea Time tune choices. You get to vote for the song that you'd like to hear next on your radio, and both of these come from Big Daddy Weave. It was formed in 1998, this band. They started as a duo of brothers at the University of Mobile, led by Mike Weaver and his late brother, bassist Jay Weaver. Jay died from complications due to COVID-19 on the 2nd of January 2022. He was just 42 years old. And following years of grief, family loss, a six-year gap between major projects, the band released their ninth studio album on the 23rd of May 2025. And this evening, both of our music choices come from that album. Your A choice is actually the title track of the album. So it was released as a single on the 15th of March in 2024, and then as part of this 15-track studio album, Let It Begin, on the 23rd of May 2025. Is this the one that you would like to hear?

That is your A choice. Or would you like to hear your B choice, which was originally released on the 10th of March, 2023, and then again as part of the Let It Begin album on the 23rd of May, 2025. This is your B choice called Heaven Changes Everything. One day. Let me play those for you again. This is your A choice for your tea time tune this Wednesday.

0: Both of these are so stunning. This is your B choice. Hearing the voice of Mike Weaver there, part of the Big Daddy Weave Band. A or B, which one do you want to hear next? Let me know by email on ruth@ucb.co.uk or send a WhatsApp through 01782 922 220. The song with the most votes gets played next.
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2: Some of the parables of Jesus are amongst the most well-known stories of all time. There's his tale of the shepherd with a flock of 100 sheep, for whom each one is precious, even the one that's wandered off. 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
3: Come on, make today the day you decide, my drifting's going to stop. I am going to get back to praying. I'm going to get back to reading the Bible. I'm going to get back to my church group, whatever it might be. Why? Because the Good Shepherd is out there looking for you, waiting for you, welcoming you, personally wanting to lead you back and taking you back into the fold. Not to say now, you know, you sit in the naughty corner now, so you're in the fold, but the 99's here and there's that little mini fold for the one we've got our eye on you. No, welcome back into the family, because actually you're still part of the family. It's just you've drifted and the Good Shepherd wants you home again.
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4: Hi, I'm Kieran Kelly from the Christian Institute. If you caught the news earlier, you'll have been reminded that this world is far from perfect. The Bible and our experience clearly teach us the reality of sin. But it would be a big mistake to see the world only in negative terms. God blesses his creation in all sorts of ways. The heavens declare the glory of God. The skies proclaim the work of his hands, says David in Psalm 19. He gives to all mankind life and breath and everything, says Paul in Acts 17. All you have made will praise you, O Lord. That's David again in Psalm 145. Despite the terrible reality of sin, the Bible teaches that planet Earth is an exciting arena in which we can really serve and praise God. So the next time the news is on, take a moment to stop and pray. Pray that God may uphold justice and protect his people, but also stop and give thanks that he continues to greatly bless his wonderful creation.
0: So these were your two tea time tune choices for this Wednesday, both of them from Big Daddy Weave. Your A choice, Let It Begin, the title track of their 2025 release.

And this one also appeared on that 15-track studio album. It's called Heaven Changes Everything. It was your B-choice. And this one got the most votes. It becomes your Wednesday Tea Time tune choice. Thank you for your vote.

Everything. Big Daddy Weave and Heaven Changes Everything. It was your B choice, the winner of our Tea Time tune. If your song didn't get played, remember you can hold it back for Friday Favorites. Make a note of it so you don't forget. We've got the news with David on the way at 6 o'clock. And then your MCQ this evening is about a famous, very well-known British supermarket. Just how well do you know your supermarkets?

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1: UCB News at 6 o'clock. I'm David Peake. A court heard a funeral director in Hull spent more than £42,000 on holidays while scamming dozens of grieving families. Robert Bush admitted 67 offences, including preventing burials, fraud and theft. It's the third of a five-day sentencing, with some victims describing being handed fake ashes of their loved ones. He told police after his arrest in 2024 it was all because of financial problems. More than half of England is in drought. Helen Wakeham from the Environment Agency has described what's happened.
2: We had a lovely wet winter, but what's happened since is a very dry and hot spring and summer. Dry weather depletes the water supplies that we have, and hot weather means we use more of it. So it's a double whammy, which affects farms, it affects wildlife, and it affects our water for public use.
1: July is forecast to become the driest month on record, seeing just 7% of expected rainfall. Most water companies have already brought in measures to save water, including hosepipe bans. A serial killer has been told he'll never leave prison for murdering two men he met at a homeless shelter in Cornwall. The deaths of four other people staying at the home at the same time as James Desborough are under police review. A Norwegian teenage hitman has been found guilty of conspiracy to murder in Britain. A court heard 19-year-old Johannes Natland was offered more than £21,000 by an Iran-backed Swedish crime gang to carry out a killing. The Prime Minister's warned there are difficult decisions ahead when making and paying for reforms to social care in England. Andy Burnham's brought forward a review into the system by a year to summer 2027 and hasn't ruled out tax rises. The Conservatives have called cross-party talks on the issue constructive. Lib Dem leader Ed Davey was also there.
3: I think it was a good meeting. He clearly wants to work cross-party. We were more talking about the way forward, the process, rather than detailed policy. But it was a good spirit. And, you know, someone who's talked about care a lot myself, it was good to actually have that meeting with the new Prime Minister.
1: And Celtic have signed Danish striker Kasper Hoog for a club record deal. That's the UCB News.
4: Thanks, David. And weather-wise, tonight, cloud and light showers will push southwards, reaching Wales and central England by dawn, turning clearer behind this, but with heavy showers in the northwest and clear skies in the southeast. Tomorrow, northern areas will have showers. These will be heavy and thundery across the north of Scotland. Further south, a band of cloud and local drizzle will push southeastwards, followed by sunshine.
5: From the Bible. But because of his great love for us, God, who is rich in mercy, made us alive with Christ even when we were dead in transgressions. It is by grace you have been saved. Ephesians 2, 4-8.

I was just thinking about last night. At the end of the evening, when I was just about to go and have a shower and get into bed, I realized that I'd had a little something to eat, and then I'd had some ice cream, and then I'd had some hot chocolate, which I just realized was just a little bizarre. But anyway, you know, some days are a little like that. A little bizarre.

0: come with a sense of expectation for prayer breakthrough tomorrow. God to move mightily in your life. 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Even if you're not going to be able to join us live, you can still be a part of it by sending your request, sending your answer to prayer, and the family of UCB will pray with you and for you and trusting God for breakthrough for you. I think the reason I was reminded of my interesting concoction last night was because the subject for our MCQ this Wednesday is a well-known British supermarket where you can get pretty much anything you like, ice cream and hot chocolate and lots of stuff to eat. So here we go. Let's play this first. There we go. Get your head around this, your MCQ. Multiple choice question. Have a go, have a guess. Even if you're not 100% sure, just play along. I mean, this would definitely be a guess for me if I didn't have the answer in front of me. So the name Tesco, T-E-S-C-O, comes partly from the surname of the founder, Jack Cohen. But what do you think the first three letters represent? Is it A, his hometown, B, a tea supplier's initials, or C, his wife's name? I know, it's so random. Ruth at ucb.co.uk. If you want to play along, otherwise send me a WhatsApp, 01782 922220. Look, you don't have to get in touch with the show. If you just want to play at home, that's fine too. The name Tesco comes partly from the surname of the founder, Jack Cohen. But what do the first three letters represent? Is it A, his hometown, B, a tea supplier's initials, or C, his wife's name?
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2: This Is Our Story is a new book from UCB, tracing the journey of United Christian Broadcasters over four decades through opposition, breakthrough, and extraordinary moments of God's provision. What began with a simple vision and a handful of people willing to trust God has grown into a ministry reaching millions across the UK and beyond. It's a story of faith in action, of lives changed, of ordinary people stepping forward even when the past wasn't clear. But this is not just a story about the past. It's a reminder that God is still at work today, still speaking, still moving, and still inviting people to play their part. You can order your copy of This Is Our Story at ucb.co.uk/our story.
3: Hi, this is Kaz McCrone, Associate Pastor at Cirencester Baptist Church. God is holy. He isn't like this world, thank goodness. This world is broken and confused, but God is not. 1 Peter 1, verses 15 to 16 says, "But just as he who called you is holy, so be holy in all you do. For it is written, 'Be holy because I am holy.'" A holy life is a life that is totally transformed, totally changed. It's a whole life given to God, every bit of it, with nothing held back. But we don't do this on our own. We are sealed with the Spirit. Following Jesus means God, who is holy by his Holy Spirit, lives in you. God's call in our lives is not to be a bit holy or holy when we can, but to surrender our whole lives to him, to allow him to change us, mold us, and shape us.
0: I love Kaz McCrone's God spots. They are so on point. Preach it, girl. Right, last opportunity for you to have a go at your MCQ. The name Tesco comes partly from the surname of the founder, Jack Cohen. But what do the first three letters represent? A, his hometown. B, a tea supplier's initials. Or C, his wife's name. The answer's on the way after Chandler Moore and Lead Me On. 6:15 on your drive show on UCB2.

Man, that is, wow, such a beautiful song. Time for the answer to your MCQ. Thank you for playing along. The name Tesco comes partly from the surname of the founder, Jack Cohen. But what do the first three letters represent? Is it A, his hometown, B, a tea supplier's initials, or C, his wife's name? Adrian got in touch to say, hiya, I know this one. I think it was his wife's name, who was called Tessa or something similar. Mike also going with that answer, and a few others. Unfortunately, that is incorrect. The correct answer is B. Massive congratulations to Mel in Birmingham, to Steve, to Quentin, who's listening in from a very hot Basingstoke. And first in with a correct answer, Jonathan. It was a tea supplier's initials, T-E-S. So the founder, Jack Cohen, started his business in 1919 selling groceries from a market stall in London's East End after returning from the First World War. In 1924, Cohen bought a large shipment of tea from a supplier called T.E. Stockwell. When he decided to create his own brand of tea, he combined T.E.S. from T.E. Stockwell and Co. from Cohen to form Tesco. So the first appearance of Tesco was on packets of tea before it became the name of the entire business. That's amazing. Jack Cohen famously started with his £4 of army demobilization money after the First World War. He bought surplus groceries to sell from a market stall. His first permanent Tesco shop opened in Burnt Oak in North London in 1931. And the company was well known for their motto, "Pile it high, sell it cheap." It reflected Cohen's belief that selling large quantities at low prices was the key to success. Tesco's adopted their current slogan, "Every little helps," in 1993. It was created by an advertising agency following customer research, which found that shoppers didn't necessarily want dramatic changes. What they wanted was lots of small improvements that made shopping easier and more pleasant. So there you go. The name Tesco's comes from a former tea merchant, T.E. Stockwell. And the Co. comes from Cohen.

0: you, Jesus.
1: Well, loving the music on the show today, Life Worship and Wait on the Lord. Just quickly back to that little strap line from Tesco, Every Little Helps, that was first used in 1993, one of the first major advertising campaigns built around the slogan featured the actress Prunella Scales. She was famously the fussy shopper Dottie. The adverts were so successful that they ran throughout the mid-90s and helped to establish Every Little Helps as part of everyday British culture. She sadly died last year, 27th of October, at the age of 93. And for many people, she'll be remembered as Sybil Fawlty in the classic sitcom Fawlty Towers. Then she also played Dottie in the Tesco's ad for Every Little Helps. Anyway, enough of that. We've got our news feature on the way after this one from Presence Music.

0: And in one of the stories in the news today, the Prime Minister says a failure to meaningfully reform social care in England is the fault of his generation of politicians. Andy Burnham has asked other political parties for their input and hasn't ruled out tax rises to pay for changes. UCB News reporter David Peake has the story.
1: In a speech earlier today, the Prime Minister didn't mince his words.
2: It's a major dereliction of public duty that Parliament has not faced up to this of all challenges. It's shameful that politicians have put point scoring before fixing this issue.
1: Andy Burnham says it's time to stop playing politics with social care as he vowed to put everything into reforming the system in England. He accused previous governments of seeing the issue as too risky, difficult and complicated. An issue he's reiterated is that if there's not appropriate social care in place, hospitals remain full of patients who, with the right support, should be at home. He's hosted discussions with the Conservatives and Liberal Democrats today, though Tory leader Cammie Badenoch said she was unable to make it. Lib Dem MP Leila Moran chairs the Health and Social Care Committee.
3: We've tried to do this over the last 20 years, 22 different times. This is number 23. What's going to be different this time? Hopefully, it is that all political party leaders will get behind reforms, not just in the short term, but with perhaps a 10-year plan.
1: The Prime Minister's admitted difficult tax decisions may be needed to pay for reforms, adding he wants to see closer NHS integration. Chief Executive of faith-based care provider Pilgrim Friends Society, Stephen Hammersley, says many people who need care often aren't able to access it.
4: And that's a consequence of the being inadequate funding, the way funding is organised, how conditions like dementia are treated, and those kind of matters. So it actually starts with some very, very difficult sets of circumstances that people face.
1: He's encouraging churches to continue to support older people with care needs, especially as they seek to live in community. A review into the sector has been brought forward. Its chair, Baroness Casey, says inefficiencies can't go on, like calling 999 when carers get stuck.
5: It's much more expensive to help somebody when they're in a hospital, and it's a much worse experience for them than helping them at home in the community. So there's a lot that needs to be done before we start talking about money.
1: Andy Burnham visited a care home earlier today and spoke with some of the residents. Jane Townsend, head of the Home Care Association, shares her hopes.
6: All of us to have a choice of quality support when we need it. At the moment, there are large amounts of people who have got unmet need. In order to have a choice, we've got to have decent quality. So we need the services assessed.
1: One of the issues interlinked with social care reform is the concept of assisted dying. Proponents have suggested that social care has improved in areas of the world where the terminally ill can get medical help to end their lives, while detractors say permitting assisted suicide puts pressure on people and that evidence backs them up. Wes Streeting, who's now Defence Secretary, previously said, when Health Secretary, that he could not support changing the law on assisted dying until palliative care is improved. Today, the Prime Minister said something similar.
2: I think it is very challenging to introduce that wider debate in a context of people not receiving that care and having the peace of mind about that care.
1: Both the Lib Dems and Conservatives say the initial cross-party talks today were of a broad brush nature and that much more will be needed to find consensus. David Peake, UCB News.
0: Thanks, David. 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

Our moment of reflection this evening comes from Joyce Meyer, who's been writing about having fullness of joy. She writes on joycemeyer.org and today is writing from the Amplified version of Psalm 16 and verse 11.

object to satisfy their hunger. Often, they end up in a fruitless search for that which cannot fill the emptiness within. We've heard it said before that many people spend their lives climbing the ladder of success, only to find when they reach the top that their ladder is leaning against the wrong building. When we keep our priorities straight, we discover that everything we really need in life is found in the Lord. Seek to dwell in His presence. In Him is the path of life, the fullness of joy, and pleasures forevermore. Let's pray. Heavenly Father, please help me to seek You above everything else. Teach me, Lord Jesus, to find joy, peace, and satisfaction in Your presence instead of in temporary things. In Your name, amen.

0: He's Crying On, recorded at Spring Harvest a few years ago. It's called Rise with the Roar. So tonight from 7 o'clock, Ethel Medavenue brings us Gospel Rhythms. Hey, Ethel.
1: Hey, Ruth. Happy Wednesday. Hope you're having a wonderful day so far and the sun has been shining on you. I am so excited for this evening's Gospel Rhythms. Lots of amazing tunes, as usual. You're going to hear from Seven Sons of Soul, Mark Beswick, and the Power Praise Worship Band is on the playlist. You're also going to hear from Desolate, and tonight's Gospel Spotlight is a bit of a throwback to the 70s and 80s. So if you are a fan of soulful, funky music, then tonight's Gospel Spotlight is for you. So make sure to join me just before 7:30 to hear that. We're also going to be just celebrating the joy that is gospel music as usual, having a look at some incredible gospel events that are happening across the UK throughout the month of August. And of course, fixing our eyes on Christ bang in the middle of the week. I'll see you at 7.
0: You know, if it's not going to be jazz, funk or blues, I am happy to go with soul music. Soul and gospel, yes please. Looking forward to it.
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7: I'm Ian Brayshaw from Hope Church Stoke, and I believe in prayer. But sometimes we pray, and we don't seem to get any answer. Now, we could take that as a sign to give up, but that's not how God wants us to be. Jesus told the story of a man who needed food to give to a visitor one night. He kept banging on his neighbor's door again and again, asking for bread for his friend. And eventually, the neighbor opens the door and gives him the food just so that he'll go away. And Jesus says, it was his persistence that meant he got what he needed. He told another parable of a woman who didn't get justice, so she kept bothering the judge until he finally gave her what she needed. You see, God wants you to engage with him in prayer, like Jacob wrestled with him and wouldn't let go until he had the blessing. So don't give up at the first hurdle, but ask and you will receive. Seek and you will find. Knock and the door will be opened to you.

And so I'd like to finish the drive show with that prayer that is so often ascribed to St. Francis from the 13th century. If you know it, pray it with me. Lord, make me an instrument of your peace. Where there is hatred, let me sow love. Where there is injury, pardon. Where there is doubt, faith. Where there is despair, hope. Where there is darkness, light. And where there is sadness, joy. O Divine Master, grant that I may not so much seek to be consoled as to console, to be understood as to understand, to be loved as to love. For it is in giving that we receive, it is in pardoning that we are pardoned, and it is in dying that we are born to eternal life. Amen. God bless and good night.

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1: From the Sky News Centre at 7, a court heard an undertaker who kept bodies instead of carrying out proper funerals spent victims' cash on lavish holidays. Robert Bush, who's 48, admitted 67 offences spanning 12 years in Hull. Lawyers say he could face up to 25 years in jail when he's handed his sentence on Friday. When arrested in 2024, he claimed he'd always tried to help police.
2: I'm not like an international. I've been arrested off a plane by gunpoint. I've been taking, you know, it's like I'm Che Guevara saying, I'm not that complicated. And I've said so many times, let me help you unravel what it is. I'll come in and talk to you.
1: Grieving relatives rejected his apology to reporters outside court. A man's been told he'll never be freed from prison for killing two homeless men, with police now reviewing the deaths of four others staying in the same shelter at the same time. James Desborough, a fan of the TV show Dexter, murdered Daniel Coleman and Claudio Aquilino in Cornwall last summer. Mr. Justice Saini sentenced him.
3: I'm sure that you are a highly dangerous individual who has no regard for the lives of people who you think are worthless. You are a person who can kill using extreme violence with no remorse or indeed reflection on your actions.
1: Half of England's in drought. The Environment Agency says rivers are running low, farmers are being forced to harvest crops early, and the risk of wildfires is increasing. A seven-year-old boy's died in hospital a week after two relatives drowned off a beach in Essex. They got into trouble in the water at West Mersey. Nigel Farage has criticised Andy Burnham for not inviting Reform UK to talks on social care. The Lib Dems joined the new Prime Minister to discuss reforming the sector in England, along with the Tories, who said there was constructive dialogue. And a cricketer's been suspended following allegations he clicked his fingers to mimic the sound of the ball hitting the bat. Division 2 leaders Saltburn say the player won't feature for the foreseeable future. That's the latest. I'm Chris Milligan.
4: From the Bible, greater love has no one than this, that he lay down his life for his friends. John 15:13.

Wow, an absolute classic there from Mary Mary with Incredible. Kicking off our Wednesday evening together, you're listening to Gospel Rhythms here on UCB2. I'm Ethel Madaveni. I'm keeping you company until 8 p.m. this evening. Thank you so, so much for joining me. I hope you've had a lovely Wednesday so far. Maybe you're getting to the swings of the summer holiday, which honestly will go by so quickly. At least the weather is good, okay? We will absolutely count our blessings where we can. I don't know what your week has been like. Maybe it's been a bit of an interesting start to the week. Maybe it's been a great start to the week. Wherever you stand on that spectrum, this is your safe place to bring whatever is on your heart to God in praise and in prayer as we celebrate the joy that is gospel music. So, as usual, I'll bring you some amazing songs tonight, songs that will help you shift your heart posture, shall I say, into the presence of God. And I love God with his infinite wisdom and his infinite gifts that he blesses us every single day. And we get to celebrate life and celebrate the joy of our salvation through Jesus Christ and have praise parties. So let's do just that. Thank you for Mary Mary for helping us with the first one. This next one is from Janelle Drake.

Did you manage to stay still during that song? I don't know about you, but I was dancing along to that. Such a brilliant little tune there. That is Janelle Drake with Better With You here on Gospel. Now, if you are a big fan of live music, August is the month for you. Of course, we've kept going on and on about Big Church Festival because it is amazing. It's exciting. You'll be able to see so many incredible artists. And of course, if you go to ucb.co.uk/Big Church Festival, you can still get a discounted ticket. But if you can't wait that long, like I say, there is so much going on in the month of August. This Sunday, there is an event called Gospel Garden, which is going to be happening at the Crystal Palace Bowl in London. You'll be able to hear Fred Hammond, Tasha Leonard-Cobbs, Mercy Chinwo, Jerub, and headlining is the legendary Kirk Franklin and many, many more. So make sure you keep an eye out for that. It's called Gospel Garden. Israel and New Breed are going to be touring this August as well. On the 21st of August, they're going to be in Bradford. Yes, that's right. We're taking up to the north now for their Till the World Knows tour. So that's happening up in Bradford on the 21st of August. So make sure you check out, Google it. You can find some tickets on there. This Saturday, Victor Thompson is going to be playing in London at Hackney Church. So you'll be able to hear him as well. If you want to go to the Midlands, East Midlands in specific, in Derby, there is an event called Gospel Music, and Snatch is going to be headlining there, and many, many, many more. If you just type in gospel events in the UK, you are spoilt for choice. It's going to be a great summer.

Seven Sons of Soul there with Fred Hammond and Bukenyan Donald. That one is called Hold On. There is so much more amazing music on the way for you this evening. I am so excited for tonight's playlist. And if you are, in particular, a big fan of funk music or soul, you're in for a treat in tonight's gospel spotlight. So don't go anywhere. I'm going to play you two songs first.

Lily of the Valley, that one there from Desola. And before that, you heard Mark Beswick and the Power Praise Worship Band with True Praises. You're listening to Gospel Rhythms here on UCB2. I'm Ethel Madaveney. I'm keeping you company until 8 p.m. this evening. Thank you so, so much for joining me. I hope you're enjoying celebrating the joy that is gospel music. Right now, though, it's time for the Gospel Spotlight. This is where I get the privilege every single week to bring you a track from a UK-based gospel artist or group celebrating the incredible talent that we have right here in the UK. And today we are throwing it all the way back to the late 70s and the early 80s for a band called Paradise. They are, or were, shall I say, a British gospel band that emerged out of that era and blossomed inside the brink funk era of the 80s. So the key members you may recognise were Paul Johnson, Doug Williams and the late Victor Cross, backed up by talented writers and musicians. Now, they were a bit of a controversial band, so I hear, which is so interesting because similar conversations keep happening now. But I'm sure if we look back at their music today, we'd be like, oh yeah, no, that's classic. But the age-old sort of criticism that they received was their music was a bit too modern because it did quite inspire from different, you know, genres of music like funk and a soul that you got from the 70s. And they very much started out with a very overt and explicit form of evangelism, goodness. But they did kind of scale that back and kind of make their music a bit more accessible. But the music has stood the test of time. I think they're still classed as quite an incredible band. And one of their breakthrough singles was back in 1983 with a track called One Mind, Two Hearts. And it was widely celebrated as a masterful fusion of British black gospel, Brit funk and soulful dance music. But I'll let you be the judge.

0: Oh, such a good tune there from Paradise. I mentioned earlier they were considered a little bit controversial. They were dubbed Britain's Earth, Wind and Fire. So people didn't quite like how much they blended, you know, some worldly, for other, lack of a better term, sounds and things into their song. And this one, as you can hear, less evangelical or evangelistic is the word I'm looking for, in terms of how they express the gospel message. But I think it's such a beautiful tune. But let me know what you think about it. You can email me ethel@ucb.co.uk. But for tonight, it's Paradise.
1: I can feel your pain. Can we talk about it real quick?

from Houses of Light as they pray for you or someone else from the UCB family. And if you want to join in to pray, please do. And if you want to send in your prayer request, you absolutely can do that too. Send it to breakthrough@ucb.co.uk if you want to email that, or you can go to ucb.co.uk/breakthrough, where you'll find an online form, which is also an easy way to send in your prayer request. But as well as your prayer request, I just really want to encourage you, if you have an answer to prayer, I will encourage you to send it in, because your testimony could be something that is so encouraging to someone who is still holding on, who is still waiting, who is still believing for God to come through. A reminder that God is a God who shows up and is a God who comes through, who hears our cries, who comforts us when maybe the answer doesn't look like the way that we want to. So join Lydia and Lisa on Prayer Breakthrough tomorrow from 1 to 2. And please send in your prayer request and your answer to prayer.

Oh my goodness, I love that one from PJ Morton. It's called Mercy. And I think for me, I had to stop for a second just now, even doing the show, because I can go through the motions. But I was really, really reminded that God is so good. I've been waiting for an answer to prayer for about 8 months. And as much as I was encouraging you to send in your prayer requests and your breakthroughs, I forgot that I too have a moment right now to encourage someone that God is so faithful and He does come through.

from Hillsong. Elevation is from Elevation as well. That kind of reminds us that. But actually, the greatest gift that you and I can ever have is that our name is written in the Lamb's Book of Life, that we are rescued and redeemed. We've been redeemed by Jesus' blood shed on the cross, and that we have access, direct access. The veil has been torn, and we can sit in the Father's presence. And not only that, it's not based on your performance. Yes, you know, we still have to live a righteous life and do what's right according to God, love him and his commands, and love the people around us. But man, God looks at you with a loving gaze every single day because of what Jesus did for you and I. Oh, what a blessing. We are so blessed, you and I. I love it. Right, let me play you more music before I keep, before I burst into tears. This next one is a beautiful one and quite fitting, actually. It's from Gabrielle Maynard, and it's called Highest Praise.

great and greatly to be praised. Thank you so much for joining me. I hope you've had a lovely time this evening and you've enjoyed all the songs from the playlist. If you ever want to get in touch, you can email me, of course, ethel@ucb.co.uk. Thank you. It is a privilege that I get to do this. So I will never stop saying thank you. And thank you to God as well for the opportunity. But we get to do it again next week, of course. Same time, same place, 7 p.m. right here on UCB2. Join me for another week of celebrating the joy that is gospel music. Worship and the Word is on next. 3 hours of beautiful worship music and encouragement from the Bible. So make sure you stick around for that. But yes, I hope you have a wonderful rest of the week. Enjoy the sunshine if you can. Or at the very least, enjoy the long days while they last, because before you know it, it's going to be dark at 4 p.m. So count every blessing. Am I right? Well, I count this as a blessing, and I pray that the rest of your week is blessed. See you next week.

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2: From the Sky News Centre at 8, a court's heard a funeral director in Hull spent more than £42,000 on holidays while scamming dozens of grieving families. Robert Bush admitted 67 offences, including preventing burials, fraud and theft. It's the third of a five-day sentencing, with some victims describing being handed fake ashes of their loved ones. He told police after his arrest in 2024 it was all because of financial problems.
3: I never intended for any of this to be. This is not how I'd have liked this to come to, and trying to navigate the difficulties we were having financially, mostly as a business.
2: A serial killer has been told he'll die in prison for murdering two homeless men in Cornwall. Police are also reviewing the deaths of four others who were staying at a hostel in Newquay at the same time as James Desborough. The Met Police say they won't take further action against Green Party leader Zach Polanski over a social media post. He shared and then deleted a photo appearing to reference Nigel Farage. Reform UK's called it two-tier Britain. Andy Burnham's promised to reform social care in England, but has warned difficult decisions will need to be made to pay for it. Baroness Casey's review of the sector will report next year. It's the final night of swimming at the Commonwealth Games, and there's been success for the hosts. Kat Suave's there.
4: Scotland's Anne Grad Evans has picked up her second gold medal of the Glasgow Commonwealth Games. She hung on for victory in the 200 metres breaststroke. Meanwhile, England's James Guy and Wales's Matt Richards have shared the silver in the 200 metres freestyle final after finishing with exactly the same time.
2: And FIFA has opened disciplinary proceedings against Argentina for a banner unveiled after their World Cup semi-final win against England. The banner that read, "The Falklands are Argentine," could be in breach of a law stating demonstrations of a non-sporting nature aren't allowed. That's the latest. I'm Chris Milligan.
5: From the Bible, "Heal me, Lord, and I will be healed. Save me, and I will be saved. For you are the one I praise." Jeremiah chapter 17, verse 14.

That's the Kingdom Fleet with Don't Give Up. Ooh, some wise words of encouragement there for each one of us. Don't give up. Well, a very good evening to you. 7 minutes past eight on a Wednesday evening. We're getting very close to the end of the month, today being the 29th of July. And thanks to Ethel for Gospel Rhythms. That's such a great programme, isn't it? And I'm sure you were definitely singing along to some of the songs that you heard. Well, I've got loads more great songs on the way for you as well, because after all, UCB2 is the home of hope and worship. So, thank you for joining me. Thanks for your company. We've got some Bible teaching coming up shortly, but let's continue with some music right now. I love the title of this, Trumpet Sound and Trumpet Song.

Well, in just a few minutes at 8:15, we've got Word of Hope. That's the first of our evening's Bible teaching, hearing this week from Rugby Elam Church. And they're doing a series about resurrection encounters. And so this evening, we get to hear John Skelton, and he's going to be talking about filled with peace. You know, that's something we all want on a daily basis, isn't it? So while you get yourself comfortable and get something to take notes on, get your Bible open to John chapter 20. He's going to be speaking on that right after this song from Red Rocks Worship.

0: The Lord is with me. Now, that's words that are always going to be true every day, isn't it? The Lord is with me. Well, it's time now for some Bible teaching here on UCB2. So join this week by Rugby Elam Church. We're looking at different aspects of resurrection encounters. This evening, we get to hear about being filled with peace. So let's join John Skelton.
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2: Well, I'm going to turn your attention to John's Gospel in chapter 20. So if you want to get there, that'll be great. For those who haven't got it, that's okay. It will go on the screen for you. But today we are continuing this series called Alive. I'm so glad that Jesus made this statement in John 10 and verse 10. He says, "The enemy comes to kill, steal, and to destroy. But I've come that you may have life and have it in all its fullness." And the desire of God for every single one of us is that we truly would be alive in Christ Jesus. That we wouldn't be people who are dead, as Paul talks about, in our transgressions and our sins. But we would know what it is to be made alive in Christ Jesus. And during this series, we are looking at the fact that when Jesus Christ rose from the dead after being crucified on the cross, he didn't simply leave earth and ascend to his Father in heaven, but time and time again, he met with different individuals. And in so doing, he proved the truth and the fact that he hadn't simply been stolen from the empty tomb. He wasn't simply the figment of a few people's imagination. And as he encountered different people after he'd risen from the dead, we see how people's lives were completely and absolutely changed. Already we've seen how the life of Mary was transformed by love. How those two disciples who were on the road to Emmaus were in a very dark and desperate place. That their lives were completely surprised by hope. And now as we go on today to look at this passage of scripture, we see how a number of people, a number of disciples of Jesus were filled with incredible peace. And you know, the truth is that what Jesus did for those people that I've mentioned, that how he transformed Mary's life by love, he's still transforming people's lives by love today. That just like he surprised those two men who are on the road to Emmaus and surprised them by hope, he's still surprising people by hope today. That he's still filling people with an incredible sense of peace. And the reason why Jesus is doing that is because, as the writer to the Hebrews declared, he is the same yesterday, today, and forever. The truth is that we change all of the time. Some of us can change in just a moment. We can be up here one moment and down here the next. And yet it says of Jesus that he is the same yesterday, today, and forever. You know, if ever many people in our world needed to experience a real sense of peace, it is today. There are many people in our world, what Sam talked about with young people right now in India, the same is true in our nation. That so often people are overcome with a sense of anxiety, of worry, fear, are deeply troubled. In many ways, these things are the curse of our world, the curse of our day and our age. It's therefore little wonder that so many people will go to incredible and amazing lengths in order to know what it is to be able to try and gain a real sense of peace. It's almost like some people would do whatever they need to do in order to simply get a little bit of peace and quiet. I wonder how many of us as parents have said that at times, especially when they're very little. I wish we could just get some peace and quiet. But so often we're searching for this place of peace and quiet, this place of tranquility. But the thing, you know, that I found for myself at times is that you can be in the most peaceful location and yet be in a place of so much unrest. Because the truth is that peace is not so much tied up in a place. But I want to say today that I believe it's tied up in a person. And that person is Jesus. It's not so much about what is going on the outside of us, but it's about what is going on the inside of us. And the truth is that Jesus is none other than the Prince of Peace. I mean, that's what the prophet Isaiah declared many hundreds of years before Jesus Christ came in human flesh. Said of Jesus that he will be called Wonderful Counselor, the Almighty God, the Everlasting Father, the Prince of Peace. Jesus is still the Prince of Peace. He's still the one who brings peace that surpasses all understanding. I love what Paul proclaimed in Ephesians 2, verse 14. He is our peace. I mean, what a wonderful statement to make of Jesus, that he is none other than our peace. If ever there were some people who needed to experience peace, truly it was those disciples on that first Easter Sunday. The disciples of Jesus. Let's read it together. John's Gospel, chapter 20, verses 19 to 23 to begin with. On the evening of that first day of the week, when the disciples were together with the doors locked for fear of the Jewish leaders, Jesus came and stood among them and said, "Peace be with you." After he said this, he showed them his hands and side. The disciples were overjoyed when they saw the Lord. Again, Jesus said, "Peace be with you. As the Father sent me, I am sending you." And with that, he breathed on them and said, "Receive the Holy Spirit. If you forgive anyone's sins, their sins are forgiven. If you do not forgive them, they are not forgiven." What a place these disciples were in on this day. On that first Easter Sunday, and in many ways, it's not a surprise they were in the place they were in. A couple of days earlier, they'd seen Jesus arrested, the one they loved, the one they'd had all of their hopes and dreams tied up in, had been arrested. Some of them had seen what it was for Jesus to be beaten, to be flogged, and eventually crucified upon a cross. I mean, they loved Jesus. And yet they saw what it was for their hero, the one that they loved so much, to be crucified on a cross. It's little wonder then that we see them in this passage of scripture. They're huddled together in a house and the doors were tightly locked. The reason why the doors were so locked, the reason why they were in many ways in a place of hiding, was because they were fearful for their lives. They'd seen what had happened to Jesus, and who knows, it may now happen to them. They too could be arrested. They too could be flogged. They too could be beaten and maybe even crucified, because the way that it followed Jesus. And they were fearful for their lives, and therefore they locked themselves in this place. You know, I truly believe that there are people here today, and whilst on the outside you may look free, you know that right now you're not living in a place of freedom, but you're living in a place where you're locked up for fear. And I don't know what that fear may be, but let me tell you, there is somebody who does know what that fear is, and his name is Jesus. It's almost like fear has both locked you up and locked you in. In some ways, it's almost like you've disconnected yourself from the world around you because of the fears that you face. That's what fear often does. It cripples people. I know that during my lifetime, there's been times when I've been crippled by fear. There's been times when I've disconnected myself from the world around me. Believe it or not, there was a few years ago when I ignored my phone, when some of my family members were phoning me because I was in a bad place at that time. And we can all get into that place where we get locked up and we get locked in. You know, the thing was that whilst the disciples may have been able to keep everyone else out, they could not keep Jesus out. No matter how locked the doors were, and even though they did not seem to be a way in, Jesus got in. And I want to tell you that what was true for the disciples then is still true for us today. That right now you may be in a place where you feel so locked up and so locked in, and it feels like there's no way anybody can get to you. Listen, what man cannot do, God can do. And here these disciples were in a locked up room. They'd done all they could to keep the Jewish leaders out. They'd done all they could to keep people out. And yet Jesus stepped into the house. He stepped into the place they were. And it may be that the reason why God has brought you even here this morning is because the desire of God is to step into your world right now. It's to step into your moment. And I want to tell you that the moment can be transformed by the presence of Jesus. And as Jesus stepped in that day, what a surprise it must have been to those disciples. I mean, if I'd have been one of those disciples, I was like, hey, Peter, I thought I told you to lock the door. Who on earth didn't put the catch on or the latch on? Who on earth didn't do it? But here Jesus steps into the room. And I love the fact as Jesus stepped in that day, the words that came out of his mouth were not words of rebuke. I mean, Peter had messed up. He denied the Lord Jesus Christ. And yet when Jesus steps into the room that day, he does not rebuke them. He doesn't say to them, where was you when I needed you? He simply gives them words that were absolutely words of reassurance as he spoke onto them. And the words that came out of his mouth were simply verse 19, peace be with you. Don't you just love our Jesus? He did not rebuke them, but rather he gave them words of reassurance. He spoke right into their very troubled hearts, into their troubled lives, and he brought reassurance to them. This day, I don't believe that Jesus comes to rebuke you because of your fear, but he does come to reassure you. That he speaks right into your troubled heart, into your troubled life today, and he simply says, peace be with you. For the disciples, Jesus went on to show them his nail-pierced hands and side. And I'm not sure if I'd been one of the disciples of Jesus on that day in the room, if at this point I would have been able to hold back the tears of joy. The tears would have been flowing down my face as I heard Jesus say to me, peace be with you. Showed me his hands and showed me his side, I'd be like, man, I'm done. I'm undone right now. I'd have been an absolute emotional wreck. I'd have been like, get the Kleenex tissues out in abundance. If you can't get them, get me a toilet roll, but get me something, because I'd have been an absolute mess because of the presence of Jesus. Jesus came and stood among them. He spoke forth these incredible words and he showed them his wounds. And I believe at that point, all of their fears were turned on their head. At that point, their emotions must have been completely and absolutely changed because of what Jesus spoke to them through his words and showed them in his wounds. And I want to tell you, it was amazing because here is Jesus now commissioning them to go. If you'll forgive anyone, I will forgive them. As the Father sent me, so am I sending you. Jesus, what are you doing? These guys were filled with fear, and yet you're now sending them out. His peace made all of the difference in their lives. I want to tell you today, the peace of Jesus can make all the difference in your life, that you can face tomorrow in your office, in your place of work, different. Why? Because the Prince of Peace is now ruling in your life, that you can go home to your house today, a whole house that's been full of chaos and confusion, and yet you can know clarity now because the Prince of Peace is ruling and reigning in your life. For these disciples, it was an incredible turnaround. But you know, from what John tells us, there was one disciple who missed out. There was one disciple because for whatever reason, he wasn't in the room. Let's read it, verse 24 and 25. Now, Thomas, also known as Didymus, or as many of you call him, Doubter, one of the 12 was not with the disciples when Jesus came. So the other disciples told him, "We have seen the Lord." But he said to them, "Unless I see the nail marks in his hands and put my finger where the nails were and put my hand into his side, I will not believe." If only Thomas had been in the room, things would have been so different to him. And yet he missed out seeing the risen Jesus because he was not in the room. Even though he was told about it, even though the rest of the disciples said, "Thomas, this is what happened." He's like, "Unless I see the nail marks, unless I put my finger where the nails were and put my hand into his side, I will not believe." He said, "I need to see it for myself." You know, the truth is, like, there's nothing like seeing it for yourself. I've been to some beautiful parts of the world. Philippines is one of them. Boy, some beautiful places there. There's some not so beautiful places there as well. It's the reality of every nation that you go to. Been to India. Beautiful places there as well, but not so beautiful as well. But there's nothing like seeing it for yourself. And for Thomas, he missed out because he hadn't been in the room. Why wasn't Thomas in the room? I don't think we know. We can speculate, but he wasn't in the room. I don't want to say today that we can miss out so much by not being in the room. We can miss out so much by not being in the room. And sometimes there's genuine reasons why we cannot be in the room. But let me tell you, we need to make sure that we were in the room as much as we possibly can. And what does the room look like? Sometimes the room looks like this. Sometimes the room looks like a smaller setting in a house somewhere. Sometimes the room looks like your lounge, your bedroom, your garden, your walk, your car, your train ride. I don't know what the room looks like, but we can miss out so much if we're not in the room. We need to get into the room. As much as we can, we need to get into the presence where Jesus is. And I know that Jesus is everywhere. But let me tell you, where two or three are gathered together in his name, there's a different manifestation of the presence of God. We need to get into the room on our own, but we also need to get into the room with other individuals. You know, for Thomas, something changed. Because a week later, he wasn't missing. A week later, He didn't allow anything to stop him being in the room with the rest of his disciples. Maybe Thomas now had FOMO. Verse 26 to 29. A week later, his disciples were in the house again and Thomas was with them. Though the doors were locked, isn't that crazy? A week later, the doors are locked again. Jesus came and stood among them and said, "Peace be with you." Then he said to Thomas, "Put your finger here. See my hands. Reach out your hand and put it into my side. Stop doubting and believe." Thomas said to him, "My Lord and my God." Then Jesus told him, "Because you have seen me, you have believed. Blessed are those who've not seen and yet have believed." How gracious Jesus was. That Jesus would come to his disciples again 1 week later. You know, one of the reasons why I believe that he came was because Thomas was not there. I want to tell you today that I'm so glad that my Jesus is interested in the one. That he's not just interested in the crowds of people. He said about going through Samaria, "I've got to go through Samaria." Why? Because there's a woman at the well. He's always interested in the one. That's why in John's Gospel chapter 15, he talks about the parable of the lost coin, the lost sheep and the lost son. Because God's heart is always for the one. And even in a crowd like this today, or people are watching online after this event, because it's not live streaming. But I want to tell you that God's heart is always for the one. And here are the disciples now, and Thomas is there. And Jesus comes to that place that was locked up. And again, the words that Jesus spoke were the same words as a week earlier. Do you think he was lost for words? Come on, it's Jesus. No way was he lost for words. He didn't like, "Well, how can I greet them today?" You know, some of us pastors at times are like, "Well, I greeted them like that last week. I need to change it this week." Jesus could have said anything. He knew exactly what he was saying. And he turns up in a room that's locked up and he simply says, "Peace be with you." He spoke into their hearts again. I believe he spoke very much into the heart of Thomas. I think it's wonderful though that Jesus then goes on to speak directly to Thomas. And he says to Thomas, "Put your finger here. See my hands, reach out your hand and put it into my side. Stop doubting and believe." Amen. Why is that so wonderful? Because it was Thomas who said to the rest of the disciples, "Unless I see the nail marks, unless I put my hand into his side, I will not believe." We don't know if Thomas actually did that. Jesus said to him, "Put your hand here, put your fingers here." But we don't know if Thomas actually did that. We can read into it and we can make it say whatever we want to make it say. And that's okay, maybe. But we don't know. But Jesus spoke directly into his life. And Jesus knew that for Thomas, he needed to hear those words. Because Thomas has said to the disciples, "Unless." I want to tell you that God today speaks directly into your confusion and brings you clarity. He answers the question at times that no one else knows that we are asking. And the cry of Thomas in response to what Jesus said was, "My Lord and my God." And I reckon at that point that just like a week earlier, Thomas now was filled with an overwhelming sense of peace and joy at the same time, as he knew for himself that Jesus was not dead, that he was alive. Thomas knew for himself that his Lord and his God had beaten death, hell, and the grave and was alive forever. And therefore, he had no sense of fear. And maybe it's time for some people here to stop sitting on the fence and begin to cry out my Lord and my God. My Lord and my God. I've heard your voice. I've heard your words. I've seen something of your wounds portrayed through the scripture. And you cry out, my Lord and my God. What a change took place in Thomas's life. I want to say today, as the team are coming back, I truly believe that each one of us can know an overwhelming sense of peace because Jesus is alive. Today we can be filled with a peace that surpasses all understanding. Because as Jesus proclaimed in John 14 verse 27, peace I leave with you, my peace I give you. I do not give to you as the world gives. Do not let your hearts be troubled and do not be afraid. And I really sense this is my last line that I put down on here. This is not a time to be troubled, but this is a time to trust. To trust the one who is alive. And let me say this as well to you today, that I believe that my God is still a God who can step into locked up places. He can step in right now. He can step in. And even if you don't want him to step in, he can still step in. Because you might be able to keep me out. You might be able to keep everybody else out, but you cannot keep him out. And he can step right in. He's able to do that.
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0: Yeah, that's a good song and a good prayer to make every day. God, I want more of you every single day. Well, before that was our Bible teaching, where this evening we had John Skelton from Rugby Elam Church talking about being filled with peace. He was speaking really from John 20 and said, the peace of Jesus can make all the difference in our lives. God will speak into our confusion and instead bring us clarity. Some great news there. And everything else he said was really good too. So hopefully you took some notes to go back over in the next few hours and days. And tomorrow night on Word of Hope, then you can hear Paul Hudson speaking about being chased by love.
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1: Hi, I'm Jane Walters, writer and broadcaster. Have you ever noticed how much God cares about the little things in your life? We might think there's no point praying about our worries because God must be far too busy dealing with the more important global stuff. But the fact is that God is able to hear and respond to every creature on the planet. And he seems to take particular delight in letting me know how much my everyday concerns matter. Here's some of my examples. I'm looking out for an unfamiliar turning, and he puts a car waiting to pull out of that very junction. If I'm strapped for cash, I find the items on my shopping list are on offer or in the reduced section. Coincidence? No, I don't think so. It's like God reads my mind, understands my worries, and steps in at the perfect moment. Look out for him doing it for you, too.

some thoughts there in who God is. What a great God he is. Well, coming up in just a few minutes at 9 o'clock, we've got the latest news. Now, that's going to be followed by a Bible verse. It would be great if you could follow along. It's going to be Romans 5 and verse 8. And then as we head into the next hour, well, again, we've got some good music, but also a few thoughts and things that we can really be thankful to God for. But right now, let me play you another song to take you through to news.

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1: From the Sky News Centre at 9, a court's heard a disgraced Hull funeral director spent £42,000 on holidays while defrauding customers. 48-year-old Robert Bush has admitted 67 offences, including preventing a lawful burial. He told police the business had a cash flow problem and made poor choices. Victims have been describing the impact of being given the wrong ashes of loved ones. Tristan Essex's grandmother, Jessie Stockdale's body, was recovered following a police investigation.
2: Words can't describe. I mean, we're all traumatised. You know, I don't think we'll ever get over this.
1: The serial killer's been told he'll never be freed for murdering two homeless men in Cornwall, as police also review four other unexplained deaths. James Desborough has previously been sentenced for strangling a cellmate. A body of a Scottish woman's reportedly been found inside a suitcase in an abandoned building in Athens. Greek authorities, Interpol and Police Scotland are now working together to establish the circumstances surrounding her death. Police won't take further action against a social media post by Green Party leader Zach Polanski. Reform's Nigel Farage claimed it incited violence. More than half of England is now in drought, with weeks of continuous dry weather taking its toll on water supplies. More than 20 million people are already under hosepipe bans, with much of England experiencing its fourth heatwave. The Environment Agency says rivers are running low and crops are being harvested early. Simon Bradley, who is a farmer in Hungerford in Berkshire, says it's a disaster.
3: At the minute, everything is being challenged, and so that is a direct result on our cash flow. You know, and farmers won't have the cash to reinvest in their enterprises at all.
1: And FIFA president Gianni Infantino says plans to sell off stakes in its football competitions, including the World Cup, is an opportunity but not an obligation. He says announcing the proposal begins a democratic process. The English FA are among a number of member associations to have concerns about the plan. That's the latest. I'm Chris Milligan.
4: From the Bible. But God demonstrates his own love for us in this. While we were still sinners, Christ died for us. Romans 5.

That's such a classic song, isn't it, there from Kane. I'm so blessed. And you know, that's true for you and I on a daily basis. That's words that we can always say or sing, and they'll always be true. Well, a very good evening. Welcome to Worship in the Word this Wednesday evening. It's at 6 minutes past at nine. My name's Anne Henderson, loving your company as usual this evening. So coming up in just a few minutes, well, just a few thoughts and being thankful to God. And then at 9:30 this evening, we've got more Bible teaching as we join today with Jeff Vines and Matt Redman coming up in just a few minutes, as well as Victoria Tundy and Osby Berry. But right now, here's a song called Jesus at the Centre.

0: I love that. It's such a great worship song, but such a challenge to make sure on a daily basis that we keep Jesus right at the centre of everything we are and everything we do. Well, I'd like to share some thoughts now on things to thank God for. So even though I clutch my blanket and growl when the alarm rings, thank you, Lord, that I can hear, because there are many who can't. Even though I keep my eyes closed against the morning light as long as possible, thank you, Lord, that I can see. There are many that can't. Even though I huddle in my bed and put off getting up, thank you, Lord, that I have the strength to rise. There are many who can't. Even though the first hour of my day is hectic, when socks are lost, toast burned, tempers are short, and my children are loud, thank you, Lord, for family, because there are many who are lonely. Even though our breakfast table, well, it never quite looks like the picture in magazines, and the menu at times is a bit unbalanced, thank you, Lord, for the food we have. There are many who are hungry. Even though the routine of my job is often a bit boring and monotonous, thank you, Lord, for the opportunity to work. There are many who don't have work. And even though I grumble and bemoan my fate from day to day, and sometimes wish my circumstances were not so modest, thank you, Lord, for life. A few thoughts to be thankful for, and that's anonymous, I'm not sure who wrote it, but something that we can all take to heart.
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5: Hi, I'm Matt Frost from Cirencester Baptist Church. If you were asked to come up with 8 things that would make you happy or blessed, you would not choose the 8 things that Jesus did, described in Matthew's Gospel. Jesus says, blessed or happy are those who are persecuted because of righteousness, for theirs is the kingdom of heaven. This, perhaps of all 8 of these here, seems the strangest. How on earth can Jesus say that someone or we are blessed or happy if we're persecuted, even if it's for a good reason, because of righteousness? How can that be blessed? Well, Jesus explains this. And what he says is that it's only when I am put under pressure and I am tempted to go away from living for God, but then I choose to hold on and do what is right. When I do that, I'm blessed and I discover the life of God's kingdom.

Lord, fill this house with your glory. Good song, but a great prayer every day. Well, coming up in just a few minutes at 9:30, then we've got some more Bible teaching as we join today with Jeff Vines. And so this evening, he's going to be speaking about the story part 5, where we're still in the book of Genesis, but turning this evening to Genesis chapter 50. So why don't you find that while I play some music?

0: 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It's so good to have you company. It is 9:30, and so it's time for some Bible teaching as we join today with Jeff Vines. And this evening, he's talking about the story, and it's part 5.
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2: Genesis chapter 50, verse 19 through 21, just three simple verses. Genesis 50, verses 19 through 21, for those who first time, we're in a series called The Story, and we're going through the major narratives of the New Testament and the Old Testament to show us how the Bible is so connected and correlated together to give us the same message. Now, I want to start like this. Have you ever said something like, you know, if I were God, I'd be doing a better job with the planet? Here's the problem with that. There are many things you see that happen in the world that you say, I just can't see a good reason for that. The problem is, just because you can't see a good reason for that doesn't mean no good reason exists. The reason you can't see it is because you're not God. And God is omniscient. He knows all things, but you don't. And the sooner that you recognize that, the better off you're going to be. There's an old story that's told, and every year I go to Africa, I tell the same story. And they laugh every time. And I think it's because they like the simplistic humor. And it's the guy who's seated under an acorn tree. And he says, God, I think your sense of proportion is all out of whack. Because you've got this big tree and little bitty acorns. I look out and there's little plants and big, big watermelons. God, your sense of proportion is out of whack. And about that time, an acorn drops from the tree and hits him in the head. And what does he say? Thank God that wasn't a watermelon. Just because you can't see what's happening doesn't mean there is no good reason. You're not God. You're not omniscient. You're not all-knowing. We are not all-knowing. Now, when we come to the story of Joseph, there's something powerful that happens in this narrative. And what happens is we're reminded that God is able to do something that is beyond our understanding. Not only one thing, many things. But one of those things is, it's amazing that he allows every single one of you in this room to live a life of freedom, to make the decisions you want to make, to do what you want to do, to choose to do good, to choose to do bad, choose to do greatness, righteousness, unright, whatever. He allows you to choose, and he not only allows you in this generation, but every generation that's ever lived, God allows all of us to do what we're going to do, to decide what we're going to decide, to live the way we want to live, and ultimately he takes all those decisions and still brings it to his plan, what he wanted to accomplish all along. That's powerful. So, you know, that to me is a greater miracle than God just predetermining everything that ever happened, making us all like robots. That'd be the easy part if you're God. The harder part would be, I'm going to let all of you have your freedom, but I'm going to take all your decisions collectively, and I'm still going to bring my plan to fruition. That is a great miracle. You don't see that anywhere more than you see it in the life of Joseph. Now, in Joseph's story, there's an upper story and a lower story. Now, you know the upper story, right? If you've read in the story, or if you haven't, let me help you. The reason God chooses Joseph now is because a famine is going to come up on the land. And it has the potential of destroying the people of Israel. So God's got to intervene. He's got to do something because he made a promise to Abraham. Your descendants are going to be as numerous as the stars in the sky and the sands on the seashore. And through your people is going to come one that will bless the world. Well, if all the Israelites die, that ends that plan. God, having foreknowledge, knows that a famine is coming. And he chooses Joseph. He's going to use one man, Joseph, to save an entire nation. But Joseph doesn't know that. So he's going to live this entire life, and it's going to be a lot later in his life when he knows all of a sudden, hey, now I know what God was doing. But he lives his life where you and I live in the lower story. He's not privy to the information in the higher story. He doesn't know what God is doing. He only knows what he's doing. Now you think about Joseph's life quickly. Let's schematize it. Joseph's life. This kid cannot catch a break. He's 17 years old when this starts. And his brothers don't like him. They want to kill him. Now, part of it's Joseph's fault. He's an arrogant punk. He is. His father gives him a coat of many colors. What does he do? He wears it every day. Hey, guys, look at this. You know, it's like your father giving you brand new Nike shoes and everybody else Chuck Taylors or something. But he gets this beautiful coat of many colors and he splashes it around. And he has some dreams. He has these dreams where the wheat bow down to him and the stars, the sun, the moon, they bow. And he says, the implication is all my brothers are going to bow down to me. Look, there are some dreams you have. Keep them to yourself, man. You might have gotten them from God, but that's okay. But that's between you and him. You don't have to tell everybody. And so Joseph kind of wears the coat, tells everybody his dreams. So finally, the brothers have had enough. He goes out to Dothan, which is a secluded area. And his brothers say, we got to kill this guy. And so they throw him into a pit, a cistern. They're gonna kill him that way. One of the brothers says, nah, you know, this is kind of a bit cruel. Let's not do this. And another brother says, man, if we're going to do away with him, let's at least make some cash. Let's sell him. So they sold him to the passing Ishmaelites in a caravan who are going to take him to Egypt and sell him as a slave. Meanwhile, back at the ranch, of course, the boys have got to explain to Father Jacob what happened to Joseph. Now, here's what's interesting. Jacob makes the same mistake with his son that Jacob's father Isaac made. Isaac favored one son over the other. Isaac favored Esau over Jacob. And Jacob became miserable. Now Jacob's doing the same thing with his 12 sons. He favors Joseph. And anytime you do that in the family, you bring heartache and strife and struggle and pain and suffering. It's just the way that it is. And so Jacob does the same thing with Joseph. Now remember, Jacob's going to have a name change. He did into Israel. And these are going to be the 12 tribes of Israel. So God is going to save them through the work of Joseph. But Joseph's life is very interesting because the brothers come back to Jacob. And remember, anytime a Hebrew narrative includes detail, it's not just for fun. Hebrew narratives are very specific or they're very general. When they're very general, you don't need to know any more information than you receive. When they're very specific, there's always a point. They take Joseph's coat and they dip it in goat blood. And they take the coat back to Jacob, Joseph's father, and they say, a ferocious animal has devoured your son. And the Bible tells us that Jacob weeps and turns his face away and tears his clothes in sackcloth and ashes, a way of mourning in the Old Testament. He can't bear the thought of losing his son. Now, Joseph, in the meantime, is sold in Egypt to Potiphar, who is an official representing Pharaoh. Joseph, now here's where it starts. Somewhere along this line, this starts at 17 and ends when Joseph is 30, so he's very young. Somewhere along the line, God starts to work on Joseph. And Joseph starts to realize, I've been arrogant, you know. I need to be changed. I need to have a heart transformation. And God changes his heart because he starts to do the right no matter what it costs him. And it does cost him. That's important for you to remember. Joseph does what is right. And it seems like every time he does what is right, he pays for it. For instance, he goes to Potiphar's house. And Potiphar notices his wisdom and administrative capability. And he puts him in charge of the entire household. His servants, his vineyards, his travel schedule, whatever. And everything's going well until Mrs. Potiphar checks Joseph out. And the Bible says that Mrs. Potiphar noticed he was well-built and handsome. And she, well, forced herself on Joseph. And Joseph said, no, I cannot do this. Now, he doesn't say, I can't do this because it would be a sin against Potiphar or a sin against you, Mrs. Potiphar. He says, I can't do this because it'd be a sin against God. God said, don't do this. Don't do this. I can't do it. Well, hell hath no fury like a woman scorned. That's not in the Bible, but it's still no less true. And she was furious, man. So what does she do? She forces herself on him again, and she grabs his cloak as he tries to run away. So he's running through the palace, streaking like a Ray Stevens song, you know. And he's just trying to escape. And then what happens? He does the right thing now. He's been honest. He's shown great integrity. He denied himself something, I'm sure, that would have been a temptation for any man. And yet what happens? She goes to Mr. Potiphar, and she says, Joseph, approach me. He ends up in the dungeon in prison for 2 years. Now, folks, this is not just a prison like today where you have television and a workout gym and a library. Back in these days in the ancient civilization, there was death and disease and contamination in the food. I mean, you didn't survive very long. There was no light because everything was down in the dungeon. Prisons were down into the ground, cold and dark. What does Joseph do? Well, he still follows God, even in the dungeon. The warden is so impressed by his administrative skills and his care and concern for the other prisoners that he puts him in charge of the whole prison. He says, dude, why should I work? You can do all this on your own. I'm going to put you in charge of the entire prison. Where does that get him? Well, it gets him. The other prisoners trust him. And so two of them have a dream, a baker and a butler who used to work for the Pharaoh. And Joseph interprets the dreams. Now, this is kind of quite humorous because the butler says, here's my dream. And Joseph says, oh, I know what that means. In 3 days, you're going to be restored to the Pharaoh and be given your rightful place in the kingdom. And he goes, yay. And then the baker comes and says, wow, that was a great interpretation. Me next, me next, me next. And he tells him his dream. And Joseph said, oh, yeah, I know your dream, Mr. Baker. In 3 days, the king's going to remove your head and the birds of the air are going to feast on your flesh. Not so good. He said to the butler, because both those dreams became a reality, and he said to the butler, butler, when you get out there to the Pharaoh, would you remember me? Because I've been placed in here, and I don't deserve this. Would you just put in a good word for me? The butler does not. He forgets. Now, isn't it interesting? God could have reminded the butler, hey, Yeah, God could have said, hey, butler, you know, Joseph. No. So what does Joseph do for doing the right thing? 2 more years in the dungeon. 4 years now we're up to in the dungeon. Let me schematize his life for you. He does the right thing. He shows honest and integrity. He follows God no matter how hard it is. And his life keeps going this way. And then, about the time he's 30 years old, now it's been 13 years. It's a long time. Pharaoh has a dream. He has this dream about seven fat cows and seven thin cows and ears of corn, plenty and wanting. And all of a sudden, the butler says, wait a minute, Pharaoh, there is somebody that can help you because he helped me when I was in prison. Well, thanks for nothing. And it's amazing God did probably put that into the mind of the butler because a lot of time had passed. Joseph comes out and he says to Pharaoh, Pharaoh, I know the interpretation of this dream. Egypt is going to suffer 7 years. 7 years, they're going to have plenty, and then 7 years of famine. And if you will administrate and manage the goods and the productivity during the years of plenty, you will save the entire land of Egypt. Pharaoh's so impressed with Joseph. The Bible says on page 33 of the story, or in Genesis 41, 42, I hereby put you in charge of the whole land of Egypt. Then Pharaoh took his signet ring from his finger, representing power, and put it on Joseph's finger. He dressed him in robes of linen, representing the wealthy, and put a gold chain around his neck. And if you know the rest of the story, through one man, and a lot of pain and suffering, God saved the entire nation of Israel. Because Joseph was in charge of Egypt, and because he was in charge of Egypt, he could also feed the Israelites. And he did. And he saved the nation from extinction. And God kept his promise to Abraham, for they would flourish and they would continue to grow from that point. Now, isn't this interesting? Then we come to this definitive part of the narrative. Now, I want you to stay with me here. Because Joseph's brothers, even after they had sold him into slavery and all this had happened, they come now to Egypt to try to find food. They're starving. Joseph's going to feed them. Joseph plays a little game because they don't recognize Joseph. And then Joseph at one point reveals himself to them, and now they know this is our brother that we thought we sold into slavery, we thought would be dead by now. They go back to their father, Jacob. Somewhere along the line, Jacob dies. He'll never get to see Joseph. The brothers come back, and it's quite humorous. They say, Dad sent us. He's not living anymore, but he wanted us to read his will to you. And his will says, be nice to your brothers. And when Joseph

Here's the first one. Joseph is able to love his brothers, forgive his brothers, and to continue to do the good even when his life continues to go south because, one, he stays off God's throne. The first thing he says in response to his brother, am I in the place of God? This is a theme throughout the Bible. Most of your problems, most of our problems come when we start sitting on God's throne. Think about it just for a second. You go back, the shortest Bible ever must have been in the garden in Genesis. 3 pages to it. Number one, God loves you. Number two, don't eat from that tree. Number three, the serpent says, oh, when you eat of that tree, you'll become like God. Now, what does that mean? I mean, has it got God juice in the tree? You kind of eat the tree, God juice. Now I'm all powerful and I'm omniscient and I'm everywhere. You know, what does that mean? No, it's not that mystical. It's far more simplistic. It simply means, you know, God said, don't do this. When you rationalize and you tell yourself that you can, at that point, you take the chair of God. I want you to hear me on this. I'm going to try to build this story about Ham Phem, who was a translator for the American preachers during Vietnam. After the war was over, all the American preachers left. He was left behind. The Viet Cong arrested him and put him in a war camp. Horrific situation. I mean, they tortured him. They forced him to read Engels and Marx and tried to brainwash him out of his faith in God, into atheism. And they would torture him, and they told him, we're going to torture you till you renounce your faith. And he was a young boy at this time, young man translator. They would even bring him plates of food after he was hungry, and it would be human excrement. They would continually torture and punish, and every day force him to read Marx and Engels and anything that was anti-God. One day, he was so depressed, and he writes this in his book. This is how we know. He says, you know what? They successfully have brainwashed me. I'm thinking, I'm in this hellhole. I mean, if God is real, why am I still here? Why would he not take me out of this prison? And he said, you know what? Tomorrow morning, I'm going to wake up and do something I've never done since I became a Christ follower. I'm going to wake up tomorrow, and I'm not going to start my day with prayer. I'm not going to pray at all. And he woke up the next day, and he did not pray. And that same day, the commander of the war camp put him in charge of cleaning the latrines. As he's cleaning the latrine, he looks over in a waste paper basket, and he sees wadded up piece of paper with human excrement on it, but it's written in English, and he had longed to read English again. It had been a long time. So he took that piece of paper and cleaned off the human excrement, put it in his pocket. Later on that night, a flashlight that he had found, he was able to read. It was Romans chapter 8. The commander of the war camp had been using the Bible for toilet paper. And he says in his book, the first word he read, if God is for us, who can be against us? Nothing can separate us from the love of God. He will work all things together for his good, for those who love God and who are called according to his purpose. He says in his book, he dropped to his knees and began to weep. And he said to God, God, you wouldn't even let me go for 24 hours. In one of my favorite movies, Shawshank Redemption, there's a line that says, get busy dying or get busy living. He decides to get busy living. He's going to try to escape with 50 others. They start building a boat. The Viet Cong come to him and say, hey, we hear you're trying to build a boat. Are you trying to escape? And he says, no. Then he gets back to the bears and says, here I go again, God, trying to run my own life when you've shown me that you're in charge the whole time. If they come again and ask me if I'm building a boat, I'm going to tell the truth. I am not going to bear false witness. They come 1 hour before they're ready to take off. And they say, we hear you're trying to build a boat. Are you trying to build a boat and escape? And he says, yes, I am. What are you going to do? You going to put me back in prison? They said, no, we want to come with you. And the two Viet Cong, he writes in his book, if it wouldn't have been for these two men who came with them, who were experienced sailors, when they hit a ferocious storm, the boat would have capsized and all would have been lost. But because they navigated the seas, they were all saved in the end. Now, here's my point, because I'm thinking, what's your point? You are not smart enough to determine right and wrong. Now, I want to say something to this generation between the ages of 19 and 30. I love you, first of all. I do. And I've got great confidence in you because you love social justice, and I'm all about that. I love you. Every generation makes a mistake. Here's yours. We can talk about mine sometime. I'm 50, but let's talk about yours. You think you're smart enough to determine what is right and what is wrong, and you're not. Stay with me. What do you mean by that? You don't think right and wrong are absolute categories. You think you get to determine what is right in any given situation because you've been taught that. But that makes life unlivable. For Joseph,
Think about what he could have done. Well, I am in charge of Potiphar's house. I mean, after all, I am the slave. So if Mrs. Potiphar wants

0: who am I to deny her? We are, after all, two consenting adults. And we're not really hurting anybody. Yes, you are. You're hurting God because God said, don't do that. These are stolen waters. This is a married woman. She does not belong to you. And Joseph says, how can I do this great wickedness and sin against God? Not sin against Mrs. Potiphar, but sin against God. Joseph never put himself on the throne. He stayed off God's throne. Let me help you get very simplistic with this so we make sure we're on the same page, and I'll move on. You go to Denny's. Okay, there's your first moral violation right there. But you go to Denny's, and there's a sign on the door that says, kids under 14 eat for free. You got two kids. They're over 14, but they look under 14. The waitress asks you, are your kids under 14? You say, yes. You go in, you get two free meals. And I see you later, and you tell me the story, and I say, you did wrong, you lied. And your response is this, yeah, but Denny's doesn't need my money. First of all, you don't know that. You're not omniscient. What if there's a manager working at Denny's who's, if he doesn't match his quota, he's going to be fired, and then he loses his job, and he can't feed his family. What about that? What if everybody did what you did that came to Denny's? You're not smart enough. You're not omniscient. You can't know what possibly is happening all around you in every situation. That's why God says, here's the rule. Follow it. Obey me, even if it costs you. I know what I'm doing, and I know every side road and side issue that you don't. That's exactly the way Joseph lives his life. And the serpent still whispers into everybody's ear when it comes to stealing, killing, coveting, whatever. Did God really say that? Is that what he really meant? The other way that you get on God's throne that Joseph never did is you take your inordinate worry. Jesus clearly said on the Sermon on the Mount, why do you worry about your food, your clothes, your health? He says, only our Father in heaven knows what you need and has the power to give it to you. Let me tell you why we sit around worrying. Let me tell you why you're a chronic worrier. Excessive worry comes when you think you're absolutely certain what has to happen and you're afraid that God will not get it right. You're here and you want to get there, but you think you only know one way to get there, one path to get there. And if you get off that path at all, you think God's not doing his job. So you got to take back the reins. You're not God. Joseph kept doing the right thing, even though his life kept taking unfortunate turns. He was willing to do what God asked him to do, even if it led him into the dungeon for 4 years, even if the path included being falsely accused, even if his own brothers abandoned him. He gave up God's chair. He never took his seat in God's chair and realized that only God knows what happens to happen today, what has to happen tomorrow, and in the future for my life to turn out the way it ought to turn out. He let God be God, and by doing that, no worry, no stress, just peace and confidence. Let me ask you one more question. Why are you a chronic worrier? How about this? Why are you a chronic complainer? Because it's Mother's Day, I will refrain from mother-in-law jokes, but enough said. Why are you, you know why we're chronic complainers? Because you think you're omniscient. You think you know how your life should be going better than God does. And so you just complain because it's not working out exactly the way you think it should. You're getting in God's chair. Stay off God's throne. Joseph did that. And because he did that, he did what was right. No matter what happened, he kept trusting God and knew at the right time and the right place, God would lift him up. Most of us live lives of chronic frustration because we won't let go of the reins. And every time something happens in your life, you think God's abandoned you, when in reality, he knows exactly what he's doing.
1: For more information, visit oneandall.church.
2: And this evening, then, Jeff Vines was talking about part 5 of the story, really looking at Genesis 50. And we were reminded through this story of Joseph, the son of Jacob, not to worry or take the reins of our lives out of God's hands, but to trust him as Joseph did and leave God on the throne. So some great wise words. And I'm sure you've took loads more notes to look back and think about and then apply. And then tomorrow night, he's talking about part 6 of the story, where we're going to be continuing in Genesis 50. But before all that, in fact, in just a few minutes at 10 o'clock, then we've got the latest news on the way for you. And we've also got a Bible reading, probably the most popular verse in the whole Bible. We get to read and hear John 3, verse 16. You might want to find it in your Bible and follow along.

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1: From the Sky News Centre at 10, a court heard an undertaker who kept bodies instead of carrying out proper funerals spent victims' cash on lavish holidays. Robert Bush, who's 48, admitted 67 offences spanning 12 years in Hull. Lawyers say he could face up to 25 years in jail when he's handed his sentence on Friday. When arrested in 2024, he claimed he'd always tried to help police.
2: I'm not like an international. I've been arrested off a plane by gunpoint. I've been taken, you know, it's like I'm Che Guevara saying, I'm not that complicated. And I've said so many times, let me help you unravel what it is. I'll come in and talk to you.
1: Grieving relatives rejected his apology to reporters outside court. Triple murderer James Desra has been told he'll never leave prison, with police also reviewing the deaths of four others he once lived with. The 40-year-old killer killed two men he knew from his time at a homeless hostel in Cornwall. More than half of England is now in drought. Continuous dry weather's taken its toll on water supplies. The Liberal Democrats say constructive talks have been held with the Tories and government on reforming social care in England. Andy Burnham says it's an issue that's been seen as too risky, difficult and complicated, and blames inaction on his generation of politicians. A review's been brought forward. And Harriet Evans rounded off a home Commonwealth Games with another gold medal in the pool. The Scottish swimmer took the 200 metres breaststroke title, having won the 100 metres earlier this week. She says she's in disbelief.
3: The 200 is just that bit more special because, you know, all the doubts in your head, like, did I just win the 100 because it was a fluke? And, like, did I just get lucky, you know? As crazy as it sounds, but just to back it up with, not just another medal, but another gold, is just, you know, so surreal.
1: Northern Ireland's Ellie McCartney picked up the bronze medal. And Irish musician and actor Glenn Hansard has died in a motorbike crash in Dublin. He was the frontman of rock band The Frames. That's the latest. I'm Chris Milligan.
4: From the Bible. For God so loved the world that he gave his only Son, that whoever believes in him shall not perish, but have eternal life. John 3:16.

Yeah, that's you and I, the people of God. Rise up. So a good cry to all of us, an encouragement to rise up and be the people that God created us to be. Well, it is 6 minutes past 10 on a Wednesday evening. My name's Anne. Thank you for joining me here on UCB2. So in just a few minutes, we've got word for today, and we're talking about healing in the New Testament. Also, I want to tell you about something happening on Thursday afternoon on UCB2, and we're going to be talking about the God who knows us. That's all put together. We've got music on the way from Lucy Grimble and Rob Westall, and right now, Brandon Lake.

0: Oh, love that. I was singing that maybe just a little bit too loud. Hard Foot Hallelujah was the title. Well, it's time now for Word for Today, and this evening we're looking at the ministry of Jesus.
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2: The word for today is healing in the New Testament. In Matthew chapter 12 and verse 15 we read, "Great multitudes followed him and he healed them all." Do you find yourself wondering if Jesus is willing to heal you? Let's look at the ministry of Jesus Christ, whom the Bible says is the same yesterday, today and forever, Hebrews 13 verse 8. That means if he did it before, he will do it again. As you read about the many healings and miracles Jesus performed on a continual basis, it will cause your faith to grow and your expectation to rise. Faith cometh by hearing, and hearing by the word of God, Romans 10 verse 17. Throughout the Gospels, people with various sicknesses went to Jesus for healing. Some were near death and some were actually dead. There were people with strong faith and others who struggled to believe. All the people Jesus healed were unsaved, as Jesus had not yet purchased salvation on the cross. The keys to every one of these miracles are: 1. Those who were sick made sure they were in the presence of Jesus. 2. They willingly received his word and acted on it. Read about some of the miracles Jesus performed. 1. Simon's mother-in-law healed of a fever. See Matthew 8 verses 14 and 15. 2. The resurrection of Jairus' daughter. See Mark 5 verses 21 to 24 and 35 to 43. 3. Healing of the woman with the issue of blood. See Mark 5 verses 25 to 34. 4. A deaf man healed. See Mark 7 verses 32 to 37. 5. A severed ear restored. See Luke 22 verses 47 to 51. 6. A blind man healed. See John 9 verses 1 to 41. Jesus never said no to a cry for help and healing. Great multitudes followed him and he healed them all. We read in Matthew 12 verse 15. And what he did for them, he can do for you if you pray and believe his word. That's the word for today on UCB.

That's that song from Lucy Grimble, I promised you. Well, we're still going to be looking at the God Who Knows Us in just a few minutes, but right now, something to take part in this Thursday afternoon from 1 o'clock to 2 o'clock. It is at Prayer Breakthrough on UCB2. And this week, we're going to hear Lydia joined by Lisa Hutt. She's from Houses of Light. If you've been listening to Prayer Breakthrough, you're very familiar with Lisa. So she's going to be praying through your prayer requests. So if you've got a request, I'm going to tell you how to get in touch in just a moment. But another opportunity to remind you that it's not just about tuning in and listening to Lydia and Lisa, but it's about joining our prayers together too, so that it's a great opportunity for us to pray for one another. So that's Prayer Breakthrough this Thursday afternoon from 1 o'clock to 2 o'clock. But if you do have a prayer request, you can get in touch right now and have it added to the list. And you need to get in touch at breakthrough@ucb.co.uk.

Now, in just a few minutes, we're going to be reading a Bible verse together. Well, I'd love you to read along to it and to be reminded a little thoughts on the God who knows us. So I'm going to be reading Matthew 10 and verses 29 to 31. You might want to get that ready. Talking about the Bible, this next song, well, the words might seem familiar. The title is Psalm 9.

familiar words there. Thank you. It's all about some words from Psalm 9. Well, I'd like us to look now at being reminded about the God who knows us. So Matthew 10, verses 29 to 31. Are not two sparrows sold for a penny? Yet not one of them will fall to the ground outside your Father's care. Even the very hairs of your head are all numbered. So don't be afraid. You are worth more than many sparrows. It's a great couple of verses, isn't it? You know, Jesus uses a beautiful picture to show just how closely that God watches over us. If he notices the smallest sparrow, how much more does he care for his children? Numbering the hairs on our head isn't about statistics, it's about attention. God knows every detail of our lives and he values us more than we can ever think or imagine. We can live without fear because we are never overlooked by God, because God really does know us.

0: time.
1: That's such a good title for a song, isn't it? The best is yet to come. I wonder what comes to your mind when you hear those words, the best is yet to come. What are you thinking of? Well, you know, I'm sure we've all had loads of amazing things happening in our past. Maybe that's meeting somebody that you end up marrying. It could be having a baby. It could be a relationship. It could be a good upbringing. Loads of things that have been really great. And yes, this song talks about the best is yet to come. And that's exciting. In fact, every day is exciting in God's presence, because you and I, we can make some plans, but God's plans are always better than ours. And we never know really what every day holds, but the best is yet to come. As we trust in God and walk with Him and get to know Him even more and trust Him even more with everything in our life, then the best is yet to come. Walking every day, every step in tune with God and that relationship that we have here. And then even when this life is over, the best is yet to come, in the fact that you and I get to spend the whole of eternity in God's presence. Yeah, good title. Very true. The best is yet to come.
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8: Hi. I'm Fred Drummond from Evangelical Alliance. In that first early church, in Acts chapter 2, in verse 43, it says this: Everyone was filled with awe at the many wonders and signs performed by the apostles. Isn't that what partly, at least, it means when the kingdom is coming? That it is the gospel of the kingdom? Good news is being shared and lived out and developed by ordinary people in ordinary places, trusting an extraordinary God. God is spectacular. The early church, there was always a story to hear. Everybody had a sense of awe.

That's KHC Worship. Well, I'd love us to join together and pray for one another. Let's do that. Father, thank you for your goodness. Thank you for your mercy, that you're everything that we need on a daily basis, because you never leave us or forsake us. God, you're always leading us, always guiding us. Thank you for Jesus, and that every day we get to know him and walk with him even more. Thank you for the Holy Spirit that reveals Jesus to us and leads and guides us on a daily basis, that we would hear your voice through words that you speak directly to us, through Jesus, through the Holy Spirit, through reading your word, so many ways. But God, you're a communicating God. It's not just about us coming to you and praying, and that's important that we do that, but it is about hearing your voice, listening to it, responding to it, because you're always speaking. God, help us to always be listening and recognize your voice and follow it. So this evening, God, we're just so thankful and grateful in our relationship with you. And every day, we just want to grow even more in knowing you and walking with you and your plans that you have for our life. Help us to respond to you, that our hearts would always be in that place that says, yes, Lord. And we ask this in Jesus' name. Amen.

Well, we're just a few minutes away from 11 o'clock this Wednesday evening. So I want to say a huge thank you for your company. It's been great spending a Wednesday evening with you. Coming up in just a few minutes at 11 o'clock, then the latest news on the way. Again, a reminder not just to be listening to the news, but great opportunity to be praying through some of the things we hear on the news. And that's followed by a Bible verse, because we like to start each hour of every programme here in UCB with a Bible verse. That's why we have those just after the news. And you can follow along to Colossians 3, verse 16. And then just after midnight, once again, Becky Prophet joining you, taking you all the way through the night to Breakfast with Samuel tomorrow morning. So again, you've been great company. Have a great day tomorrow, and I'll see you again tomorrow night. Bye-bye and God bless.

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2: From the Sky News Centre at 11, Andy Burnham's announced an £8.4 billion investment in the UK's nuclear submarine programme. The government says it'll support 22,000 apprenticeships by 2035 and tens of thousands of jobs across the country. It'll help deliver the next phase of the Dreadnought-class submarines built in Barrow, Inverness. Defence Secretary Wes Streeting spoke earlier this month about the Prime Minister's aims for defence spending.
3: The Prime Minister has spoken passionately about his ambition to reindustrialise Britain. Defence is at the forefront of that mission. Defence will not just be a recipient of the proceeds of economic growth. It will be a central contributor.
2: A court's heard a disgraced Hull funeral director spent £42,000 on holidays while defrauding customers. Robert Bush also splurged £16,000 on camping and motorcycle racing the same year he incorrectly told a mother her unborn baby had been cremated. He's admitted 67 offences. The Met Police say they won't take further action against Green Party leader Zach Polanski over a social media post. He shared and then deleted a photo appearing to reference Nigel Farage. More than half of England is officially in drought, with weeks of continuous dry weather taking its toll on water supplies. More than 20 million people are already under hosepipe bans. FIFA president Gianni Infantino says plans to sell off stakes in its competitions, including the World Cup, can turbocharge the development of the game around the world. There's been much opposition to the proposal, with UEFA Nations holding an emergency meeting tomorrow. Infantino says member organisations will get £30 million if they approve the idea by the 19th of September.
4: A proposal, an offer, it's part of a democratic process, a consultation process. And above all, it is an opportunity, but not an obligation.
2: Carling's cut of the alcohol content of its original lager. It's confirmed it'll reduce the strength from 4 to 3.4% from October. That's the latest.
5: 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Colossians 3:16.

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5: Hi everyone, my name is Anne Calver and I'm pioneering a new movement called Unleashed. I felt like the Lord was saying to me the other day, I've been reforming you, now reform what I have given to you so that many lives can be reformed by my mighty outstretched hand. I feel like we've entered a time, an era of reformation. And I was reminded of Jeremiah chapter 18 and verses 3 and 4. So I went down to the potter's house and I saw him working at the wheel, but the pot he was shaping from the clay was marred in his hand. So the potter formed it into another pot, shaping it as seemed best to him. And I just felt like the Lord was saying, you know, allow me to shape you in my hand. Let us be reformed by him today.

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2: Hi, my name is Detola Murray from superhockeymom.com. Are you feeling tired, overwhelmed or burdened? Then I would like to share this word of encouragement with you from Matthew 11, 28 to 30. Are you weary, carrying a heavy burden? Then come to Jesus. He will refresh your life. Simply join your life with His. Learn His ways and you'll discover that He's gentle, humble, easy to please. You will find refreshment and rest in Him. This is such a profound and powerful scripture. I encourage you to write it out and meditate on it. Say it out loud to yourself or repeat it under your breath. Journal your thoughts on what is causing the overwhelm and then surrender your cares to Jesus. Doing this will put things in perspective for you, knowing that Jesus has got you covered.

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2: From the Sky News Centre at midnight, Andy Burnham's investing £8.4 billion in a UK nuclear submarine programme. The funds will support progress towards making the first of four new nuclear submarines ready for service by the 2030s. The Prime Minister says it'll also support tens of thousands of jobs and apprenticeships across the country. Meanwhile, he's also blasted past failures to fix social care in England as a major dereliction of public duty. Andy Burnham says he'll make progress by asking an independent review into the sector to report a year early. He also pledged to improve pay and training and confirmed cross-party talks. He's been asked if his plans need tax rises.
3: You have to do more with what you've got. Some of what we would want to do in the fullest sense will require difficult decisions, but we will be honest with people about those. We will put them before the country at the right time, and we will hopefully proceed with people's consent.
2: A Hull funeral director who prevented lawful burials claims to have told police many times, "Let me help you," as footage is released of his arrest and police interview in 2024.
4: I never intended for any of this to be. This is not how I'd have liked this to come to. And trying to navigate the difficulties we were having financially, mostly, as a business.
2: Robert Bush will be sentenced on Friday for 67 offences. More than half of England is now in drought. Continuous dry weather has taken its toll on water supplies. Scotland's Angharad Evans received the biggest cheers of the night as she picked up her second gold medal at the Commonwealth Games. She took the 200 metres breaststroke title in Glasgow. Northern Ireland's Kate O'Connor won the heptathlon. And musician and actor Glenn Hansard has died in a motorcycle crash in County Dublin. He won an Oscar in 2008 for his song used in the film Once and began his career busking before co-founding The Frames. That's the latest. I'm Faye Rowlands.
5: From the Bible, "And God is able to bless you abundantly, so that in all things at all times, having all that you need, you will abound in every good work." 2 Corinthians 9:8.

Praise the Lord indeed. Cody Carnes there with Be Glad here on your early morning show on UCB2. Good morning to you. It is indeed officially Thursday, the 30th of July. Becky Prophet here with you, keeping you company till 5 o'clock. And this right now is JR Music with Your Love.

Love that. I don't know if we need music at this time of the morning to get our toes tapping. But it certainly helps, doesn't it? I love that JR music. We have your love here on UCB too. It's great to be here with you. How are we here at this point in July? How are we here? I mean, it's crazy. It's the 30th of July. We've got August literally days away. And I just feel like I've blinked and 2026 has just flown by. Doesn't it feel like that? Maybe it's just me. I don't know. Anyway, it's great to have you here with me. Coming up between now and 5 o'clock at 2:30 this morning, we'll be delving back into our devotional called Overcoming Fear. We'll be joined by the late Dr. Charles Stanley as he brings us an encouraging word at 3:15 this morning. And later at 4:40, we'll be hearing from the UCB Word for Today. But coming up in 25 minutes, yes, the Bible quiz will be here. And I've also got a lot of great music on the way this hour from Tom Smith, Kerry Job, Chase Wagner, and so much more. But this right now is the Katrinas with Here.

0: Do you remember the first time you were ever handed your first Bible? Maybe just let that sit with you a little bit. Now, imagine being handed a Bible and being told that it's the very first Bible ever printed in your language. Well, that's exactly what's happened for the Hallam people after the gospel was printed in their own language for the very first time. Now, the Hallam people live mainly in northeast India and Bangladesh, and now for the first time they have a printed copy of God's word that they can truly call their own. You know, it's easy to take the Bible for granted when you're used to it, isn't it? I mean, many of us have several copies at home, perhaps, you know, in lots of different translations. I mean, we can open an app and instantly read it. But for millions of people around the world, having scripture in their own language is still something new and incredibly precious. So hold the word of God tightly to you tonight, because it's not free to everyone, and it's amazing. We take it for granted. I'm pretty sure we do so much in the West, and it's a beautiful reminder that God's word, you know, it's not just meant for one nation or one culture or one language. The gospel is for everyone. Jesus said, "Go and make disciples of all nations." And slowly, steadily, language by language, people are hearing the good news of Jesus in words that they can finally understand.
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3: Hey, it's Ruth bringing you Drive from 4. 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
4: Hi, I'm Esther Uppel from All Nations. I had a dream earlier this year, and in the dream I was climbing a mountain, and as I got higher and I could see further, all of a sudden things were put into their rightful perspective. And I felt an invitation from the Lord that I want to extend to you today, that God is inviting us to climb higher, to leave the place of distraction and to be focused in the place of prayer, to create time and space to be with Him. And as we do that, we will suddenly see what we couldn't see before. So I want to encourage us to climb higher, just like when we're in an aeroplane and we look out the window and all of a sudden the place where we live or the place that we've holidayed seems so small. And I believe God wants to give us His perspective on our life and His perspective for the future and for the church, the new of what He's doing.

Tom Smith with Every Day here on UCB2 this Thursday morning. Now, in the book of Exodus, we see that Moses' mother hid him after he was born. And when she could no longer keep him hidden, she placed him in a waterproof basket amongst the reeds of the River Nile, trusting God with whatever happened next. But how long was he actually hidden? How long did she hide him for? Well, that will be the basis of our quiz, which is coming up after a couple of songs, starting with this from Bethany Worrell. It's called That's How I Know.

Chase Wagner with Song in the Room here on UCB2, which leads us nicely to our Bible quiz this Thursday. And as always, I'm going to show you where you can find the answer. You need to open your Bible, need to open the Word of God. Go to the book of Exodus, chapter 2. And it's literally in the first three verses, verses 1 to 3. So make a note of that. Exodus 2, verses 1 to 3 is where you'll find the answer to this question. How long did Moses' mother hide him to protect him from Pharaoh's order to kill the Hebrew baby boys? So how long did Moses' mother hide Moses for? Was it A, 13 months? Was it B, 10 months? Or was it C, 3 months? Well, like I say, turn your Bibles to Exodus 2 and you'll find the answer right there.

0: Exodus at one point. The answer can be found in Exodus chapter 2, verses 1 to 3, which says, a man and a woman from the tribe of Levi got married. The woman became pregnant and gave birth to a son. She saw that he was a special baby and kept him hidden for 3 months. Yes, the answer is C. She kept him hidden for 3 months. So there you go. Well done for taking part. I'll be bringing you another Bible quiz for the last time this week, tomorrow at the same time.
1: This is UCB 2. Some of the parables of Jesus are amongst the most well-known stories of all time. There's his tale of the shepherd with a flock of 100 sheep, for whom each one is precious, even the one that's wandered off. Our podcast Bible expert, Mike Beaumont, says this is a powerful message for anyone who's drifted away from God.
2: Come on, make today the day you decide, my drifting's going to stop. I am going to get back to praying. I'm going to get back to reading the Bible. I'm going to get back to my church group, whatever it might be. Why? Because the Good Shepherd is out there looking for you, waiting for you, welcoming you, personally wanting to lead you back and taking you back into the fold, not to say now, you know, you sit in the naughty corner now. So you're in the fold, but the 99's here and there's that little mini fold for the one we've got our eye on you. No, welcome back into the family, because actually you're still part of the family. It's just you've drifted and the Good Shepherd wants you home again.
1: 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Join Mike and I as we take a closer look at the parables of Jesus. We're right here every Saturday evening after 9, or listen to the podcast. It's called Bible Parables in 30 Minutes.
3: Hi, Andy Elms here from Family Church and greatbiglife.co.uk. You know, Jesus says in Luke 10 verse 2 that the harvest is plentiful, but the workers are few. Really, can we say that today, that the workers are still few? We can certainly say that the harvest is ripe, it needs us and it's plentiful, but the workers really aren't few, are they? Apparently today in the world there's 7.7 billion people, but also there's 2.2 billion Christians. So few is not something that we can claim about ourselves. I think we can claim lazy, distracted, apathetic, but not few. Listen, we need to understand the harvest field is calling us to go into it as soul winners. We need to become serious again about people's eternal well-being. And we need to say, I'm moving from behind my excuses to be a harvester and soul winner for Jesus Christ. God bless you.

In just a few moments, you'll be hearing from the news at 1 o'clock this morning. So please do pray for the news stories that you hear. And I'll see you shortly after that with music from the likes of Natalie Grant, CC Winans, and Lou Fellingham. So stick with me here, Becky Profit on your UCB2.

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1: From the Sky News Centre at 1, Andy Burnham's announced an £8.4 billion investment in the UK's nuclear submarine programme. The government says it will support 22,000 apprenticeships by 2035 and tens of thousands of jobs across the country. It'll help deliver the next phase of the Dreadnought-class submarines built in Barrow-in-Furness. Defence Secretary Wes Streeting spoke earlier this month about the Prime Minister's aims for defence spending.
2: The Prime Minister has spoken passionately about his ambition to reindustrialise Britain. Defence is at the forefront of that mission. Defence will not just be a recipient of the proceeds of economic growth. It will be a central contributor.
1: A court's heard a disgraced Hull funeral director spent £42,000 on holidays while defrauding customers. 48-year-old Robert Bush has admitted 67 offences. He told police the business had a cash flow problem and made poor choices. Victims have been describing the impact of being given the wrong ashes of loved ones. Tristan Essex's grandmother Jessie Stockdale's body was recovered following a police investigation.
3: Words can't describe. We're all traumatised.